0: Jessica Rosenthal. Before the service, members of Congress paid tribute to Senator Graham at the Capitol. Legislation sanctioning Russia for its action against Ukraine, backed by the late Senator Graham, has cleared a hurdle in the Senate. Ukraine's President Zelensky was at the Capitol for the vote.
1: It's not only about money, how Russia, how to stop to finance this war, but it's also a big signal to Europe, big signal to Ukraine, big support of our people.
0: Zelensky says he told President Trump and senators that Ukraine's real problem is a lack of anti-ballistic systems and missiles. 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
2: A Better Life with Dr. Sanjay Gupta.
3: They say consistency is key, but sometimes you just got to switch it up. A new study out of Harvard School of Public Health found that varying your exercise routine could add years to your life. What exercise someone did didn't matter much. What did matter was that all the exercises together worked all the muscle groups in their body. Now, an added benefit to changing things up is it can help you push through the plateau effect. That's when your body gets so efficient at doing something that you actually stop getting better at it. And we know from previous research that specializing in any one sport at a young age can make someone actually more prone to injury. And as experts we talk to point out, even elite athletes switch up things with their workouts, making sure to target strength, cardio, flexibility, balance, and doing that every single week. I'm Dr. Sanjay Gupta, helping you live a better life.
0: The criminal past of a student who shot and killed an instructor at a Virginia university was apparently unknown to the school prior to the shooting.
4: Mohammed Jallo, who was stabbed to death by ROTC cadets after their instructor was shot and killed in March, had been sentenced to prison in 2017. Old Dominion University officials say they weren't aware because Virginia law does not allow them to ask about a student's criminal past. That fact was included in an investigative report on the incident. Jallo killed Lieutenant Colonel Brandon Shaw, who fought with Jallo before being fatally shot. The report praised Shaw and the cadets for their actions. The report also recommended that police agencies be more open with colleges about facts on students that could be a danger to their campuses. Grinnell Scott, Fox News.
0: Health officials in Michigan have reported another 427 cases of cyclosporiasis as the outbreak of an intestinal parasite continues to grow. The number of people in Michigan with the illness now stands at just under 9,700. 160 people have been hospitalized as of July 23rd. Cases of the illness have been reported in at least 41 states this year, but investigators have not determined how many are tied to iceberg lettuce supplied by Taylor Farms and served at Taco Bell. The online gambling industry is pouring money into the midterm elections.
5: Sports betting companies have spent at least $72 million so far, according to a Reuters news agency report, supporting midterm candidates, Democrats and Republicans, hoping to influence state legislation. Online sportsbooks DraftKings, FanDuel, Fanatics, and Bet365 launched the Win for America Super PAC together last November. It funnels money to Democrats through the American Future Political Action Committee and Republicans through the new American Conservative Fund.
0: Fox's Chris Foster. I'm Lee Silasera. This is Fox News.
6: KBOI traffic.
7: Things have eased up nicely for the Tuesday evening commute. Pretty normal speeds on the outbound connector. A little bit of slow merging onto westbound I-84. On the freeway, going to hit some slowdowns right around the Cole Road interchange. Sluggish through the wind of the 5-mile overpass. Pretty heavy traffic still, though, from Eagle Road all the way through the Garrity exit. Of course, that paving work still going on at I-84 and Eagle Road tonight. The eastbound loop on-ramp will be closed from 9 p.m. to 5 a.m. Tomorrow through Friday, the eastbound on-ramp will be closed also from 9 p.m. to 5 a.m. And Saturday and Monday, August 1st and 3rd, the westbound off ramp going to be closed once again 9 p.m. to 5 a.m.
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7: From the CBS2 Weather Center, the air quality advisory for the Treasure Valley has been extended until 3 p.m. Friday. Tomorrow's weather will be a lot like today with highs in the upper 90s. Thursday, Friday, and Saturday, we're back to triple-digit daytime highs with overnight lows in the upper 60s.
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12: 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Air quality is still sitting at the unhealthy range with an AQI around 161 this morning.
10: If you're talking about it,
13: more than 12,000 pounds of smoked bacon from Canada has been recalled due to an import violation.
14: Yeah, the U.S. Agriculture Department says they were distributed to retailers here in Oregon, Washington, and Idaho.
10: We're talking about it.
15: He said everybody has to wear a mask. Then he said don't wear a mask. You remember, it was the whole thing. Wear them, don't wear them. I said, what are you doing?
10: This is the Nate Shellman Show on the News and Talk of Idaho, KBOI, Boise.
16: You know what? I'm going to start with a court of public opinion. I'm going to start. I got? I got a pair of tickets to Australian Pink Floyd. That's what I got. It's the Pink Floyd tribute band from Australia. Pretty cool.
17: Hence the name. Australian Pink Floyd.
16: Yeah. 208, just call in, everyone. 208-3. Hold on. No, not everyone. Only pet owners.
17: Is there going to be a koala at Australian Pink Floyd?
16: I don't know, but maybe a Joey. There might be a Joey there.
17: That ruins my joke, but okay.
16: Sorry. Only pet owners. You don't need to win the tickets. I only want pet owners to call in. But, morning show was really high. Hey, we had hundreds of people sign up for Jason Aldean tickets today, Shellman. Woo-hoo! It's actually pretty cool that they have tickets to give away for Jason Aldean. I don't. I have Australian Pink Floyd today. Tomorrow, we have banana ball tickets. And I think tomorrow I'm going to give away the only pair of banana ball tickets I have. Because the rest of them are three packs. Any of you who have already purchased banana ball tickets, you already know that banana ball, you could buy a maximum of five. Right now, I have Australian Pink Floyd. I only want pet owners. If you own a pet, do not call if your neighbor is a pet owner. You, if it's part of your biography, if you currently, I was a pet owner, I'm not a pet owner anymore. I don't own pets. I love pets. Don't get ideas. Stop that. No, you have that look in your eye. Knock it off.
17: But there's a corgi that I found the other day that I think you would really love.
16: I would really love it, but I'm also gone from the apartment 14 hours a day. What?
17: You can get a cat.
16: Oh, too soon.
17: Or a fish.
16: That's not a pet. Fish are not pet. Fish is art that you feed.
17: What?
16: Yeah, that's sorry.
17: You still have to take care of it.
16: It's art that you feed. You have to take care of a plant, too. It's not a pet. A fish and a plant are the same thing.
17: First of all, no, they are not. And second of all, all of my plants have names, so I don't know what you're doing with yours, but you may not be giving them enough love.
16: You're right, because they're plants, Sophie. They don't have souls. And even if they did, I only want pet owners, dog owners, cat owners. If you're one of those people that owns a snake as a pet, you get through on a technicality, but you need Jesus. If you own a spider as a pet, again, it's a technicality, but you need Jesus.
17: I'll have you know, trees bleed when you cut them down.
16: It's called sap. You make honey out of it. Deal with it.
17: No, they literally bleed when you cut them down.
16: Hmm.
17: It's not sap.
16: You hear him cry, too?
17: I don't know if they
16: Shut
17: cry.
16: Your face.
17: I've never mic'd up a tree,
16: Listen,
17: I guess.
16: Hippie.
17: I imagine if they did, it'd be at a frequency we couldn't hear.
16: Margie! Margie, first of all, what do you have? Dog, cat, what do you got?
18: I have 10 rescue dogs.
16: You have 10 rescue dogs.
18: And they all sleep with me. Uh-huh.
16: Okay. Remember, Margie, there was a great movie that once said, it's okay to love your pets. Just don't... Uh-huh. Love your pets.
19: I love my pets.
16: Mm-hmm.
19: They are fabulous.
16: Okay. Hey, Margie, if what should be the fate of somebody who left a dog and a cat in the back of a moving truck on a hot day?
19: Yeah.
16: What should be their fate?
19: Death.
16: Oh, death. The dog and cat are alive, so they didn't kill the dog or cat.
19: Well, then they get some harsh reality. Let's just put it that way.
16: I mean, throw the book at them, but you're not going to put them away for 25 to life.
19: Well, let's throw the book at them and let's fine them, and they don't get any more pets.
16: Okay.
19: There has to be something wrong with a person who would hurt an animal.
16: What's your utmost time in prison?
19: 2 years.
16: 2 years.
19: Mm-hmm.
16: Fine of?
19: $25,000 per animal.
16: Hmm.
19: Yep. My dogs are absolute angels. And they're all rescues.
16: That
19: people have not wanted.
16: What kind of dogs do you have?
19: Oh, I have 2 Shelties, 1 Havanese. I have 2 Party Poodles, a Maltese, a Labradoodle, 2 Beagles. I rescued 2 Beagles out of Arizona, 17 and 16 years old, that were getting ready to be euthanized. And I'm very blessed, totally blessed with these dogs.
16: You have a Labradoodle that nobody wanted? I thought Labradoodles were...
19: I do.
16: That's... Wow. Margie, I appreciate the call. Do you want to be put in for the Australian Pink Floyd tickets?
19: Oh, yes, I do.
16: All righty. I knew it. Margie's looking forward. Margie's looking forward to Pink Floyd. Australian Pink Floyd. Put her in the hopper. Jeremiah, Boise. Jeremiah, what do you got?
20: How's it going? I got an Asian leopard cat, otherwise known as a Bengal.
16: Like cat?
20: Yeah, like a big one that walks on a leash and swims.
16: But a cat?
20: Yeah.
16: Larger, not like a tiger?
20: A miniature leopard, basically.
16: You have a liger?
20: It's close. It's a cousin of a liger. It's closely related to an ocelot or a savannah cat, too. Those are its cousins. So it's basically a wild cat. It looks just like a leopard, but it's miniature.
16: And this is a pet?
20: Yeah. He costs a lot of money, but he's a pet.
16: I'm sure. How friendly is it to strangers?
20: He likes people. He just doesn't like other animals, especially other cats.
16: Okay. But I don't care about the other animal, but people. It's okay with people.
20: Oh, yeah. He's totally friendly. I dress him up on Halloween and take him down to trunk or treat and let all the kids play with him and stuff.
16: You have a murder kitty. That's what you have. You have a murder kitty. It's cute to you, but one wrong move, and that thing's got fangs and talons, and you got a murder kitty.
20: No, he does hurt me sometimes. If I play rough with him, he hurts me. I won't lie.
16: No, he says it's the size of an ocelot.
20: Smaller than an ocelot.
16: Smaller than an ocelot, larger than a house cat.
20: He's the size of a small dog, like maybe a corgi size.
17: Nate, that's what you need. You need that stat.
16: That cat?
20: Yeah,
17: yes.
16: No! Does that cat go in a regular litter box?
20: Yeah, and he can also open doors and windows.
16: That's not what I need! That's what he wants!
17: That's exactly what you
16: need. Why are you making... The more you speak... The more I'm terrified of this animal. I want to see it.
20: It's like having a gremlin.
17: You need it.
16: You have a small child. That's what you have. Hold on. What is it again?
20: It's called a Bengal cat or Asian leopard cat is the technical name.
16: Asian leopard cat. I'm Googling this.
20: Go ahead, dude.
16: Don't go anywhere. I'm Googling this. Yeah. How much did you pay for it?
20: He cost about $5,000, but the lady gave him to me for $4,000 because I was going to make him a pet and not a show animal. So most of his brothers and sisters went off.
16: Okay, don't go anywhere. Don't go anywhere. I got to come back to you. Don't go anywhere. I only want pet owners to call in. Well, I'm Googling this animal. I only want pet owner, dog, cat, whatever you got. If it's a pet. If you have fish, don't call.
17: Fish are literally a pet.
16: No, they're not.
17: Yes, they are.
16: No, they're not.
17: Then why won't you let me get one for the studio?
16: They're decoration because I don't want to upkeep it.
17: First of all, we would all have a chore chart.
16: I don't need a chore chart. I have a job. I don't need more work at work.
17: No, we're getting a fish.
16: No, we're not. You want to bring your fish into work? Fine. That thing dies, it's on you.
17: It's our fish.
16: It's not my fish. I don't want a fish.
17: Our fish.
16: Go to break.
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7: 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Busy on the freeway, flying wide through the Cloverdale Overpass. Also seeing some slowing around the Eagle and Meridian Road interchanges. Pretty heavy traffic still from 10 Mile through the Garrity exit. Locust Grove closed between Amity and Lake Hazel for underground utility work. Should be reopened by October 16th. And 3rd Street is closed between State Street and Washington Street for electrical work. That should be reopened by the end of August.
21: Weather from the CBS 2 Weather Center.
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7: From the CBS 2 Weather Center, smoky conditions continue for the foreseeable future, and extreme heat is on the way as well. Tomorrow, we'll have highs in the upper 90s. We'll be back up over 100 degrees Thursday through Saturday, but by Sunday, the highs drop close to 90.
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25: Hey, it's Chris Walton with Casper and Chris. 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
1: A better life with Dr. Sanjay Gupta.
3: There are lots of things you can measure to get an idea of how healthy you are at any given moment. Temperature, heart rate, blood pressure, just to name a few. But how about how healthy you will be and how long you're likely to live? According to a new study out of the University at Buffalo, two simple strength tests are pretty accurate at predicting longevity in older women. One is hand grip strength, and the other is how quickly people can stand up from a seated position without using their arms. By the way, I remember interviewing former President Jimmy Carter when he was quite old and being really impressed how he just popped out of the chair without using his arms. Not a lot of older people can actually do that. But I think the message here is that maintaining strength as you age is going to help you perform everyday activities, but also help you avoid injury and stay independent. I'm Dr. Sanjay Gupta, helping you live a better life.
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1: I want this cat. I want this cat bad. I bought $4,000. I want two of them. I want littermates. Jeremiah?
2: Yeah, I'm here.
1: What should be the penalty for somebody who left a dog and a cat in the back of a moving van on a hot day?
2: I feel like they should suffer the same punishment, maybe chained up.
1: Does that fall under cruel and unusual?
2: It does to the animals.
1: Right, but I mean, we don't believe in cruel and unusual punishment. You know what I mean? Like, we're humans. I get the whole eye for an eye. You don't like it. How would you like it if you were here? You know, so on and so forth. And you know, a dog or a cat really, what is it? They feel heat, but they there's nothing they can do about it other than, you know, pant.
2: Yeah. Well, my cat rides in the car with me, and he rides in the cab. He actually walks on a leash. He drives around. I could even bring him to the studio one of these days if you guys want to see him.
1: All right.
3: Nate, you have to say yes.
1: What?
3: Say yes.
1: Say
3: yes.
1: What?
3: Nate.
2: I'll bring him in there. You guys can pet him. Check him out.
3: Yes, please. Thank you.
1: Nate at KBOI.com. I'm not promising anything. Not promising anything. Nate at KBOI.com.
2: All right.
1: All right. What should the, penalty or jail or neither?
2: Definitely penalty, at least, not jail.
1: Not jail. No jail.
2: I mean, maybe. Either that or a fine, a big heavy fine. I mean, they survived, so that's good.
1: Right. The dog and the cat are alive, according to the story. Yeah. So what would your fine be? You're a pet owner. What would the fine be?
2: I don't know. You know, $800, $900 maybe.
1: $900?
2: Eight or nine, yeah. For both of them. Like $400-something for each, let's say.
1: Okay, interesting. Misdemeanor. Appreciate the call, Jeremiah. Interesting story I found, and for some reason it just hit me. A little weird, something different to talk about.
4: According to our TV partners at CBS2, Boise police officers were dispatched on July 23rd to a report of a dog locked in the back of a U-Haul moving truck around 6:05 p.m. Police report that the outside temperature at the time was around 98 degrees. Responding officers made contact with the caller and inspected the truck. One officer could hear heavy panting from within the back of the moving truck and determined the conditions were too dangerous, ultimately deciding to force open the back of the truck. Inside, the officer found two animal crates, one containing a cat and the other a large dog. Thankfully, the attentive caller heard the dog suffering and called police. Thanks to the quick actions of Officer Yankovich, both animals are now recovering nicely at the Idaho Humane Society. Two suspects were arrested at the scene and have been charged with two counts of carrying animals in a cruel manner. Boise police are reminding the public not to leave children, animals, or anyone who depends on your care inside of a parked vehicle for any length of time.
1: Meanwhile, when they the other part of the story is when they actually rescued the animal, the dog was very grateful, full of kisses, full of loves. The cat was mad they didn't come earlier. And for those of you that own cats, you know what I'm talking about. Mike, Nampa, what should the penalty be?
5: Well, my first choice would be some serious wall-to-wall counseling. That'd be my first choice, but the second choice would be a $25,000 fine.
1: All right.
5: I know what it's like to be locked in a car as a little kid. My mom and my grandparents went into a store and left me, my brother, and my sister in a car. And when they came out, it's a big wonder that we weren't dead. It was hot. So I know what those animals went through. And I know my own dogs, they're like my kids. If something ever happened to them, that'd be almost the end of my world.
1: $25,000 fine. Any jail, no jail?
5: Yeah, I'd say about a good 30 days.
1: 30 days. 30 days jail. So misdemeanor. Okay. You're going misdemeanor with a $25,000 fine. And that's a big fine, but that's why I wanted pet owners. Most people that don't own pets really don't give a rip. I don't think it should be a felony, but it should be a hefty fine. So you don't do it again. And on top of that, you're not allowed to own animals. Let's wind the clock back and talk about Dr. Fauci after news.
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7: A better life with Dr. Sanjay Gupta. I don't know about you, but my social media feeds are flooded with lotions and potions and gadgets, all promising to unlock different components of longevity. But if you log off, take a step back from all the hype, you'll find that the actual keys to a longer, healthier life are hiding in plain sight. There are four of them. Number one, nutrition. The Mediterranean diet really is the gold standard. Number two, exercise. You should be getting 150 minutes of moderate intensity exercise or 75 minutes of vigorous intensity exercise every week, plus strength training and stretching. Number three, sleep. Sleep is when your body and your brain repair themselves. You should be getting 7 to 9 hours a night. And finally, number four, often gets forgotten, socialization. It's not a bonus. It's a necessity for a healthy life, finding a sense of community, purpose, and belonging. I'm Dr. Sanjay Gupta, helping you live a better life.
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3: Fox News, I'm Tom Graham. President Trump and several others honoring the late Senator Lindsey Graham today.
4: President Trump delivered a tribute to Senator Lindsey Graham at the National Cathedral in Washington, D.C.
5: It was a force of nature, and I will miss him greatly.
4: He said for 30 years, nothing of significance happened in the Capitol or even the world without Graham knowing about it, nor a piece of legislation passing without Graham having a say in it.
3: Fox's Jessica Rosenthal, Georgia school shooter, learning his fate today after two students and two teachers were killed in 2024.
6: Your crimes do reflect permanent incorrigibility, and I will sentence you to life without parole for each of the malice murders that you committed.
3: Barrow County Judge Nicholas Prim sentencing 16-year-old Colt Gray after he pleaded guilty. Breaking news in the Senate, lawmakers confirming Jay Clayton become the Director of National Intelligence. 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
7: 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Busy on the freeway, flying wide through the Cloverdale Overpass. Also seeing some slowing around the Eagle and Meridian Road interchanges. Pretty heavy traffic still from 10 Mile through the Garrity exit. Locust Grove closed between Amity and Lake Hazel for underground utility work. Should be reopened by October 16th. And 3rd Street is closed between State Street and Washington Street for electrical work. That should be reopened by the end of August.
8: Weather from the CBS 2 Weather Center.
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7: From the CBS 2 Weather Center, sunny and smoky through at least the end of the week with the air quality advisory extended until 3 p.m. Friday. Tomorrow's highs will be in the upper 90s. Thursday, Friday, and Saturday will top 100 degrees again with overnight lows in the upper 60s. We could have a big cool down for the first part of next week.
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10: I love it when you guys troll me. I really do. I have a special place in my heart for the texting trolls that text in. And somebody texted in, "So much for having a pet fish and black widow spiders as pets." When I read a text like that, for some reason, I imagine the human being that sent it. I don't know why. But somebody that has a pet fish and black widow spiders as pets. You have pet black widow spiders. What's that now? What?
11: I don't think those are pets. I think those are home invaders you invited into your house.
10: What makes it any different than fish? Neither one of them come when you call them. Except for the fish at the Chinese. There's a Chinese restaurant a couple doors down from Indian Creek Steakhouse. So it's in Caldwell. Those fish will actually follow you. There's large carp that are in the fish tank there. I don't know the name of the restaurant, but it's, I think, the same block.
11: It is the same block.
10: Yeah. And they will actually follow you like you're going to feed them. In fact, every fish in there I've interacted with. I have a lot of free time on my hands. Don't ask.
11: But fish aren't pets.
10: No. No, they're not. Like this one. This one says, I have tarantulas, lizards, 5 cats, 2 dogs, a fish, and rabbits. You need to slow down. First of all, you have tarantulas. Those they're not pets. They're not pets. Listen, they're not pets. They will drain you of your bodily liquids just to stay alive. Golden Palace, thank you. Okay. By the way, I know I'm not the only one that's played with the fish,

0: A number of you know exactly which restaurant I've been to. Golden Palace. Is that the only Chinese restaurant downtown Caldwell? Oh, okay. Well, fine. They also have really personable fish.
1: A pet, as defined by Merriam-Webster. Noun. A domesticated animal kept for pleasure rather than utility. So, by that definition, a fish...
0: By that definition, Mike is Tracy's pet.
1: Well, yeah, but we already knew that.
0: Got it.
1: Because the other definition is a pampered and usually spoiled child, so...
0: You know what? We'll let it go. We'll let it go. We will let it go. But I saw that story. I saw that story about them... About somebody just leaving a dog and a cat in a moving truck. I'm thinking, part of me gets it. When I moved here with a cat, and the cat does not travel well. I thought about putting it in the moving truck, but I moved here in the wintertime. It's really cold. I thought, probably shouldn't freeze the cat. I went through 3 days of it just meowing. Tried to drug it and everything. I was going to talk about Fauci, but for some reason I'm still talking about cats. Cats and dogs, and Sophie wants a fish really bad. We're not getting a fish. We're
1: By
0: not.
1: The way, if you click the simple definition button on Merriam-Webster.com, it says an animal, such as a dog, cat, bird, or fish, that people keep mainly for pleasure.
0: Yeah, I got to think about birds, too.
1: You don't think they're pets?
0: No.
1: They're objectively more of a pet than a fish.
0: They are more of a pet than a fish.
1: What about people that can't have, like, dogs and cats because of allergies?
0: It sucks. Life sucks. Life is terrible. It doesn't mean a fish is a pet.
1: We were talking about birds this time.
0: Okay, birds. I think it's just cruel to keep birds in cages. I really do.
1: You don't have to keep them in cages.
0: You just let them fly around and poop everywhere? No. No. I don't want bird poop everywhere.
1: Basically, you give them flying times like you give dogs walks.
0: Where?
1: In your house.
0: No.
1: That doesn't mean they're pooping everywhere.
0: They're pooping everywhere.
1: You can train a bird to poop in an area.
0: My ass. No way.
1: You can.
0: No.
1: My best friend and her husband keep birds.
0: Cammy. Emmett.
2: Yes. Yes. Hi.
0: Stick. You know, we start off with news. Most days we start off with an A, a B, and a C. We start with a subject and a predicate, and then somewhere in there my brain just gets distracted. So here we are. Welcome to the program.
2: You're so funny. Oh my goodness. A fish is a pet. My beta fish's name is Ted. And he loves me. He hears my voice and he comes right up to the top. Feed me, Mom.
0: Yeah, your cat wants... Oh, sorry, your fish wants food. Your fish doesn't love you. It doesn't hug you. It doesn't give a rip who feeds it. That fish... Does the fish run away from strangers?
2: I don't have a cat. He's in my plant room.
0: Does the fish run away from strangers?
2: He hides a lot. He's a beta.
0: I don't know. People say that to me. Like, what does that mean? Like, it just eats other fish?
2: No. Oh, no, he hides underneath the, like, the plants and stuff that are in there. Betas are not, they like to hide. They just like to be hidden. They're not a, look at me fish. They're definitely not. But see, that's what I'm saying.
0: So it's like the Sophie version of fish.
2: Yes.
0: Okay. Yes. Tell me I'm wrong. Wait. You want to be mad at that, but you know I'm right.
2: Sophie, you know I'm just joking. I love Sophie. I love both of you guys. It's great. I listen to you every day.
0: Okay. Listen, if you want your pet to be a fish, if your pet identifies as a fish in your world, fine. But in the real world, your pet's it's not a pet. Your fish isn't a pet. Your fish is too small to be cooked up.
2: You're right. What is that about these fish that follow you? What are you talking about?
0: Oh, that's at Golden Palace in Caldwell. When you walk in and you check in, you listen, this isn't a commercial. By the way, the food's good. But when you walk in, they have fish all over the place. And when you walk in, though, they have these very large gray white carp. Some are gold, but whatever, they're huge. Right. And they will follow you if you, you know, when you walk up and just do the thing where you put your face up to it, and yeah. normally most yeah. fish just swim right by. These fish think yeah. you're going to feed them. These fish are hungry.
2: Ah, I see.
0: And okay. when you're sitting down to eat, they have other fish that are there, and those fish, I don't know, I think people are feeding the fish from the table.
2: Yeah,
0: because a whole bunch of them will kind of congregate around where you're sitting looking for num-nums.
2: Right, right. Well, sure, if they, I mean, if their feet, if they have salmon and stuff, sure, the fish are like, oh, yeah, I'm going to eat
0: You don't
2: salmon.
0: Feed a fish salmon? That's
2: no,
0: why
2: that's catching them.
0: You cannibalistic animal, Cammy? What's wrong with you? Who are you? You don't feed a fish salmon. You don't feed a chicken fried chicken.
2: No.
0: You don't do it. You don't feed a dog Chinese food. You know
2: what are you talking about sitting at the table and they're getting fed? What do you mean? People are carrying around fish food so that when they go there,
0: I was thinking like rice. You went right to other fish.
2: Right. Okay. I didn't think about rice.
0: Yeah, right, it's okay. Very common at a Chinese restaurant.
2: Right.
0: You want to feed another fish salmon. Who hurt you?
2: Oh.
0: What the hell is going on in Emmett?
2: I don't know. I love Trump, though. I love Trump, and there's a whole lot of going on with that. But
0: okay.
2: I agree with you on a lot of this subject. Just want you to know.
0: All right, Cammy.
2: But I love you guys.
0: No, we love you, too. You're a little yes. damaged. I think that's why we love you more.
2: That's exactly
0: Alrighty.
2: Why.
0: Cammy's laughter is infectious. I could listen to Cammy laugh the entire 3 hours. You know what? No Fauci here. But something we should probably point out. Don't go outside. Not because of the air. I think we should mandate full body covers. Full body cover uniforms, like beekeeper uniforms. I think we should make, you know what I mean? Like the white thing with the helmet and the netting in the front and all that stuff.
1: No, I get it.
0: Yeah. I think we should mandate that.
1: I'm still on feeding fish salmon.
0: You don't do that. Don't do that. Don't do that. That's rude. Unless you're feeding sharks. In which case. Why? Obviously, I'm not serious when I'm about to relay this idea. What if someone told me from the Central District Health or Ada County Mosquito Abatement District, what if somebody said, there is so much West Nile, you have to wear full body protection suits and netting outside? Would you listen? Would you listen? Because West Nile has been detected. So if, you know, the people that are in the mosquito abatement business, they found the West Nile. It's common. We test positive for something every year, every other year. We test positive for rabies. Well, we don't. The bats do. Test positive for rabies or other animals. They find it. West Nile's every year. The little mosquitoes that fly around, I mean, all kinds of night, they just little, they crawl on your skin.
1: I want you to know, I told Nate right before this that while I was recording the story for the show, I started getting itchy about it. And I knew when I said it was going to come back to bite me, pun intended.
0: Uh-huh.
1: And I'm a little bit upset I said it.
0: Yeah, but at least knowing that it came back to bite you doesn't give you West Nile virus.
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1: According to our TV partners at CBS2, the Ada County Mosquito Abatement District confirmed the first detection of West Nile virus in local mosquito populations for the 2026 mosquito season. The mosquito samples were collected near West Hillcrest Drive in Boise. The detections prompted truck-mounted mosquito abatement treatments in the areas surrounding the detection sites to prevent human cases of West Nile virus. The abatement district will continue to monitor and treat populations throughout district boundaries to control mosquito populations and prevent West Nile from being transmitted to humans and livestock. The South Central Public Health District is also warning residents that the West Nile virus was recently detected in mosquitoes east of Twin Falls.
2: It's just a reason to get rid of Twin Falls.
1: What's your beef with Twin Falls?
2: Have you been there?
1: Yeah, I love it there.
2: Mm.
1: It's Johnny Carino's? It's great.
2: They still have an open Johnny Carino's?
1: Yes.
2: Okay, I'll change my mind now.
1: Thank you.
2: All right. Bill Colley, Elevation 400, whatever that restaurant is, Pren Bridge, that's it. That's it. That's what Twin Falls is to me. But I'm trying to think, okay, and I know I'm trying to be ridiculous because we hear this stuff all the time. People still ate salad last week. I drive by a Taco Bell every day on the way to work. And depending on where I'm going in town, sometimes I drive by two Taco Bells. People didn't stop going to Taco Bell in the past month. People didn't stop eating salad. That's right. We had a coworker that went to Taco Bell this weekend. Some people get paid to talk about Taco Bell because, but people still went there. So we don't scare too easily here. There's a lot that's coming out about Anthony Fauci's diary, what he wanted, what he thought should happen, and his diary was released, and now there's, people reacting to Fauci. And I would rather not ever try to remember to the year 2020. But I think it's important that every once in a while we go back to it. Because years from now, I wonder if younger generations would even believe us that it even happened. 20 years from now, there's going to be an entire group of voters, when we talk to them about the COVID years, will look at us and have absolutely no idea what we're talking about. And think about it. We're 12 years from that moment. We're 12 years away from a voter not remembering COVID. Yeah. It's not a long time. We keep on bringing up things. We keep on bringing up hypotheticals, but we had real life happen. But I'm going to start with this. And it's a question I ask myself. Was there a cover-up for gain, or did people do the best they possibly could with the information they had to work with? But we will be talking about Anthony Fauci after news.
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5: I don't know about you, but my social media feeds are flooded with lotions and potions and gadgets, all promising to unlock different components of longevity. But if you log off, take a step back from all the hype, you'll find that the actual keys to a longer, healthier life are hiding in plain sight. There are four of them. Number one, nutrition. The Mediterranean diet really is the gold standard. Number two, exercise. You should be getting 150 minutes of moderate intensity exercise or 75 minutes of vigorous intensity exercise every week, plus strength training and stretching. Number three, sleep. Sleep is when your body and your brain repair themselves. You should be getting 7 to 9 hours a night. And finally, number four often gets forgotten, socialization. It's not a bonus. It's a necessity for a healthy life, finding a sense of community, purpose, and belonging. I'm Dr. Sanjay Gupta, helping you live a better life.
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0: A Better Life with Dr. Sanjay Gupta.
1: They say consistency is key, but sometimes you just gotta switch it up. A new study out of Harvard School of Public Health found that varying your exercise routine could add years to your life. What exercise someone did didn't matter much. What did matter was that all the exercises together worked all the muscle groups in their body. Now, an added benefit to changing things up is it can help you push through the plateau effect. That's when your body gets so efficient at doing something that you actually stop getting better at it. And we know from previous research that specializing in any one sport at a young age can make someone actually more prone to injury. And as experts we talk to point out, even elite athletes switch up things with their workouts, making sure to target strength, cardio, flexibility, balance, and doing that every single week. I'm Dr. Sanjay Gupta, helping you live a better life.
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3: Fox News, I'm Ted Linder. Iran launched surprise attacks on U.S. forces in the Middle East today.
4: Officials say several ballistic missiles were intercepted. U.S. and Saudi Arabian forces responding with precision strikes on Iran-backed groups in Iraq accused of targeting U.S. troops and Saudi energy sites. Now, this all comes just hours after the president met with the leaders of Ukraine and Israel at the White House. The attacks shattering a brief pause in the fighting as mediators try to get both sides back to the negotiation table after weeks of escalation.
3: Fox's Kevin Cork. President Trump, several others honoring the late Senator Lindsey Graham.
5: He died doing the work he was born to do. He was truly a great politician, serving the country he loved to serve so deeply.
3: Graham died 2 weeks ago at the age of 71. He'll be laid to rest tomorrow in his home state of South Carolina. 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
6: Ukrainian President Volodymyr Zelensky says he and President Trump discussed reinvigorating the peace process with Russia.
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2: Mattson will give the ball to Gaines. Good blocking on the left side, and Gaines will go in untouched. And the Broncos will have the ball twice, score twice.
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2: Throwing the ball down the middle. He's got a receiver out there. Quentin Brown caught at the 35. Turns on the Jets. 10-5. I think he's into the end zone. He is.
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4: Fox News, I'm Sue Guzman. President Trump and several others honoring the late Senator Lindsey Graham today. Here's Fox's Jessica Rosenthal.
5: President Trump delivered a tribute to Senator Lindsey Graham at the National Cathedral in Washington, D.C.
6: He was a force of nature, and I will miss him greatly.
5: He said for 30 years, nothing of significance happened in the Capitol or even the world without Graham knowing about it, nor a piece of legislation passing without Graham having a say in it.
4: Graham was 71. He'll be laid to rest tomorrow in his home state of South Carolina. Georgia school shooter learned his fate today after killing two students and two teachers in 2024.
7: Your crimes do reflect permanent incorrigibility, and I will sentence you to life without parole for each of the malice murders that you committed.
4: And Barrow County Judge Nicholas Prim sentencing 16-year-old Colt Gray. 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
8: A better life with Dr. Sanjay Gupta.
9: There are lots of things you can measure to get an idea of how healthy you are at any given moment. Temperature, heart rate, blood pressure, just to name a few. But how about how healthy you will be and how long you're likely to live? According to a new study out of the University at Buffalo, two simple strength tests are pretty accurate at predicting longevity in older women. One is hand grip strength, and the other is how quickly people can stand up from a seated position without using their arms. By the way, I remember interviewing former President Jimmy Carter when he was quite old and being really impressed how he just popped out of the chair without using his arms. Not a lot of older people can actually do that. But I think the message here is that maintaining strength as you age is going to help you perform everyday activities, but also help you avoid injury and stay independent. I'm Dr. Sanjay Gupta, helping you live a better life.
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0: The pre-show to the Will Cain show when I'm here should be called Defamation Country, where I just talk about everybody that I don't like on a live microphone until the producers tell me, this is Tim Young, by the way, in for Will Cain today, until the producers tell me, hey, your microphone is live. Maybe you should cut out. Hello, Patrick and Dan. How are you doing?
1: Good. Welcome again.
2: The damn paradise.
0: I'm so excited to be here. We're going to cover something in a second about you two. But my friend and chief economist of the Heritage Foundation, EJ Antoni, we got a lot to talk about with this guy. I can't wait to get into Zoran Mamdani today with the his doxing his donors. Nothing more exciting than voting for a guy who then doxes you and says he's going to raise your taxes. So, yeah, hey, you get what you vote for. You know, I always say that as kind of like a little meme-y type thing on X. But you really do get what you vote for when you vote for Mamdani. But before we get into that, Patrick, Dan, I brought this out. The BS cleaner, the Will Cain BS eliminator.
1: Yeah.
0: Because yesterday I was on the show with the wonderful Casey Smith, and she mentioned how you guys have long meetings, preparation meetings. You guys are going through all of the hours. And I get an email. You're like, here it is. I'm like, oh, man, the thorough Dan and Patrick on a call to get just figuring out what you guys are going to talk about for an hour.
1: And, you know, yeah.
0: Working it out, figuring out what we're going to talk about. Patrick sends me an email. Like, here it is.
1: This is what you get.
0: Best of luck.
2: To be fair.
0: There it is. Yeah. Get in there. Do your thing.
2: Everybody gets
0: just a. But then the follow up phone call with the two of you, it's privilege that I don't have.
2: No. That's a Casey thing. Most. What? Listen, you want to go a little inside baseball here? The comedians on the show, they don't really like prepping as much. So they just kind of hop on. I give him the list.
1: He's lumping you in with a lot of other people. So, how do you feel about that?
0: There's like, look, I'm kind of like a hybrid, and you know that I enjoy engaging in whiskey the night before I come to the show, and sometimes I just need a little more pushing, a little bit more lifting up. You know, just elevate each other together as I come in for the show. Unlike when you guys mocked me earlier, and I'm going to talk. Of course, we got the chief economist for the Heritage Foundation. I'm going through my backpack, and I happen to have a binder of Pokemon cards. We're not going to get
1: into it.
0: Speaking
1: of the economy,
0: but
1: I mean, the economy for Pokemon cards.
0: This is my retirement right here.
1: Yeah,
0: this is my retirement. Forget my career in broadcasting.
1: Is that your 5-year plan?
0: Or consulting Pokemon or any cards? Of that stuff. Right. This is my 5-year. Hello, ladies. You know, yesterday I was talking about how terrible dating apps are. Hello, ladies. Did you know that I take a binder of Pokemon cards with me? And my
1: who doesn't?
3: Just in case you ever run into somebody who wants to buy them from you.
0: I'm going to be in the alleyway. If you're in downtown Dallas, I'm going to be in the alleyway out back hustling my Pokemon cards straight out of the binder after the show. And I'm going to do so well selling it that Mamdani is going to actually dox where I live to try to get money out of me. That's what's going to. Okay, I gotta explain this. So this is New York Post, by the way. A-list New Yorkers named on Mamdani's potential. Is it PETA Tear Tax?
3: PETA Tear, I believe, yeah.
1: PETA Tear.
3: It means like foot.
0: You're the chief economist.
3: Foot on the ground, I think, is what is the literal French translation.
0: Is it because of extra property? Is that what it is? Having your feet on the ground? Mm. His tax list includes supporters like Cynthia Nixon. Oh, wonderful things should happen to Cynthia Nixon. What a wonderful person. She's a very loving
3: Tim.
0: She really supports anyone who doesn't agree with her. And Anna Wintour. Anna Wintour is the fashion one, right?
1: Yes. She is
0: the
1: Devil Wears Prada one.
0: Ah, there we go. This is why I need the hand holding, fellas, when it comes to. I knew Cynthia Nixon from Sex in the City. She was Sex in the City, right?
3: I don't know.
0: She's the one from Sex. Just, yeah.
2: The end?
0: He knows. He knows.
2: In the city?
0: A veritable who's who of the Big Apple's upper crust, from movie stars to billionaire philanthropists, were named and had their addresses revealed on a list of New Yorkers who might be subject to the state's new PETA Tear Tax. Documents posted on the city Department of Finance webpage identified hundreds of thousands of entities who could find themselves in the crosshairs of Mayor Mamdani's new backed tax on luxury second homes. Why would anyone continue to live in New York City?
3: Well, they're not. I mean, they're leaving, literally.
0: The leftists are still living
3: literally
0: there,
3: leaving.
0: They?
3: Well, sure, yes, obviously
1: they are here,
3: it's hyperbole, right? There's plenty of people who are still there.
0: Yeah.
3: But literally hundreds of thousands of people have left, are continuing to leave now.
0: I think we've talked about this before, Pat and Dan.
2: Yeah.
0: People can't sell their houses in downtown New York, right? They're like having trouble getting rid of them.
1: Mm-hmm. Yeah.
2: That sounds right.
1: I have a friend that's a real estate agent here in New York City, and she's having a hard time getting stuff filled.
0: Again, why would you want the extra? I don't understand why you would live in a city like that anyway. Like, I force myself. I would not live in Dallas because of the higher taxes. Mm-hmm. I lived in Washington, D.C., where I was getting double taxed. I live out a little bit farther out. I think, you know, obviously everybody who works on the show here lives farther out from downtown in the cities to avoid that type of tax. But, like, New York, it's just not worth it at this point. I can't justify... Yeah. Like, what? Why would you want to live there? I mean, I understand if you're working downtown, but even then you can commute in. You've got plenty of trains that can get you into the city. I'm surprised they don't.
1: I live outside the city. Yeah, I live in Westchester County, right outside. It's about an hour commute, but it's much better. I get, you know, the suburbs. I get it's still expensive, but the day to day things aren't as expensive. Like going to the bar or going to a restaurant. It's not. It's still up there, but it's not, you know, midtown prices.
0: But, like, what are the advantages of living in New York now? Because back in the day, you know, obviously the culture and whatever. Now, because they don't prosecute people for minor crimes or even we're getting into felonies now.
3: Yeah. I mean, you walk outside, you, like, basically just get a contact high every day. I hate it. I hate it. So I go up to the Fox studios all the time, right? Take the train in.
0: No bragging. Yeah.
3: And as lit... Anyway, as I was saying,
2: at least someone does.
3: walk out of the train station. I'm in the middle of an anecdote.
0: Yeah,
3: anyway,
0: going. Yeah, I know we're listening.
3: Walk out of the train station and
0: definitely not a personal insult. Go ahead, just keep going.
3: And you just instantly get crop dusted with marijuana smoke.
0: Yeah, I don't understand.
3: I hate it. I absolutely every day. Hate it.
0: That is the worst part. Actually, that's the worst part of the legalization. Yes. Yeah. Yeah, and it's like, I think more people smoke that outside than ever smoked cigarettes outside.
1: I don't see cigarettes a lot.
0: Cigarettes
3: exactly.
0: Everywhere.
1: I really don't.
3: You smell that far more than you smell cigarette or cigar smoke.
0: I think I'm only a couple of years away from walking around with a cigar in my mouth all the time. I think I am going to, like, old school Rush Limbaugh at some point here and just walk around with a cigar.
3: So in the panic of 1907, right, J.P. Morgan, I know you remember, you were there, J.P. Morgan's doctor... extracted a pledge from him that he would cut back his cigar smoking to no more than 20 a day.
1: Oh my.
3: That was cutting it back. God. Like, you have to basically, you have to wake up, smoke a cigar. Like, you just have to instantly.
0: What's that Morgan Wallen's?
3: Light your cigar.
0: Up cigar. Go fishing.
3: I mean,
0: more cigars.
3: You have to basically be, like, smoking while you're eating. Like, to do 20 a day?
0: I don't even know, because it takes me about 45 minutes to an hour per cigar.
3: Right, and he smoked long, they called them
0: Churchills.
3: But they were, so I think they were thicker, I think they were a bigger ring gauge than Churchills, so they called them Hercules clubs.
0: Oh.
3: Clubs at the time.
0: Yeah.
3: Because they were so big and dark, and I mean, like... Again, he had to cut it back to 20 a day.
0: I'm up there and you didn't work for me. I won't fall for that trap. But you get what you vote for. Do you think, though, that the leftists will actually stop voting for people like Mamdani and these socialists?
1: They love
0: it. Do you think that they're like...
1: No, they love it.
0: Right?
1: Yeah. My friends who are lefties, they love it.
0: They're changing things. I don't get it. I don't get it. And he's showing up everywhere. He's supposed to be, let's go nerd talk, because again, three nerds here, actually four, but you're not really a Marvel guy. Somebody's calling, by the way, on the screen, guys. is Mamdani, I saw, is supposed to be in the new Spider-Man movie, and if he is, it's going to blow it for me.
1: Oh, that would be horrible.
0: Have you seen this?
1: I haven't seen it.
2: I think that was a joke.
1: Have you been had?
0: Was it?
1: Tim's been had.
2: I think that was fake.
0: I hope so. I hope so, because I could see them doing a cameo. I mean, they've done it before with current politicians. I think Giuliani was in a bunch.
1: Sure. Yep.
0: And obviously back when people like Trump would show up in movies because he was Mr. New York. If Mamdani is in that new movie. What? He was in Little Rascals?
2: Yeah.
1: He first posted an article about it.
2: Little Rascals. He played the bad guy's
3: dad. I knew
2: he
3: was a Home Alone 2 one.
2: Ironic.
0: I'm surprised they haven't used it against him. He Trump also showed up and he fired. Are you guys pro wrestling guys?
1: Not particularly.
2: Yeah, I am.
0: There was a joke character at one point, the funny guy Santino Marella, who dressed up as a woman to win the women's title. He dressed up as Santina instead of Santino. And Trump fired him backstage. He ran into Santina, and he was like, "What are you supposed to be? You're fired." And I'm surprised that the left hasn't pulled that out and been like, he hates trans people, see? He didn't want to allow a trans
1: wrestler.
0: Keep
1: men out of women's
0: sports. They really think they're changing. The socialists really do think. And the rich socialists who, like, don't mind that their taxes are through the roof, I guess. The more money I make, the less I want to go to the government. I want to pay the least amount ever now. Like, I used to work at a bingo hall. I hope to pay less this year than when I worked at the bingo hall. But the leftists really think that they're making some sort of change by giving a little bit of their money up, a little bit more of their money up. And Cynthia Nixon, in particular, again, a wonderful human being, very loving, very kind, has said nothing but negative and evil things about everyone on the right. So...
1: So what's his reasoning for doxing people? Like, what do you think the end game is with what he wants to do here?
0: I can't say what I really think. There's a word I'm not going to use, but I think he wants people harassed. I think he wants people afraid. That's why would you do that? That's the whole point of why doxing is so bad, is that you're doing it so that someone shows up to your door and someone who doesn't like you shows up to your door. There's no other reason for that. Why? What is the need for it? He could just say, you know, you have a second property. We can, you know, we're going to tax you on your second property. You make a lot of money. We're coming for your extra money. But he wants something done. Who was it? There was a billionaire that he did a commercial. He went late night and filmed a commercial out front of his house. Do you guys remember that a couple of months ago?
1: No.
0: He, like, showed up with a video of himself outside of a billionaire's condo. To show where it was. I don't understand this, but this is the modern day left. They want people showing up to your door to bother you if you, I guess, make too much money now. Before it was just like if you disagree with them, which, you know, is bad enough. Mm-hmm. But now it's to try to take extra money from you.
1: But they want you there, but they want you to pay for all their public, you know, the buses and everything. So it's like, hey, you have all this money. Their utopia for New York City is everyone's just even. And if you aren't even, you have to fund everything for the even people.
0: Thanks for voting. We hate you. Yeah. Give us all your money so other people can have free buses.
1: Yes. Pay for our roads.
0: Not a good... I'm maybe I'm crazy here. Maybe I've been in politics for 25 years as well, but not the best messaging to get reelected. But it gets them reelected
3: with friends like these.
0: Yeah, again, college kids who make no money. When you do these interviews, like yesterday on the show, we did the interview. We watched the man on the street where people didn't know cursive handwriting and couldn't pronounce the word zebra. They didn't know what zebra was from
3: what?
0: Yeah, on cursive. Mm-hmm. Yeah, you should watch the product, EJ.
3: Oh my God!
0: Nobody knows what cursive is anymore. And these are the people who want handouts. And they believe, because they have not earned money. Until you get older and you've actually earned that money, they want the free handouts. They don't understand the difference. It's really sad.
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11: 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Number one, nutrition. 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

0: Welcome back to Will Cain Country. I'm Tim Young, in for Will Cain today. I'm sitting around with EJ and Tony. Remember Cracker Barrel changed their logo? Cracker Barrel changed their logo, and they took the old white guy out on the rocker, which is like, it's emblematic of Cracker Barrel. But the Cracker Barrel CEO, Julie Fiesemasino, stepped down after that woke rebrand. Nobody liked it. Hey, which one of you guys hasn't been to a Cracker Barrel? It is all American. It is not. Where Freddie, the soccer guy, probably should have been. Is that Dan? Really?
1: No, I don't think so.
0: Who provides your rock candy then?
1: I've never had rock candy.
0: That's the only place you can get rock candy.
2: Oh my!
0: Where would you learn to play the triangle game with the pegs on it, other than Cracker Barrel?
1: Probably my grandmother's
3: probably
1: house.
3: Never done that. You probably never played the peg game.
1: I don't know what peg game you're referring to. We do things like fish and eat lobsters and play lacrosse.
3: Listen, this is much more.
0: I'm sorry. I didn't realize I was talking to the upper crust. Yeah. So down where I came from in Baltimore, all the way down in the southern town of Baltimore.
1: Mm-hmm. I've heard. Of that.
0: Have you? Yeah. It came down. I've heard of a place
1: about
0: there.
1: It.
0: I hear it's good in
1: it.
0: Industry, and yeah. Hey, are you looking to get murdered? Go to Baltimore.
1: We love Baltimore.
0: You want your property stolen? Get your property stolen in New York and overtaxed. And was he?
1: He was one of them. Yeah, he was top five at least. I loved him, Iron Man.
0: I have the lineup card from his last baseball game, actually. Okay. I have the one from the... I have one of the two.
2: What don't actually. You have?
1: Yeah,
0: like,
1: that's
0: a
1: great
0: girlfriend.
1: Question.
2: if you guys have ever been to his house,
1: yeah.
2: it's like a museum. The collectibles that this guy has is just unbelievable.
1: I would nerd out
0: my life
1: for sure on that. I love that stuff.
3: It's insane.
0: Patrick's seen this stuff. Yeah, I know. I do have it. I have an action figure room. I have the whiskey room. I have a bunch of stuff, but I have Cal Ripken's lineup card from Cal Ripken's last game. Let's go back. Let's focus up. I don't want to talk about me. This is the Will Cain country, not the Tim Young sadness roundup. Cracker Barrel. So, no, I mean, what a terrible move. I don't understand why they thought to do it. Cracker Barrel, really, if you put an American flag there, which obviously, when you take a look, number one, when you take a look at these CEOs, when you see this woman in particular, not to stereotype, but if you take a look at what she looks like, you know her politics, just looking at her. And a lot of these marketing departments are that way. That's what happened with Bud Light. You take a look at these kids who are fresh out of college who do this marketing stuff, and they come out and they've got this woke ideal,
1: mm-hmm.
0: and they're like, hey, let's put Dylan Mulvaney on a can of Bud Light.
1: Mm-hmm. Mm-hmm.
0: That makes sense. We need to do DEI. We need to play the game. I think it's a bad trend in modern business. Obviously, it's a bad trend. People are losing money on it. There's this new push to go back to, like, you know, they're redoing Pizza Huts. Apparently, now they're also redoing Chili's. Because people want to have that old school vibe, and they want to feel like when America... Oh, it's like... There was a guy once, right? Not to sound totally non sequitur. There was a guy who wore this red hat that said, "Make America Great Again." Hmm. As if to say, like, the recent past or the past was pretty cool in America. I don't know if you heard... I don't know if you guys know the guy or not. He's got a hat that said, "Make America Great Again." And
1: seen it.
0: It really seems like these brands, like Pizza Hut... Like Chili's now, like Cracker Barrel learned, like Bud Light learned, realized that like the old school stuff that was pro America and Americana,
1: mm-hmm.
0: it worked, and it was dare I say great, and so they're going back and making these restaurants great again.
3: That was from a time when America really was. I mean, like the '90s were pretty damn awesome, especially economically. It's a good time.
0: We'll be right back on Will Cain Country with EJ and Tony.
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9: Fox News, I'm Ted Linder. President Trump and several others honored the late Senator Lindsey Graham Tuesday.
10: He died doing the work he was born to do. He was truly a great politician, serving the country he loved to serve so deeply.
9: Graham died 2 weeks ago at the age of 71. He'll be laid to rest later today, Wednesday, in his home state of South Carolina. And Iran launching surprise attacks on U.S. forces in the Middle East Tuesday.
11: Officials say several ballistic missiles were intercepted. U.S. and Saudi Arabian forces responding with precision strikes on Iran-backed groups in Iraq accused of targeting U.S. troops and Saudi energy sites. Now, this all comes just hours after the president met with the leaders of Ukraine and Israel at the White House. The attacks shattering a brief pause in the fighting as mediators try to get both sides back to the negotiation table after weeks of escalation.
9: Fox's Kevin Cork. 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
17: A better life with Dr. Sanjay Gupta.
18: Staying active every day will go a long way towards helping you live a happy, healthy, and pain-free life. And there is perhaps no movement more fundamental than walking. It reinforces the alignment, stability, and coordinated muscle activation that supports how your body moves, whether you're doing strenuous exercise or simply going about your daily life. This is according to Dana Santis, a strength and conditioning specialist. Even though you walk every day, Dana does say you can make small adjustments to immediately improve your walking mechanics. So, keep your rib cage stacked over your pelvis. Avoid leaning over or arching your lower back. Allow your arms to swing naturally in coordination with your legs. Keep your gaze forward, your jaw relaxed, and then just breathe in through your nose and out through your mouth. I'm Dr. Sanjay Gupta, helping you live a better life.
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0: Sure. Yeah. But, okay, and what's interesting, though, is I think there's a real good parallel between that and today, in the same way that you had the internet really coming into its own. Mm. And yes, it gave us the dot-com bubble, but that was largely because of bad Fed policy.
1: Yeah.
0: That kept rates artificially low, and then it caused all these bad loans to be made, and you get a crash. No, I did not.
2: That's a deep cut. Do you remember Pets.com? That was like a huge, yeah. they dumped a bunch of money into it and it crashed immediately. Yeah. I have the puppet from the commercial.
0: Of course you do. Of course he has that, right? Yeah. Anyway, the point is, you had that in the 90s. Today you have AI. It's a huge productivity increaser. It's greatly increasing economic output. So you would expect similar effects there.
2: Yeah, So for me, I mean, I don't want to go to a restaurant. Like, number one, fast food, not my favorite, but I don't want to go to a fast food restaurant that looks like a just empty box with a couple of like McDonald's really has. I remember when McDonald's had those like play places in them, and you would go and
3: yes.
2: children would just end up missing. Petri and you get dishes, like in Baltimore, you get just
3: great.
2: Yeah. Oh, yeah. I had my birthday party, like my fourth or fifth birthday party was at McDonald's, and we would stack, this is before you guys, because you're both youngins, we used to stack these styrofoam, like, Big Mac containers. That was one of the party things that you would do to, like, see how tall you could stack the, you know, and then they would take those same containers back and then, you know, sell burgers in them after kids had their grubby hands all over.
0: Oh, my gosh.
3: The standards used to be quite lower. And using styrofoam, not great.
2: But, yeah.
4: The styrofoam
2: and
4: was
2: and
4: great.
2: We didn't have enough. It was
4: what made
2: great.
4: America great.
0: Make styrofoam great again.
2: I think at one point they even had like this expanded like BLT thing where everything was separated in a styrofoam container and you would put it together yourself. I think was one of the items that
0: really.
4: Yeah, you know who was,
3: made you do
4: who
3: the
4: did
3: work?
4: The commercial? You know who did the commercial for that?
2: Jason Alexander.
4: That's right. Bingo.
3: Interesting.
2: That's a. George from Seinfeld did the BLT came separate and you would put it together. Yeah. But it was all styrofoam. I don't doubt that we start going back to stuff like that. And not necessarily styrofoam, but some sort of like fill-in. Because again, when you take a look at like all the classic things, when they sell these kind of like novelty classic items like that. So like there's like a backpack now that's going crazy for women, like a Loungefly backpack, which is a whole other brand of things of nerdiness and collecting and whatever. Loungefly backpacks look like McDonald's bags with receipts on them now. They have a couple of those and they're selling off the shelves.
0: What?
2: Yes.
3: That's crazy.
0: Oh, my God.
2: There was a purse that looked like a bucket of chicken a couple of years ago, KFC chicken. It was branded. That sold out immediately.
3: Like,
2: people like this stuff. People actually want
3: Pokemon,
2: to feel...
3: It's the same way. I mean, that's why it's just cyclical.
2: Well, the problem is now with collectibles and...
3: But not like
2: it,
3: this.
2: It did go away. There was a down.
3: Yeah.
2: There was a dip. But what's happening now is that the people who are my age, who grew up and thought everything was collectible, because at 1980s to 1990s, it was like a real downside in... Yeah, and they're all worthless from that generation.
3: Yeah, they are.
2: And there are so many items that are just junk from that generation.
3: Mm-hmm.
2: I've thrown them away. I've given away stuff that just I know is not worth anything. I actually do. I'm not a hoarder. I throw things away. But that same generation of people are now adults with real adult money. That's why adult men about my age are it's not children that are the number one consumers of action figures anymore. It's adult men.
3: Yeah.
2: And it's the same thing with cards and the card markets and everything is going crazy because it's the people who thought things were valuable back in the day and wanted to invest in it are now adults with money. So it's like you took those children, now they make decent money and they're throwing it into this market and it's just it's going nuts for I wouldn't get into it. Again, I open a couple of packs once in a while and I have something to put the nice cards in, but I'm not throwing tons of money into it. It's one of those things. Again, throwing things back. Going to an old Pizza Hut, going to an old Chili's.
3: Mm-hmm.
2: I mean, we've got a guest I'm going to bring in now with us, Todd Ricketts, who used to be the finance chair for the RNC, talking about places that used to be great. No, it's great now, too. But also part owner of the Cubs. He knows about throwing things back. Would you ever consider, Todd, like we're talking about Cracker Barrel changing their design, their logo design, and all these brands who have like gone away from what they were. I mean... alongside that and taking a look at how like Bud Light went woke and all that kind of stuff, you're one of the owners of one of the longest standing incredible brands in this country, in the Chicago Cubs. You would never consider changing that, right?
5: Well, you know, we always kick around ideas, but generally when we put those in front of our fans, they resist it. so but you know, I think you know, like our mark is pretty well known, so we hesitate to change anything about it just because it does get recognized kind of everywhere around the world.
2: Well, and you've got Wrigley Field. I mean, that's like when you take a look at people who want to go to and why there's this retro push for Pizza Huts and why they didn't want to change Cracker Barrel and they didn't want to change. So it's the same reason you would never change Wrigley.

0: field. There's this just feeling of Americana, and it's like a it's almost like a warmth of Americana when you go in, and you just feel like you're somewhere classic that makes you feel comfortable and kind of makes you want to spend money, to be honest with you, right?
1: Yeah, there's no question. Wrigley is actually a cozy place where I always say it's like going to a picnic with 40,000 of your best friends you've never met before.
0: Yeah. Yeah. No, I love it. I've been there a bunch. One of the earlier topics we were talking about, Todd, that I'd love to get your take on, because you're a longtime Chicagoan. And you obviously have to deal in the city regularly. Mom Donnie now proposing tax hikes, not just on people who have second houses, but then exposing the addresses of the people in the city, like people who even voted for him. Has anything like that happened in Chicago? Do you deal with that kind of stuff there?
1: You know, we haven't had that sort of issue in Chicago. I think that, you know, Mayor Johnson and Mom Donnie are not the same, and they're really not cut from the same ilk as like this, as people might want to put them in that spot. And so we haven't had anything like that, talking about exposing or doxing people just for where they live and how much property tax they pay.
0: Yeah, it's... I guess you're fortunate there, but the crime thing has kind of become a little bit similar. One of the topics that we talked about yesterday that I wanted to cover with you is how big tech was protecting Anthony Fauci. His diary came out yesterday. I think it's phenomenal. Have you had a chance to read any of Fauci's diary, Todd?
1: Just the very brief overviews of it. Just the very, very brief. So hey, AJ, I'm not going to claim to be an expert
2: on it.
1: Dear
2: diary.
1: Yeah.
0: This guy, he was so obsessed with fame and everyone around him, like that was like had a little bit of a name and every bit of like attention that he was getting, that he would write down like timestamps of like when he talked to Barbara Streisand and what he would say to her, which is amazing to me. He shouted out anybody who was a critic of him is in there. My buddy Steve Dace is in there, actually. He wrote a book about how terrible Fauci was, and Fauci like wrote in his diary about how he didn't like Steve. A bunch of social media people. I didn't make the cut for the Fauci thing. I kind of feel bad about it. But in the middle of everything that was going on with Fauci, you know, big tech, if you disagreed with what he ended up later on saying that were complete lies, yeah. By the way, he literally admitted to lying, and he knew that the numbers were different, what he was saying in public and what he actually knew to be true. If you went counter that, social media companies would just ban you. Mm-hmm. And they would write you off, and they would deplatform you, and they did the worst. One of the things I like that you're working on is FreeSpoke, that kind of, it doesn't kind of, it absolutely helps prevent that stuff from happening, doesn't it?
1: This Fauci is a great example of FreeSpoke's reason for being. One of the things that we saw during Fauci is that the mainstream media was so quick to defend everything he said and not challenge and get through that thinking of like, okay, is it actually from the lab? Is it actually from the market? It's like, you know, these were questions that we should have just been able to have open conversations about to get to the bottom of. Instead, there was like, nope, there's this company line of this is what you have to say, and if you don't say it, you're a heretic. And it's really where FreeSpoke kind of comes in to say, like, what we're trying to do is we've created a totally different search engine that has, we have our own index, we look at information differently, and we try to take all that bias out and bring in all the questions that allow people to kind of go deep and kind of see what people are saying on both sides and really try to, you know, help people get as best informed as they can be.
0: Yeah, I like that it shows, by the way, both sides of the aisle. Shocker, it'll be like, you know, MS Now or whatever it says. It's got a little donkey next to it.
2: Ms. Now.
0: Ms. Now, yeah. But the cool thing, too, by the way, that I really like, and it comes into play here, if people then search FreeSpoke or talk about Fauci and, like, news about Fauci, I'm looking at the timestamp behind you. It'll say, it'll actually have the Will Cain Country podcast pulled up, and it'll go to the, it'll pinpoint exactly when they talked about it.
2: Wow.
0: Yeah. It's amazing, actually. I use it. Production guys use it all the time because it's so great for that.
1: That was something that kind of came out of user research and finding that a lot of our consumers and a lot of our users of FreeSpoke specifically, they're not watching ABC News. They're not even watching cable news. They're listening to podcasts to get their information. And so what we were trying to do is incorporate as many podcasts as we could and then make it as convenient to use as possible by taking you, you know, specifically to that snippet. Yeah, where they're talking about the thing you're interested in.
0: Yeah, I think it's cool.
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5: Should you still work out when you're injured?
2: or should you take it easy? 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Certified strength and conditioning coach Dana Santis told us, recovery is about choosing the right kind of movement at the right time. 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I'm Dr. Sanjay Gupta, helping you live a better life.
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0: Welcome back to Will Kane Country. I'm Tim Young in for Will Kane, and here we are with Todd Ricketts. I want to go back to the conversation that we had when I brought you in about Cracker Barrel and like these logos and stuff like that. I just have you ever been to a Cracker Barrel, Todd? Because one of the guys here has never been to a Cracker Barrel.
1: I have been to Cracker Barrel a fair bit in my life. You know, when my grandmas were still alive, I would say I was almost a regular.
0: That's a grandma place, right? It's where you go with your grandparents all the time.
1: 100%.
0: To Cracker Barrel. I'm getting knocked by these Northeastern elite producers on this show.
2: Whoa. We just don't know it. We just don't have it. You know, I'm sure it's a great place.
0: You mocked the triangle peg game.
2: I don't know what that is.
0: I learned most of my life skills from the triangle peg game. That used to be on the tables. Cracker Barrel. Actually, I don't know where I'd be right now.
3: Actually, Tim, I don't know if they even have them anymore on the tables, because I went last week with my wife, and I don't remember seeing them on the table. And this is after the change.
2: Say, look,
3: back.
2: Was that part of the rebrand?
0: It's part of the rebrand. Yeah. They're like, no more. You know what it is? Probably theft. Theft, because everybody's like, we could do so much with this. We could play golf with it. With the pegs, because it's just golf tees. Just golf tees. Yeah. We could use this triangle as a tool to dig in our backyards. It's a Cracker Barrel. I don't know. That's what you do with it. I think that's what you do with that. I don't know. I don't understand. What do you think? And again, Todd, you run a major business, and you run many major businesses, and you've been very successful. Like, why would anybody even sit down with and listen to these like younger marketing people who are coming in with these like DEI ideas and these woke ideas that are like, hey, let's erase remember what got us successful? Let's erase all of it and just move forward. And I think that'll work. Let's have very bland buildings with nothing in them. Mm-hmm. Let's eliminate the word Chili's because it's too hard for people to read and just put a picture of a chili on the wall, which is what they did, by the way, and they're bringing back the word Chili's and the title, which is unbelievable to me that actually has to be done. But are you noticing, do you notice this in like the corporate and corporate boardrooms and things like that, like the C-suite, these marketing people coming in straight out of college with woke ideas?
1: No, I think you just run into it every now and again. I'm sure that Cracker Barrel was looking at some stagnant sales. They're like, okay, how do we like kind of put a little goose up our sales and get people coming in again? So they come up with these ideas, and you know, oftentimes they're just a miss. I mean, I think the biggest one ever was, you know, Coke 2, right? Back in the late 80s when Coke redid their whole formula, you know, trying to come up with a new soda, and it was almost something like that was intended to fail to just get people talking about Coke again. Like, let's put something out there that's just so terrible and everyone will hate it, and then we'll go back to the original and people will just be so happy we have original Coke again. Maybe that's what Cracker Barrel's thinking here.
0: I don't remember what it tasted like, but
3: had a theory about that. So Norm MacDonald thought that they did it so that they could change it over from sugar to high fructose corn syrup without anybody noticing when they introduced it.
0: Yeah. I bet he's right.
2: Gosh.
0: And then Pepsi Clear. Wasn't it Pepsi Clear that came out? That I remember what that sort of tasted like back in the day, but it's horrifying. It was not good. As a kid who consumed all the sugar as well as like, I mean, I was eating those Ninja Turtle pies. Remember Ninja Turtle pies? Are you guys old enough? The green Ninja Turtle pies?
1: I am, but I don't remember them.
2: I don't remember that.
0: Yeah, your family kept you healthy, but I came up in a... We didn't get that health education in Southwest Baltimore.
1: We were always like, Little Debbie. 7-Eleven. Little Debbie Star Crunch. Little Debbie Star Crunch is all day.
0: Oh. See, we had Entenmann's in our part of the country. You guys have Entenmann's, right? You Northeastern elites?
2: Oh, yeah. Yeah. We partake.
0: That's my favorite.
4: We had Tasty Cake in Philly.
0: Oh, yeah. Tasty Cake. That's the crimpettes, butterscotch crimpettes.
4: Oh, those were so good.
0: I don't even know I can't describe what that flavor is. It tastes like nothing else on the planet, but it's delightful.
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10: 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But every night when you go to get some Z's, how often do you really think about the temperature in your bedroom? 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That's according to the Senior Vice President of Research and Scientific Affairs at the National Sleep Foundation. We often hear about lights and screens and stress, but even modest changes in temperature and airflow can influence both how quickly you fall asleep and how deeply you stay asleep. Most experts will recommend a room temperature of 60 to 67 degrees Fahrenheit. You might also experiment with your sheets and what you actually wear to bed. 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I'm Dr. Sanjay Gupta, helping you live a better life.
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10: Hi.
0: Welcome back to Will Cain Country. I'm Tim Young in for Will Cain, and here we are with Todd Ricketts. Todd, before we let you go, I want to talk a little bit more about FreeSpoke, because I think it's an incredible idea. I've used it, obviously. I've talked about it. What was your motivation in coming up with that? I know this is a totally non sequitur question, but what was your motivation in coming up with this different search engine?
1: I really just, over the course of time, like, using different search engines, whether it be Bing or Google or the others that are out there, I just saw that there was like a bit of bias in the answers I was getting. And I said, there's something more here than just this is what's out there and what's available. And so we started to dig into a little bit. And what you find out is you discover that Google for years worked with the UN on things like climate, and that they are open-minded to suppressing information. And we saw it, COVID's a great example of, we saw their willingness to suppress information that was outside of the storyline. And so really, we just wanted to create something that would really helpfully inform people. So we're trying to strip out the bias. We're trying to give all the best information we can. And as we go along, we've evolved, the product's evolved to where we're really just trying to be just the facts, ma'am. We're trying to inform people so we have great informed Americans out there making decisions in their everyday lives.
0: That's why I use it. It cuts to the chase, and it's great for me when I go to work on a show like this, and production, I know, always takes a look at that stuff so that you can see where the bias is and you're not getting tricked by any kind of stories, especially like young kids in particular, when they're coming up in media, need to know when they're doing production and working in the field where the slant in the story is, because you're not getting that, you're not getting fully informed when you're in college and kind of just like these marketing people that are coming up and ruining
1: just like the marketing
0: by
1: people.
0: Going full left, just going full left,
2: which AI's
0: getting everybody to shift over. Oh my gosh, yeah, that's a big problem, right?
2: It stops you from AI, asking things.
0: Mm-hmm. Yeah. What are you asking it?
2: Well, I mean, you could just ask it.
0: Let's go there first.
2: Well, for our work, we'll just be like, hey, we put in an article or something, and it won't give an answer if you ask, like, hey, can you break down this article for me? It's like, sorry, that's against my protocol. I can't do that.
0: That's interesting.
1: Well, you should be using Facebook. You're looking at Facebook for those things.
2: Exactly.
3: I know. I'm going to have to start.
0: Yeah. You guys are, I don't know what you're asking AI. I still question what you're asking AI to.
3: It's all programmed off Reddit anyway. All the news.
1: Yeah, I mean, the issue with AI, like any of those places like ChatGPT or so, is that, they're just gathering their information from the same places that Google and Bing are, for the most part. Like they're looking at an index, and they might be looking at Reddit or Substack as well, but they're really just gathering their information from the same places that the traditional search engines are.
0: Well, and it's because of who's programmed. I mean, if you're getting a
13: a AI that is designed straight out of San Francisco, the San Francisco area, you know what the politics are there. I mean, like, you know what getting. And it couldn't be any farther left. And, like, even, and they are unapologetically left there. So that's what you're getting from their developers there. Freespoke.com. I would go check it out, guys. I would use it. It's incredible. Thanks for having us here today.
2: Thank you,
13: Dan, Patrick, thanks for hanging out. Everybody, thanks for being in the comments. Make sure you like, share, subscribe, all those things. Thank you, EJ and Todd Ricketts, man. Tomorrow there will be another. Who's the guest host tomorrow, guys? I want to shout them out.
3: Danny Polachek of the Boys Cast.
13: Tune in tomorrow. Awesome.
3: Be good.
13: Oh, I love them. That'll be a good show tomorrow. Tune in tomorrow. Then see you next time.

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1: A better life with Dr. Sanjay Gupta.
2: They say consistency is key, but sometimes you just gotta switch it up. A new study out of Harvard School of Public Health found that varying your exercise routine could add years to your life. What exercise someone did didn't matter much. What did matter was that all the exercises together worked all the muscle groups in their body. Now, an added benefit to changing things up is it can help you push through the plateau effect. That's when your body gets so efficient at doing something that you actually stop getting better at it. And we know from previous research that specializing in any one sport at a young age can make someone actually more prone to injury. And as experts we talk to point out, even elite athletes switch up things with their workouts, making sure to target strength, cardio, flexibility, balance, and doing that every single week. I'm Dr. Sanjay Gupta, helping you live a better life.
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6: Welcome back. You're with America in the Morning. I'm John Trout. World leaders gather in Washington to pay tribute to Senator Lindsey Graham, remembered as an American original. Washington correspondent Sagar Magani reports.
7: President Trump was among those remembering Lindsey Graham at services in Washington. From top Senate Republican John Thune at the Capitol.
8: Lindsey was a towering figure here in the Senate.
7: In reality, not tall. But Vice President Vance says Graham played it on the Senate floor.
9: Couldn't have stood more than 5'6" or 5'7", but he'd swashbuckle in with his jacket open like he was 6'5". He had an attitude to him.
7: And at the Washington National Cathedral, where the leaders of Israel and Ukraine joined the president and others in honoring Graham.
10: A giant of the United States Senate. A true American original.
7: The president remembered sharing his then campaign rival's cell phone number.
10: 202-228-0292, if anybody wants to give it a shot. His phone exploded.
7: Graham had the last laugh.
10: Lindsey did not stop calling me for the next 10 years.
7: Graham will be buried tomorrow in his beloved South Carolina. Sagar Magani, Washington.
6: Questions remain about Senator Mitch McConnell's health, now growing after Kentucky's governor called on him to prove he's fit to serve or resign. Jennifer King reports.
11: Kentucky Governor Andy Beshear is calling on Senator Mitch McConnell to either prove he's fit to continue serving or resign from office. McConnell was hospitalized June 14th, his office revealing weeks later that it was due to a fall. Beshear made the demand in a letter after the office of the attending physician said McConnell had been discharged from hospital care but remains in a rehabilitation facility and has not yet been medically cleared to return to work. McConnell released a statement saying he hates to miss the fun but will not be attending this Saturday's Fancy Farm Picnic. It's an annual event that draws political figures to Western Kentucky. Beshear called on McConnell to address the people of Kentucky verbally and provide proof of his capacity. The governor's also asking Senate Majority Leader John Thune to investigate McConnell's condition. I'm Jennifer King.
6: Investigators say the teenager arrested in connection with a shooting at a Seattle food festival was carrying a ghost gun. Correspondent Ed Donahue with more on the story.
12: Police in Seattle are releasing details of the weapon they say was used by a teenager accused of killing 3 people at a local food festival. Police Chief Sean Barnes says the 15-year-old had a ghost gun.
13: With an extended magazine that had a 33-round capacity. And when it was recovered, there were 19 rounds in the magazine.
12: Ghost guns are untraceable. They do not have serial numbers and are often bought without a background check. Two other weapons were recovered. There were at least three suspects involved in the shootout at the crowded Bight of Seattle near the Space Needle. One of them was among those killed.
13: We believe this is linked to gang violence, and we're working to determine the groups involved and what their relationships may be.
12: Audio from ComoNews.com. Court documents show officers are looking for at least one other unknown suspect. I'm Ed Donahue.
6: A powerful earthquake has rattled southern Japan, triggering a tsunami advisory for parts of the region. Charles Day Ledesma has an update.
14: The second floor of the Aeon Mall shopping center in Kishimi Town collapsed in the quake, trapping an unknown number of people. Around 20 to 30 employees were missing, while several other people were dug out and taken to a hospital. Kyodo News Agency reports, quoting a police source, Shinkansen bullet trains and local trains to Kyushu were suspended for safety checks, and the runway at Aso Kumamoto Airport was closed, with no prospect of resuming operations, according to a notice on the airport's website. There were no further details. The Japanese Defense Ministry says it's dispatched aircraft to the area to assess the situation. The affected area is around 540 miles southwest of Tokyo. I'm Charles Diledesma.
6: A fast-rising Chinese AI model is now at the center of allegations involving stolen technology and export-controlled computer chips. The new old tech guy, Chuck Palm, sorts things out.
15: A Chinese company called Moonshot AI just released a free artificial intelligence model called Kimi K3, and it performs almost as well as America's best AI at a fraction of the cost, and that got Washington's attention fast. The White House is now accusing Moonshot of building Kimi K3 using smuggled export-banned computer chips and by secretly copying the works of American AI company called Anthropic, the folks that are behind Claude. Think of it like cheating on a test by quietly copying the answers of somebody sitting next to you. This week, Anthropic's CEO finally responded, and not in a way that you would expect. He's not asking for a ban on free OpenAI models. Instead, he wants three specific things. Keep the most powerful chips out of authoritarian governments' hands, crack down on that copying trick, and require safety testing on every powerful AI model, be it American or Chinese. The thing is, nobody has proven that copying actually happened. Moonshot hasn't responded to the accusations, and there's no independent audit yet. So right now, this is a serious claim, not a proven fact. The takeaway should be, when a free version of software rattles a billion-dollar tech company's feathers, you should probably take notice. Follow the new old tech guy on X, at Chuck Palm.
6: 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Your money, your move. Here's Robert Workman.
16: Baseball on Tuesday, the Marlins blanked the Phillies 1-0. Kyle Stowers took Aaron Nola deep in the first inning, and Sandy Alcantara took it from there, allowing just four hits over seven innings for his 11th win of the season. Two relievers set down the last six Philadelphia batters in order. Now that makes back-to-back wins for Miami after 12 straight losses, putting them back at 500 and back in the NL wildcard hunt. Tigers trampled the Orioles 14-0, pounding out 19 hits and scoring in every inning, while Troy Melton and Ty Madden allowed just three singles. Gleyber Torres went deep and drove in five runs. Eduardo Valencia had a pair of jacks and four RBI. Diamondbacks squandered a 6-0 lead but came back to edge the Pirates 8-7 in 12 innings. James McCann's fourth hit of the night brought home the winning run. The Yankees nicked the White Sox 3-2. Garrett Cole threw six scoreless innings. Rangers dropped the Rays 4-1 in a matchup of AL division leaders. Nationals held off the Blue Jays 8-6. DC drew six walks in the first inning off Shane Bieber, plating four runs. Luis Garcia Jr. and Dylan Cruz tacked on back-to-back jacks in the fourth inning. Twins got a two-run, two-out triple in the bottom of the ninth from Royce Lewis to knock off the Royals 3-2. But bad news for Minnesota, Byron Buxton had to leave the game in the fifth inning with right hip soreness. And the Guardians and the Reds split a doubleheader. Cleveland won the day game 6-5. Kyle Manzardo hit a grand slam in the first inning, but it took a sacrifice bunt to score Chase DeLauder in the eighth to snap the Guardians' five-game losing streak. Cincinnati bounced back in the nightcap 2-0. Five pitchers combining on a three-hitter. J.J. Bleda homered. Cleveland's Gavin Williams struck out a dozen, but also allowed an insurance run with a wild pitch. The Mets and the Braves were postponed. They'll make it up today as another day-night double dip. The Major League Baseball trade deadline is next Monday. NFL training camp news. The Browns and five-time Pro Bowl cornerback Denzel Ward have agreed on a new two-year extension that will, once again, make the eight-year veteran the highest-paid defensive back in the NFL. And the Eagles and Jalen Carter are close to a four-year extension for the two-time Pro Bowl selection, which would be the richest contract ever for a defensive tackle, both in guaranteed money and average annual value. The NFL preseason begins next Thursday with the Hall of Fame game in Canton, Ohio, between the Cardinals and the Panthers. That's Wednesday Sports.
6: Thank you, sir. It's 7 till. When we return on America in the Morning, the UN warns organized crime groups are snagging unwitting victims into human trafficking. That when America in the Morning continues after these messages.
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1: A better life with Dr. Sanjay Gupta.
2: Staying active every day will go a long way towards helping you live a happy, healthy, and pain-free life. And there's perhaps no movement more fundamental than walking. It reinforces the alignment, stability, and coordinated muscle activation that supports how your body moves, whether you're doing strenuous exercise or simply going about your daily life. This is according to Dana Santis, a strength and conditioning specialist. Even though you walk every day, Dana does say you can make small adjustments to immediately improve your walking mechanics. So, keep your rib cage stacked over your pelvis. Avoid leaning over or arching your lower back. Allow your arms to swing naturally in coordination with your legs. Keep your gaze forward, your jaw relaxed, and then just breathe in through your nose and out through your mouth. I'm Dr. Sanjay Gupta, helping you live a better life.
6: Hi. It's 5 till. America in the Morning continues. Avoiding movie spoilers. Tough enough for audiences, but it can be just as difficult for the people who actually make the films. Kevin Carr has that story.
20: Spider-Man returns this week in Spider-Man Brand New Day, which is tracking for a massive first weekend haul of $425 million globally. To preserve the nature of the story, Marvel Studios has kept certain plot elements secret, including which character Sadie Sink plays.
21: We are faced with a danger that we can't control. One we can't even see.
20: Director Destin Daniel Cretton spoke to Rolling Stone last week about the value of withholding spoilers.
22: There's a very real reason not to tell people who Sadie Sink is playing. And I don't think you'll get mad at it. I think you'll be like, oh, I'm glad I didn't know that.
20: Surprise character moments revealed too soon can have mixed effects. For example, the marketing for last year's Captain America Brave New World heavily featured Harrison Ford as Red Hulk, losing the element of surprise and overselling an antagonist that had limited screen time.
23: You want me? Come and get me!
20: Sometimes the promotion of a film can cause problems for itself. At the Spider-Man Brand New Day premiere in Los Angeles on Monday, Steve Lacy, whose track Oh Yeah is featured on the film's soundtrack, dropped a huge spoiler when interviewed by influencer Valkyrie.
24: Who is your favorite or who are you most excited to see?
25: I like...
24: Okay!
25: She's the villain, but like, there's a reason to her madness.
20: Spider-Man Brand New Day hits theaters on July 31st. I'm Kevin Carr.
6: The UN is warning that organized crime groups are increasingly trapping victims in online scam operations around the world. Lisa Dwyer has the latest.
26: The UN's migration agency is warning that criminal networks have been trafficking
0: hundreds of thousands of people, many of them educated English speakers, to work in online scam centers.
3: We're seeing so many more of these cases emerge right now. We're seeing victims from over 80 different countries.
0: Director General for the International Organization for Migration, Amy Pope.
3: Criminal networks are luring people with the promise of a job. The job opportunities are being advertised on social media networks.
0: But when victims show up,
3: their passports are confiscated. They're often subjected to physical or mental abuse.
0: Financial losses across Asia, Australia, and New Zealand reached as much as $114 billion last year. I'm Lisa Dwyer.
6: That's our show for today, Wednesday, July 29th, 2026. America in the Morning is produced by Tom Cusick. I'm John Trout. This is Westwood One.
1: A better life with Dr. Sanjay Gupta.
2: They say consistency is key, but sometimes you just got to switch it up. A new study out of Harvard School of Public Health found that varying your exercise routine could add years to your life. What exercise someone did didn't matter much. What did matter was that all the exercises together worked all the muscle groups in their body. Now, an added benefit to changing things up is it can help you push through the plateau effect. That's when your body gets so efficient at doing something that you actually stop getting better at it. And we know from previous research that specializing in any one sport at a young age can make someone actually more prone to injury. And as experts we talk to point out, even elite athletes switch up things with their workouts, making sure to target strength, cardio, flexibility, balance, and doing that every single week. I'm Dr. Sanjay Gupta, helping you live a better life.
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8: COVID controversy at the Capitol. I'm Dave Anthony, Fox News. Dr. Anthony Fauci will be at a Senate hearing this hour. Fox's Chad Pergram is there.
9: He's going to be asked questions about his diaries, the start of the pandemic, what started it, did it come from the lab, did it come from a bat, questions about the pandemic. And also, if you look at some of these diary entries, whether or not he was more focused on trying to get attention for himself compared to trying to address the pandemic.
8: Fauci's private diary has been made public ahead of the hearing by the Republican senator who has sparred with the doctor at hearing in the past.
9: Rand Paul said that he just wants the truth. He said so long as he says what's the truth, that's fine. But he says if he says something new here and something that is contradictory or he doesn't tell the truth, keep in mind that that is not handled by that pardon extended by former President Biden.
8: Last night, the Senate gave initial approval to a Russia and Iran sanctions bill named for late Senator Lindsey Graham, who'd been pushing it. Ukraine's President Volodymyr Zelensky was at the Senate for that vote and tells Fox's Hannity,
26: "We want to stop this war."
8: Zelensky and Israel's Prime Minister Benjamin Netanyahu also attended Graham's funeral at Washington's National Cathedral. The late senator will be laid to rest today after another funeral in South Carolina. And Zelensky and Netanyahu also met with President Trump. And the Israeli leader also tells Fox's Hannity it was a great discussion.
27: "We don't want to see this fanatic regime in Tehran have nuclear weapons to threaten every American and to threaten the peace of the world and to threaten the existence of Israel. So we have a common goal."
8: This as fighting flares back up.
28: U.S. Central Command says Iran launched ballistic missiles in an attack on American forces, but all were intercepted. The Iranians confirm attacking a U.S. military base in Jordan. American forces have also worked with Saudi Arabia to strike sites in Iraq used by Iran-backed militias.
8: That's Fox's Jonathan Savage. Oil prices surging back up more than 4%. 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
2: I don't know about you, but my social media feeds are flooded with lotions and potions and gadgets, all promising to unlock different components of longevity. But if you log off, take a step back from all the hype, you'll find that the actual keys to a longer, healthier life are hiding in plain sight. There are four of them. Number one, nutrition. The Mediterranean diet really is the gold standard. Number two, exercise. You should be getting 150 minutes of moderate intensity exercise or 75 minutes of vigorous intensity exercise every week, plus strength training and stretching. Number three, sleep. Sleep is when your body and your brain repair themselves. You should be getting 7 to 9 hours a night. And finally, number four, often gets forgotten, socialization. It's not a bonus. It's a necessity for a healthy life, finding a sense of community, purpose, and belonging. I'm Dr. Sanjay Gupta, helping you live a better life.
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14: KBOI traffic.
15: Wednesday morning commute looking very nice. Normal speeds on eastbound 94 coming out of Nampa. No slowdowns between Karcher and Garrity Boulevard. That continues eastbound through Meridian on I-84. No slowdowns, emerging delays at 10 Mile Road, Meridian Road, and Eagle Road. Past Eagle Road, no slowdowns on the inbound connector. And not seeing any major slowdowns going out towards the Boise Airport, Micron, and Mountain Home.
7: Weather from the CBS 2 Weather Center.
16: Smoke continues to impact the Treasure Valley today with hazy skies and poor air quality. An air quality alert remains in effect until 3 p.m. Friday. Highs reach the upper 90s this afternoon before near 100-degree heat returns Thursday through Saturday. Looking ahead, a dry cold front this weekend will increase fire danger risk. For News Talk KBOI, I'm CBS 2 weather anchor Eric Walker.
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18: Now, back to the only morning show born in Idaho. Casper and Chris on News Talk KBOI.
19: Done. Over. Finito. Finished. Back at work. Very busy Wednesday morning.
31: Right back where we belong.
19: Speak for yourself.
31: I was.
19: 63 degrees in downtown Boise. Still, as you heard there, very smoky. Again, this morning, bad air quality. I will say yesterday was much better than the day before as far as the air quality concerned through most of the Treasure Valley. It will continue to build, and once again, it all depends on the prevailing wind, because we've got a couple of fires that are going on in the Treasure Valley. We'll give you updates on those. on the way this morning. The big grass fire. Jordan Valley has now burned 300,000 acres. A number of buildings have been burned, and hundreds of cattle have been killed. You have to feel for those ranchers, because you know how beef prices are when you have, you know, one beef that's selling for $2,500 to $4,000, and you have hundreds of them. You're talking hundreds of thousands of dollars in losses.
0: Which is a total loss almost.
19: So we'll give you an update on that. Speaking of the air quality, this is some of the worst air quality that we have ever had here in the Treasure Valley. I mean, we've had summers before where the smoke is just kind of hung here for most of the summer. I'm not sure if we're going to see this go away anytime soon, just because of the amount of fires that are burning. We had told you last week, before the big fire in Jordan Valley started, that Central Oregon had about 300,000 acres of fires that were burning, and the smoke was coming into the Treasure Valley. The Jordan Valley fire itself is now at about 300,000 acres. So you've got 600,000 acres that are burning around us, and most of the wind is bringing that right here through central Idaho and into the Treasure Valley. And because we have a heat advisory, and that means we have a summer inversion going on, that heat is coming here and just sticking, unfortunately, in the Treasure Valley. A lot of people might not realize what air quality alerts actually mean. I mean, we have to explain it every time. So when we say there's a red alert, we have to explain what that means, what a purple alert is. Coming up this morning, I think one thing that people forget about, I mean, we know about us, you don't want to be out exerting yourself, going for a run or, a walk on a day like this. One thing that's forgotten about a lot of times are animals, dogs, cats that are left outside that also,
0: you know,
19: suffer.
0: I take ride share every day, and my driver the other day was saying that she had to call. She has an elderly roommate that she takes care of, and she said she had to call him and remind him not to let the dog out, but bring it back in after
19: right
0: like 5
19: in,
0: minutes.
19: Yeah. Don't let it
0: because
19: run
0: he
19: around.
0: Has a tendency to just leave it out in the backyard, you know, even in like 105 degree heat.
19: Well,
0: but she said, you know, she knew it would be bad for the dog to be out in the smoke.
19: Did she say what type of dog it was?
0: A small dog. She didn't say.
19: There are certain dogs that are affected way worse than other dogs. You can probably imagine. It's all the dogs like bulldogs and things like that that have that breathe like that. It caused their breathing much worse.
0: Because of their naturally
19: that was pretty good, wasn't it? Come on.
0: Their naturally smushy faces?
19: Yes. Dr. Meltzer, Blue Cross Blue Shield, who has a medical moment we talk to every Tuesday morning, he's going to be on with us live coming up at 8 o'clock to talk about some of the warnings and some of the things you might be able to do to help when we have smoke in this particular Treasure Valley and in this particular range of red to purple and a possibility even going higher than that. I don't know what the color is. I thought red was going to be the worst, but purple's worse than red. But purple is not the top, apparently.
3: There's like a magenta that is hazardous.
19: Is that what? Yeah. Magenta. What color is magenta?
0: Well, it's
3: kind of a reddish kind of purple.
0: Yes. Almost a dark pink sometimes.
19: Can you tell the differences? We'll talk about that.
0: Women can tell the difference.
19: We'll talk about that. And once again, Dr. Meltzer will be with us just after 8 o'clock to talk about the hazards of the hazardous air quality. Other things we're going to be talking about. Another drowning in an Idaho waterway. The body has been recovered. And unfortunately, this woman apparently had jumped off a cliff in Lake Payette, never came up, and was ruled a drowning. We'll give you the details on that. Also, a popular highway that people use this time of year to recreate in Idaho is back open again after a week. 12 workers apparently in that area have been working 14 to 16 hours a day to clear about 8 to 10 feet of mud and debris from the highway. And if you're headed that way, you can now use Highway 21. We'll give you all the details coming up on that. I don't very often say this, and it may sound like a joke, by the way. Today, matter of fact, coming up here within the next couple of hours, you know, you've heard about must-see TV. What was it? That was back in the 80s, right? Must-see TV on NBC.
31: 90s, I think.
19: Was it the 90s?
31: Yeah, with Seinfeld and Friends and whatnot.
19: So must-see TV, you don't see that name or that title bandied about very much. However, today, and this may have never been said, C-SPAN might be must-see TV today, as Anthony Fauci was ordered to appear in a Senate hearing. You're going to see some explosive questions, answers, tense moments, as he is questioned on his handling of COVID-19, now years after we can look back. And a lot of this, by the way, going to be kind of tense, because his diary was released. Who keeps a diary, let alone an old man?
31: Anthony Fauci and like Anne Frank.
19: Anyway, he had a diary that he wrote how his opinions and his thoughts about what he was doing when he was handling it. We'll talk about that coming up here for you this morning. We've got an update on the earthquake that happened in Japan during our show yesterday morning. Hundreds of people killed, injured, and still missing after that earthquake. We'll give you the latest that we know on that also this morning. Plus an update on Seattle shooting at Bite of Boise. Or Bite, I keep calling it the Bite of Boise. The Bite of Seattle over the weekend. Kind of interesting in that they know at least one of the guns was used. A 15-year-old has been arrested. One of the people that is dead is also believed to be a person that was taking part in the shooting. And by the way, this is not gang activity, because Seattle apparently no longer has gangs. Did you know that?
31: No.
19: Yeah.
31: Who says?
19: The Seattle Police Department and the mayor's office.
31: Interesting.
19: So Seattle, they don't even
31: you know
19: have
31: what?
19: A, they don't even have a gang unit, the police department or the police department anymore. Do you know that?
31: You know what?
4: They're lying.
19: I know.
31: Okay.
19: 100%. And here's the deal. I don't know, because we have gangs. We have gang units in every police department in police forces here through the Treasure Valley. We have gang activity.
31: I think my condominium complex has a gang.
19: I don't know why Idaho doesn't do the same thing as Seattle, so that we no longer have gangs either.
31: We have an HOA, too.
19: Wait. That's a gang.
31: I know.
19: Wait till you hear this. This is just absolutely amazing. Those are the things we have coming up this morning. So like I said, we've got a very busy show. Oh, and by the way, I should also mention Jeff Sanders, CEO of the Boise Open, going to be on with us this morning.
31: Yeah, CEO since the beginning,
19: mm-hmm.
31: 40 years ago.
19: Yes, he is. And he's going to talk to us about the upcoming Boise Open, some of the guests that are coming in, how much money is being raised, and we're going to have tickets for you to give away that we're going to give away. Have a chance for you to have your choice either Thursday or Sunday tickets. That'll be coming up at about 8:35 this morning. So, like I said, we got lots of stuff going on.
31: First time I ever met Jeff Sanders, we were both young.
19: And if you look at his hair, completely different now from what it was 40 years ago. Still a handsome dude. Let's get a check on what's going on with sports. Your first update of the morning brought to you by Riceworks Asian Fusion Steakhouse in downtown Kuna. They're open today. It's Wednesday. I usually say, hey, the great thing about Riceworks is you can get in, buy one, get one sushi. Today, the highlight of Riceworks is air conditioning and ice cold drinks. 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That's your highlight today. 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
31: Also, their Chinese food is good. FIFA announced Tuesday a plan to raise money selling steaks in the World Cup, not the kind you eat, to private investors. The organization plans to create a new separate company to handle commercial rights for the men's and women's tournaments, along with the recently introduced Club World Cup. FIFA would remain the governing body of soccer worldwide, but FIFA Forward Enterprises would handle all commercial decisions, such as deciding on broadcasting and commercial rights to the events. They also will be selling partial stakes in the World Cup to minority investors and expect to make about $4.2 billion for the organization. Boise State University announced Tuesday Eric and Christina Sonner have donated $2.5 million to the North End Zone project at Albertson Stadium. Eric Sonner is the founder and CEO of Data Airflow, a Boise-based engineering firm. And San Francisco 49ers head coach Kyle Shanahan on Tuesday took the blame for the car accident that left him with a concussion and other injuries, saying he took his eyes off the road to reach for his fallen cell phone before hitting another vehicle. Shanahan crashed into the car driven by a 21-year-old woman in Palo Alto, California, July 14th, and was left with a concussion, broken ribs, a broken nose, and a broken left hand. He also received stitches for a large cut above his right eye. The other driver suffered minor injuries and did not need to be hospitalized. Shanahan had a brief hospital stay after the accident and has missed the first few days of 49ers training camp. No one was charged in the accident. That's sports.
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15: 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No slowdowns in Nampa on eastbound 94. Traffic moving at normal speeds between Karcher and Garrity Boulevard. Same story going through Meridian. No slowdowns or merging delays between 10 Mile Road and Eagle Road. Past Eagle Road, normal speeds on the inbound connector. Looking elsewhere in the Treasure Valley, no slowdowns coming out of Caldwell on eastbound Highway 26 and traffic moving at normal speeds coming out of Star on eastbound State.
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2: I don't know about you, but my social media feeds are flooded with lotions and potions and gadgets, all promising to unlock different components of longevity. 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There are four of them. Number one, nutrition. The Mediterranean diet really is the gold standard. Number two, exercise. You should be getting 150 minutes of moderate intensity exercise or 75 minutes of vigorous intensity exercise every week, plus strength training and stretching. Number three, sleep. Sleep is when your body and your brain repair themselves. You should be getting 7 to 9 hours a night. And finally, number four often gets forgotten, socialization. It's not a bonus. It's a necessity for a healthy life, finding a sense of community, purpose, and belonging. I'm Dr. Sanjay Gupta, helping you live a better life.
18: 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KBOI. A better life with Dr. Sanjay Gupta.
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16: 624, 62 degrees in downtown Boise. Don't forget, we have tickets. Jason Aldean is coming up here on Friday night, and if you'd like to go, absolutely free. Tickets are available, by the way. This is the Ford Idaho Center. This will be a big concert. We have your free tickets again this morning. Now, you only have two more chances to win. You've got today and tomorrow. So if you want your tickets, contest already underway, text the word TRACTOR right now to 208-336-3700. We will get you in. And you will be on that drawing coming up here at the end of the show today, just like Gail Faber of CUNA. That was our first winner yesterday. So if you want to win, here's your chance to do it. I will tell you, we've got some more winning coming up this afternoon with Nate Shulman. So today, tomorrow, and Friday, if you would like to go to the sold-out banana ball game on Saturday night. There are two games, both of them sold out, Friday and Saturday night. 70,000 people going to be watching baseball at Albertson Stadium. Nate will be giving away a free pair of tickets coming up this afternoon after 3 o'clock. So listen in. He'll give you all the details how you can win that. Also, if you were thinking you were feeling lucky last night, you weren't. Mega Millions was won.
17: Unless you lived in Florida.
16: Yeah, you don't have to check your ticket because Florida is the place that sold the ticket. Over $800 million. So somebody's life was ruined in Florida last night. The good news is coming up, we got a drawing tonight for Powerball, and that is over $600 million in that drawing.
17: I weep for that person in Florida.
16: Yeah, yeah. He's his life or her life probably ruined right now. And the reason we know that is because if you can have a long-running television show, How the Lottery Ruined My Life, it's amazing how many of the people who win millions and millions of dollars end up flat broke and busted.
17: Mm-hmm.
16: It's absolutely... Have you ever watched that show?
17: Yeah.
16: Yeah.
17: There was one guy on there once that ended up... I think he owed Mercedes-Benz like $500,000.
16: And he won the lottery.
17: Well, I mean, this was... He won the lottery and then later owed $500,000 to Mercedes-Benz and couldn't pay it.
16: Well, there's an example, because I've seen a couple of stories where people go out and they buy two or three houses and 10 or 15 cars and then wonder why all their money is gone.
17: Mm-hmm.
16: Phone lines open, by the way. If you want to take part in the show, a number of ways you can do that, as usual, 208-336-3700. Email us, mike@kboi.com, chris@kboi.com, and texting also gets through at 208-336-3700.
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18: Wednesday morning commute is looking very nice. Coming out of Nampa on eastbound I-84, no slowdowns at Karcher Road, continuing through to Northside Franklin and Garrity Boulevard. Eastbound I-84 going through Meridian, not seeing any slowdowns, emerging delays at 10 Mile Road, Meridian Road, and Eagle Road. Past Eagle Road, traffic moving at normal speeds between the Cloverdale Road overpass and the Flying Y. No slowdowns on the inbound connector going into downtown Boise, and not seeing any slowdowns going out towards the Boise Airport, Micron, and Mountain Home.
14: Weather from the CBS 2 Weather Center.
19: Another smoky day is ahead across southwest Idaho. The thickest smoke is expected this morning before improving this afternoon. Highs reach the upper 90s today, and near 100-degree heat returns through the end of the week. For News Talk KBOI, I'm CBS 2 weather anchor Eric Walker.
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20: A better life with Dr. Sanjay Gupta.
21: They say consistency is key, but sometimes you just gotta switch it up. A new study out of Harvard School of Public Health found that varying your exercise routine could add years to your life. What exercise someone did didn't matter much. What did matter was that all the exercises together worked all the muscle groups in their body. Now, an added benefit to changing things up is it can help you push through the plateau effect. That's when your body gets so efficient at doing something that you actually stop getting better at it. And we know from previous research that specializing in any one sport at a young age can make someone actually more prone to injury. And as experts we talk to point out, even elite athletes switch up things with their workouts, making sure to target strength, cardio, flexibility, balance, and doing that every single week. I'm Dr. Sanjay Gupta, helping you live a better life.
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22: Pelosi, the U.S. and Saudi Arabia joined forces to strike Iran-backed sites in Iraq after the regime launched a surprise missile attack on American troops in the region.
23: Iran launched a surprise attack against U.S. forces in Jordan. The United States has not yet responded to that attack, but overnight, U.S. and Saudi planes conducted a series of airstrikes against Iran-backed Shia militias in Iraq, who were responsible for 30 drone attacks over the past 3 days.
22: It's Fox's Trey Yinks. The Anthony Fauci-Rand Paul rivalry ignites again today as the former NIH chief returns to Capitol Hill under subpoena.
24: Why doesn't he want to be from the lab? Because he funded the lab.
25: Paul releasing Fauci's subpoenaed private journals in which he says Fauci admits the virus did not come from a wet market. Expect renewed questions about masking, school closures, and vaccines.
22: Fox's Jeff Manasso. 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
16: 6:33, stock market futures not looking good as of right now. Jeremiah Bates will be with us coming up here in just about 45 minutes. Talk about the news driving. Of course, we have the Fed meetings going on this week. I believe, I think it's today that we'll find out what they're going to do with the interest rates. So that'll be something we'll be talking about tomorrow morning, but we'll be checking in with Jeremiah Bates. Two of the indexes up yesterday. NASDAQ was down kind of big, but Dow and S&P both up a little bit, kind of a mixed day. Today is also another big day, unless for some reason you're crazy and you don't like lasagna.
27: Well, if it isn't nature's most perfect food. Lasagna! Where have you been all my life, mon chéri? You know I can't resist you when you wear garlic in your meat sauce.
17: Garfield, right?
16: National Lasagna Day. Yeah, today I just absolutely love a good lasagna, and it's real hard to ruin a lasagna, really.
17: I bet I can do it.
16: I don't think I've ever had a bad lasagna in my life. Now, I've had lasagnas that are way better than others, and one that comes to mind is one of our advertisers. So if you are looking to celebrate today, I would tell you to go to Westside Drive-In, either one of their two locations. It's an award-winning lasagna that they make from scratch every day. Chef Lou's secret recipe, by the way. If you remember when Guy Fieri visited Westside, he tried to get what was in the recipe.
17: Yeah.
16: And Chef Lou said,
17: Yeah, man.
16: It's got noodles and meat and some sauce. He wouldn't give the secret recipe.
17: I ain't telling you nothing.
16: So if you are looking for a good place, if you have another great place, by the way, that does lasagna, please feel free to share and we'll pass that along. But that is just one because I have had that lasagna from Westside Driving. It is really good. So celebrate National Lasagna Day. Speaking of food, I don't know if you listened to Nate at all yesterday, but he stole our idea, Chris.
17: Oh, wow.
16: Bacon recall, you remember?
17: Yeah. Uh-huh.
16: And I said, hey, if you have this bacon, what you need to do with it is take your bacon and bring it to the radio station. Nate took that one step further, and KBOI now has a bacon recall buyback. We are taking your bacon, so if you have any of the recalled bacon, bring it to KBOI, and we will give you a KBOI T-shirt in exchange.
17: Oh, I see. When you said buyback, I thought you meant money.
16: Well, it's better than money. It's a KBOI T-shirt. You can't buy it anywhere. The only way you can get a KBOI T-shirt is by winning it or giving us recalled bacon. So once again, if you have bacon, you can get the details, by the way, to find out exactly which bacon is recalled. You can go to kboi.com and we have a link up there for you.
17: Wouldn't we prefer bacon that isn't recalled?
16: I couldn't care less.
17: Oh, okay.
16: Yeah, I really couldn't care less because bacon is bacon. Recalled bacon is going to taste just as good as non-recalled bacon once you cook it.
17: Well, taste, yeah.
16: Yeah, yeah. So you realize the only reason this is recalled, right? It's not because it's dangerous. It's because it didn't go through the correct protocol when Canada imported it to the United States.
17: I see.
16: That's it. That's the only so it's not like it's going to cause sickness. I shouldn't have said that because now nobody's going to return the bacon to us. Damn it! Casper, think when you talk.
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18: 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Things are starting to get a little bit busier on your Wednesday morning commute. Slowdowns on eastbound I-84 in Nampa between Northside and Franklin Boulevard. Also seeing some merging delays and slowdowns in Meridian between Meridian Road and Eagle Road. Going into downtown Boise, inbound connector is flowing in at normal speeds and no slowdowns on I-84 going out towards the Boise Airport.
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4: Should you still work out when you're injured? 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

0: Vince Colonna is here. Check out my show this morning at 10. Now, back to Casper and Chris on your home of the Broncos, Newstalk KBOI.
1: Senator Paul, you do not know what you are talking about, quite frankly. And I want to say that officially. You do not know what you are talking about.
2: What we're alleging is that gain-of-function research was going on in that lab, and NIH funded it.
1: That is not...
2: You can't get away from it. It meets your definition, and you are obfuscating the truth.
1: If you look at those viruses, and that's judged by qualified virologists and evolutionary biologists, those viruses are molecularly impossible to result in SARS-CoV-2.
2: Cause the pandemic. We're saying they are gain-of-function viruses because they were animal viruses that became more transmissible in human, and you funded it.
1: And you
2: admit the truth.
1: You are implying.

0: that what we did was responsible for the deaths of individual. I totally resent
1: that.
0: And if anybody is lying here, Senator, it is you.
2: That is testimony from a few years ago when Anthony Fauci, Dr. Fauci, appeared in a Senate hearing. You're hearing questions from Senator Rand Paul. The hearing, by the way, he is back in front of the Senate, ordered to appear by subpoena, and the hearing just got underway here about 10 minutes ago. We'll keep you updated. We might even check in from time to time throughout the morning as senators will be asking questions. It'll be interesting because a lot of this is going to have to do with the gain of function. Now, here's the thing. If what he said, if they can prove that he lied previously about gain of function or anything he said in the Senate before, he can't be punished. Because you remember he got a blanket pardon from Joe Biden before he left office, saying that anything that he has done, might have done to break the law previously is pardoned. So anything that he said before, he's not going to be in trouble for. However, he did not have a pardon for anything he says in the future. So if he lies or what he says here doesn't match up with what he said, he better be telling the truth here, because that he can be punished and held in contempt for. So it's going to be interesting to see if the things that he talks about today matches up with what he has said before previously, that the United States had nothing to do with gain of function in the Wuhan lab. That's some of the questioning that's going to be going on. I'm sure his diary and some of his thoughts and opinions that he wrote down in his diary is going to be coming up today. As I said, he will probably, I would imagine, be hours and hours of testimony in front of the Senate hearing today. So we'll keep you updated on what might be going on there. Could be some, just based on previous times he's been in front of the Senate, could be kind of some tense hearing moments today. Right now, it brings us to another check on what's going on with sports. 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Buy one, get one specialty drinks, ice cold. And, of course, speaking of ice cold, air conditioning, and you get out of the smoke. And $2 off all appetizers. That's every Wednesday, Thursday, and Friday, only at Riceworks in CUNY.
3: In baseball, the Boston Red Sox acquired corner infielder Curtis Meade Saturday in a trade that sent pitcher Connelly Early to the Washington Nationals. Monday, Meade played in his first game in a Red Sox uniform, and in his second at-bat was hit on the left wrist by a pitch from Jack Perkins of the Athletics. Uh-oh. Boston manager Chad Tracy announced Tuesday Meade did not break any bones, but the wrist is injured and will keep Meade out of the lineup indefinitely. Meade is hitting .253 this season with 17 home runs and 48 runs batted in. The Red Sox promoted infielder Nick Sogard from AAA Worcester Tuesday to fill Meade's roster spot. Also in baseball, Los Angeles Dodgers pitcher and designated hitter Shohei Ohtani has not pitched since July 3rd because of sore right biceps and a sore left knee, and those injuries will keep him off the mound for at least another week, possibly longer. Meanwhile, Ohtani has continued as the DH in the lineup for the Dodgers. Tuesday, he hit his 10th leadoff home run of the season and also collected a single, double, walk, and 3 runs batted in as the Dodgers lost to the Seattle Mariners 7-6.
2: Yay! By the way, that ended a 12-game losing streak to the Dodgers.
3: Ohtani is hitting, I think a lot of teams have that, is hitting .286 this season with 23 home runs and 64 runs batted in 98 games for Los Angeles. Single-game tickets are now on sale for all Boise State home football games in 2026. They can be obtained online through broncosports.com/tickets, over the phone at 208-426-4737, or in person at the Boise State Athletic Ticket Office at the southwest corner of Albertson Stadium. Games available are September 5th against Oregon, September 12th against Memphis, September 19th against South Dakota, October 3rd against Utah State, October 31st against Texas State, November 14th against Oregon State, and November 21st against San Diego State. Denzel Ward on Tuesday agreed to a 2-year contract extension with the Cleveland Browns that makes him the highest-paid defensive back in the NFL. The 5-time Pro Bowl cornerback signed a 2-year extension worth $62.2 million, including $52.3 million guaranteed. The $31.1 million average of the extension surpasses the $31 million average of defensive back Trent McDuffie, who signed a four-year, $124 million contract with the Los Angeles Rams after he was traded by Kansas City in March. Ward grew up in Macedonia, Ohio, a city of 12,000, just 25 miles from Cleveland. That's sports.
1: KBOI Traffic.
4: Heavy slowdowns in Nampa on eastbound I-84 between Northside and Franklin Boulevard. Also seeing merging delays and slowdowns in Meridian between Meridian Road and Eagle Road. Past Eagle Road, things do clear up with no slowdowns between the Cloverdale Road overpass and the Flying Y. And traffic is flowing into downtown Boise on the inbound connector at normal speeds.
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7: If I were to ask you what makes for a good night's sleep, you'd probably say a dark, quiet room, not too many things on your mind. But every night when you go to get some Z's, how often do you really think about the temperature in your bedroom? Temperature may be one of the most underappreciated factors in sleep. That's according to the Senior Vice President of Research and Scientific Affairs at the National Sleep Foundation. We often hear about lights and screens and stress, but even modest changes in temperature and airflow can influence both how quickly you fall asleep and how deeply you stay asleep. Most experts will recommend a room temperature of 60 to 67 degrees Fahrenheit. You might also experiment with your sheets and what you actually wear to bed. Play around a bit and see what improves your sleep. You might be delightfully surprised. I'm Dr. Sanjay Gupta, helping you live a better life.
8: Smoke continues to impact the Treasure Valley today with hazy skies and poor air quality. An air quality alert remains in effect until 3 p.m. Friday. Highs reach the upper 90s this afternoon before near 100-degree heat returns Thursday through Saturday. Looking ahead, a dry cold front this weekend will increase fire danger risk. For News Talk, KBOI, I'm CBS 2 weather anchor Eric Walker.
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6: A better life with Dr. Sanjay Gupta.
7: There are lots of things you can measure to get an idea of how healthy you are at any given moment. Temperature, heart rate, blood pressure, just to name a few. But how about how healthy you will be and how long you're likely to live? According to a new study out of the University at Buffalo, two simple strength tests are pretty accurate at predicting longevity in older women. One is hand grip strength, and the other is how quickly people can stand up from a seated position without using their arms. By the way, I remember interviewing former President Jimmy Carter when he was quite old and being really impressed how he just popped out of the chair without using his arms. Not a lot of older people can actually do that. But I think the message here is that maintaining strength as you age is going to help you perform everyday activities, but also help you avoid injury and stay independent. I'm Dr. Sanjay Gupta, helping you live a better life.
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16: It's July 29th, and this is your Fox Daily Snapshot. Today is National Chicken Wing Day. Also known as Buffalo Wings, the city of Buffalo, New York proclaimed this date as the town lays claim to making the tasty snack famous. Chicken wings are a staple of tailgates or Super Bowl parties, and competitive eating contests have seen the appetizer down by the hundreds. So whether you like your wings breaded or plain, spicy or in barbecue sauce, just remember the blue cheese. Also on this date, in 1954... The Fellowship of the Ring by author J.R.R. Tolkien was published in London. It would be the first volume of the Lord of the Rings trilogy. And in 1965, the Beatles movie Help premiered in London. Queen Elizabeth attended the performance. If it's your birthday today, you share it with American investor and entrepreneur Charles Schwab, born in 1937. I'm Tushar Saxena, and that's your Fox Daily Snapshot.
17: This is House Call for Health. Walmart is recalling some imported fabric clothing dressers over concerns about unsafe manufacturing leading to possible injuries. The Consumer Product Safety Commission is calling back more than 16,000 fabric dressers from Nhomi for not meeting federal manufacturing safety standards. The commission says the dressers could tip over if they're not anchored to a wall, potentially causing serious injury or even death. No incidents or injuries have been reported in connection with the product. The recall dressers were sold at Walmart's website from September of 2023 through March of this year for about $80. The commission says consumers should stop using dressers if they're not anchored to a wall and make them inaccessible to children. They can also contact importer Raby Direct for instructions on how to identify affected units and dispose of the dressers to receive a full refund. For more health news, go to foxnewshealth.com. 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I'm Lisa Brady, Fox News.
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18: The Trump administration is pushing to make the U.S. the uncontested crypto capital of the world. This comes as Kraken became the first crypto exchange to get access to the central bank back in March. But in Washington, an executive order is only permanent until the next person takes the Oval Office. That's why in a Fox Business exclusive, Congressman Nick Begich is introducing a bill to lock in Trump's plan and officially establish a strategic Bitcoin reserve. Begich tells Fox Business that this is basically the new Fort Knox.
19: That's why central banks around the world for so many years, thousands of years, in fact, have held reserves on their balance sheet. We need to recognize that digital assets are the 21st century equivalent of those historical gold reserves.
18: Begich wants the government to stockpile 5% of all Bitcoin, which is equivalent to how much of the world's gold the U.S. stores in reserves. With Fox on Tech, Darren Botello, Fox Business.
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4: Traffic is starting to get heavier in Nampa on eastbound I-84, seeing slowdowns between Northside and Franklin Boulevard. No slowdowns going through Garrity Boulevard, and traffic is moving at normal speeds between Robinson Road and Black Cat Road. Eastbound I-84 in Meridian, seeing some merging delays and slowdowns between Meridian Road and Eagle Road. But things do clear up after Eagle Road. No slowdowns between the Cloverdale Road overpass and the Flying Y. And traffic is moving into downtown Boise on the inbound connector at normal speeds, with no reports of any accidents.
15: Weather from the CBS 2 Weather Center. 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
8: Another smoky day is ahead across southwest Idaho. The thickest smoke is expected this morning before improving this afternoon. Highs reach the upper 90s today, and near 100-degree heat returns through the end of the week. For News Talk KBOI, I'm CBS2 weather anchor Eric Walker.
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2: Text message in at 208-336-3700. Good morning, gents. Senate Dr. Fauci hearing. What? Senate began work at 8:30 in the morning? That's kind of how I know that this is going to be a long hearing today. Yeah, they got started 6:30 our time, 8:30 in Washington, D.C. The hearing is already underway. Once again this morning. Don't forget, we've got another chance for you to pick up free Costa Vita $50 gift certificate. Keep in mind, this is our sweet deal. 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
21: A new warning to Iran. I'm Dave Anthony, Fox News.
22: President Trump tells Fox News about Iran, we are going to beat the effing S out of them.
21: He said that in a phone call with Fox's Trey Yingston, Tel Aviv, reacting to the Iranian attack targeting American troops in Jordan.
22: He went on to say, we'll be hitting them hard. They're going to get a beating. So clearly the United States is going to respond to what the president described as a surprise attack. He says U.S. forces had just minutes to shoot down these incoming Iranian ballistic missiles. The president says he has reviewed video of the shootdown and it was U.S. forces conducting this operation to defend that area.
21: Separately, the U.S. went on the attack with Saudi Arabia, hitting Iran-backed militia sites in Iraq. There are COVID questions at the Senate.
23: You did not tell the American people the full story.
21: Republican Senator Rand Paul, a short time ago, accusing Dr. Anthony Fauci. He said one thing in public, the other in private, citing Fauci diary entries as the ex-Biden and Trump COVID advisor faces questions on the pandemic and public response at a Senate hearing.
23: Presidents, governors, mayors, school boards, corporations, and Congress all bear responsibility for the decisions they made. The COVID lockdown, however, could never have been inflicted without you aiding and abetting the crime. Children lost years of education.
21: Now, just a few minutes ago, Dr. Fauci responded in his opening statement saying he would not answer any questions.
24: Given Senator Paul's obvious obsession with calling for my prosecution, his repeated slanderous comments about me, and recently his publicly releasing my unredacted personal diary aimed at embarrassing and intimidating me.
21: And Dr. Fauci just pleaded the fifth as he's refusing to answer questions as the hearing continues. America's listening to Fox News.
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20: Staying active every day will go a long way towards helping you live a happy, healthy, and pain-free life. And there is perhaps no movement more fundamental than walking. It reinforces the alignment, stability, and coordinated muscle activation that supports how your body moves, whether you're doing strenuous exercise or simply going about your daily life. This is according to Dana Santis, a strength and conditioning specialist. Even though you walk every day, Dana does say you can make small adjustments to immediately improve your walking mechanics. So, keep your rib cage stacked over your pelvis. Avoid leaning over or arching your lower back. Allow your arms to swing naturally in coordination with your legs. Keep your gaze forward, your jaw relaxed, and then just breathe in through your nose and out through your mouth.
0: I'm Dr. Sanjay Gupta, helping you live a better life.
21: First, a Supreme Court ruling that the president considered appealing.
3: The Trump administration had until Monday night to petition the Supreme Court to rehear the birthright case, and a filing would have shown up on the next day's docket. The justices in a 6-3 decision struck down President Trump's order denying automatic citizenship to babies born in the U.S. whose parents are in the country illegally or temporarily. He posted on social media that he would be asking for a rehearing immediately. Last time a petition for a rehearing was granted was in 1965, with the court agreeing to clarify confusing instructions to lower courts in the case. The last petition resulting in an actual changed decision was in 1956, when the court reversed a ruling that U.S. citizens could be tried by military courts overseas during peacetime. Two women had killed their military husbands. Chris Foster, Fox News.
21: The other Trump case is personal. The president wants the Supreme Court to order an author who sued him and won in New York to pay him back.
7: President Trump's Justice Department attorneys say he has immunity from the defamation verdict because the defamatory comments he made about writer E. Jean Carroll were made in 2019 when he was president. They point to the 2024 Supreme Court ruling giving the president immunity for official acts. Trump was ordered to pay Carroll $83.3 million for defaming her while denying her claim that he sexually assaulted her in the mid-90s in a Manhattan store dressing room. It comes a month after the Supreme Court rejected the president's request that it hear his appeal of the $5 million verdict a federal jury awarded Carroll in a separate but related civil case in 2023. Carroll finally received that money 2 weeks ago. In New York, Tanya J. Powers, Fox News.
21: As oil prices surge up more than 6% with renewed U.S. and Iran attacks, Federal Reserve policymakers gather again this morning to assess the economy.
10: They may not all agree, and that's part of the intrigue. Widely expected that it's going to stay pat today. They're not going to raise or cut interest rates.
21: It's Fox Business Network, Cheryl Cassoni on Wall Street. Stock futures are falling. I'm Dave Anthony, and this is Fox News.
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4: 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Traffic coming out of Nampa this morning on eastbound I-84, starting just past Karcher Road, continuing through to Northside and Franklin Boulevard. Also seeing some spotty slowdowns between Robinson Road and Black Cat Road. Eastbound I-84 going through Meridian, seeing merging delays and slowdowns at 10 Mile Road and Meridian Road, but things do clear up going through the Eagle Road interchange, and no slowdowns going into downtown Boise on the inbound connector.
12: Weather from the CBS 2 Weather Center.
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20: Smoke continues to impact the Treasure Valley today with hazy skies and poor air quality. An air quality alert remains in effect until 3 p.m. Friday. Highs reach the upper 90s this afternoon before near 100-degree heat returns Thursday through Saturday. Looking ahead, a dry cold front this weekend will increase fire danger risk. For News Talk KBOI, I'm CBS 2 weather anchor Eric Walker.
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2: 7:07. Good morning. Thanks for listening in. Remember, you can be more a part of the show than just listening in by taking part in the show. 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Coming up here in about 10 minutes or so. Checking in with Jeremiah Bates. Stock market right now, futures, Dow down over 400 points. S&P down just a little bit, down 8 points in futures trading. NASDAQ is down just a little bit. NASDAQ had a big drop yesterday. Oil prices are back up because of attacks again. It had dropped below $80 for a time yesterday is now back up to $84, up $5 a barrel. And a lot of that has to do with U.S. began attacks after taking a little time off. Other things we're following along this morning. I said that we could have a really long Senate hearing with Anthony Fauci, who is appearing in front of the Senate hearing over his handling of COVID. I could be incorrect on that now because Anthony Fauci is invoking his Fifth Amendment right to not answer questions so far because he may incriminate himself. We're going to tune in live, let you hear some of this. This is Rand Paul, Senator Rand Paul, questioning Anthony Fauci just moments ago.
8: In the red folder on your table is a copy of Section 192 of Title II of the U.S. Code. Your counsel has been provided a copy as well. That section makes it a crime for a witness appearing under subpoena to refuse to answer any questions pertinent to the question under inquiry. Do you have that in front of you?
24: On the advice of counsel, I respectfully decline to answer based upon my rights under the Fifth Amendment of the Constitution.
8: Let the record record that the witness has refused to answer whether there's a folder in front of him based on his Fifth Amendment right. It is true that you're appearing under direction of our subpoena to provide testimony on matters under consideration by the committee, including the origins of COVID-19, risky life sciences research, and your tenure as a federal government employee. Additionally, you've been provided a full and unconditional pardon dated January 9th, 2025 for any offenses against the United States which may have been committed or taken part from January 1st, 2014 to the date of the pardon for a 10-year period arising from or in any manner related to your service as director of the National Institute for Allergy and Infectious Diseases, as a member of the White House Coronavirus Task Force or the White House COVID-19 Response Team, or as chief medical advisor to the president. Have you refused this pardon, or do you have any reason to believe this full and unconditional pardon, this grant of immunity, would somehow require you to plead the Fifth Amendment?
24: On the advice of counsel, I respectfully decline to answer based upon my rights under the Fifth Amendment of the Constitution.
8: Based on the facts presented, I'm going to direct you to answer the questions. The committee has issued a valid subpoena. They have requested your presence here. The questions are very pertinent to your decision-making as head of NIAID, as well as a chief advisor to the president. Do you still refuse to answer the questions?
24: On the advice of counsel, I respectfully decline to answer based upon my rights under the Fifth Amendment of the Constitution.
2: Let's do the... Once again, you are listening to the Senate hearing. This is
8: Dr.
2: Fauci being questioned by Senator Rand Paul.
8: Being conducted at the National Biodefense Analysis and Countermeasure Center, NBAC, at Fort Detrick.
24: On the advice of counsel, I respectfully decline to answer based upon my rights under the Fifth Amendment of the Constitution.
8: Dr. Fauci, did the CIA ever transfer funds to NIH under an interagency agreement?
24: On the advice of counsel, I respectfully decline to answer based upon my rights under the Fifth Amendment of the Constitution.
2: Okay, I lied.
3: Starting to get a bit repetitious, isn't it?
2: I lied. I said this was going to be must-see TV, but apparently every single question is going to be answered with, on advice of counsel, refuse to answer and invoke the Fifth Amendment.
3: You know, I was going to rush home and turn this on, but I just remembered I have an appointment to watch grass grow.
2: I really wanted to watch this today, but I didn't. I did not realize that he was going to invoke the Fifth Amendment.
3: I don't think anyone did.
2: And once again, I want to reiterate that just because he is invoking the Fifth Amendment does not mean that he has done anything wrong. With that being said, it's not a good look. Right?
3: Yeah, but you can't be
9: convicted of anything for saying that you're not going to answer.
2: I do find it, that was pretty funny. It's like, you have a red folder in front of you that gives the rules.
9: I decline to answer.
2: Let the record show, he took the Fifth Amendment on whether or not there was a red folder sitting in front of him.
9: I mean, at least there's some comic relief in the thing.
2: Wow. All right. Yeah, this there's going to be as much discussion on the fact that he took the Fifth, I believe, over the next 24 to 48 hours through a couple of news cycles than there would over anything he actually said about his response to COVID and the origins of COVID and whether United States had any part in the gain of function in the Wuhan lab, funding it or knowing about it, anything like that. Because every question is being answered so far this morning, invoking the Fifth. And now, I could be wrong, I'm not a lawyer, but I think you can't pick and choose also on taking the Fifth.
9: Yeah, apparently he's just going to answer everything.
2: Yeah, if you take the Fifth Amendment, that means you have to take the Fifth Amendment on everything. And if you don't, then you will be forced to answer, because I think that's correct. I'm not a lawyer. I've only watched, law on television shows, and I play a lawyer on the radio sometimes. But I think that's basically, you're not going to see him answer any questions today. If we do hear that he has answered any questions, we will definitely share that with you. But as I told you earlier this morning, this might have been C-SPAN must-see TV. C-SPAN's probably sitting there going, damn it! We were going to have so many people watching today, and now...
9: And they're dropping like flies now.
2: Yeah, yeah. We'll keep you updated on that on the way, coming up here in just a few minutes. We'll check in with Jeremiah Bates. By the way, if you want to weigh in with your thoughts on the Senate hearing going on now, email us, mike@kboi.com, chris@kboi.com. By the way, this update is brought to you by Riceworks Asian Fusion Steakhouse in downtown Kuna. We mentioned that it's a good idea to make your reservations on the weekend. I would do that today. And I'm saying that because Kuna Days, which probably more than doubles the population of Kuna on Friday and Saturday, is happening this Friday and Saturday. And a lot of people are going to be probably looking for great places to eat. Riceworks, definitely get in there. But if you're going to go Friday and Saturday night, I highly, highly recommend you make reservations right now before they sell out. Go to opentable.com.
9: FIFA announced Tuesday a plan to raise money selling stakes in the World Cup to private investors.
2: Stakes?
9: These are shares, basically. Oh. You know, not the kind of with meat. The organization plans to create a new separate company to handle commercial rights for the men's and women's tournaments, along with the recently introduced Club World Cup. FIFA would remain the governing body of soccer worldwide, but FIFA Forward Enterprises would be the company, and they would handle all commercial decisions, such as deciding on broadcasting and commercial rights to the events. They also will be selling partial stakes in the, shares, in the World Cup to minority investors, and expect to make about $4.2 billion for the organization. Pittsburgh Steelers quarterback Aaron Rodgers said Tuesday 2026 will be his final season of football, and there will be zero debate about that. The Steelers are now coached by Mike McCarthy, the first new coach the team has had since Mike Tomlin was hired in 2007. Pittsburgh has employed only three head coaches in the past 57 seasons. Los Angeles Chargers quarterback Justin Herbert on Tuesday announced his engagement to singer Madison Beer. Herbert has been the starting quarterback for the Chargers for the past 6 years and led them to a record of 11-6 in 2025. He has quarterbacked Los Angeles in three playoff games and has lost all three. Beer, meanwhile, has released 18 singles since 2013, only one of which hit the U.S. Hot 100 chart. That was the song Bittersweet, which peaked at number 68 in 2025. She has had four singles hit the top 10, but only in New Zealand. And that's sports.
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4: 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Slowdowns in Nampa on eastbound I-84 between Northside and Franklin Boulevard, with heavier slowdowns at Garrity Boulevard continuing through to Robinson Road, almost all the way down to Black Cat Road. Eastbound I-84 in Meridian, seeing slowdowns and merging delays at our usual hotspots at 10 Mile Road and Meridian Road, but things do clear up going through the Eagle Road interchange, and I'm not seeing any major slowdowns going into downtown Boise on the inbound connector.
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0: There are lots of things you can measure to get an idea of how healthy you are at any given moment. Temperature, heart rate, blood pressure, just to name a few. But how about how healthy you will be and how long you're likely to live? According to a new study out of the University at Buffalo, two simple strength tests are pretty accurate at predicting longevity in older women. One is hand grip strength, and the other is how quickly people can stand up from a seated position without using their arms. By the way, I remember interviewing former President Jimmy Carter when he was quite old and being really impressed how he just popped out of the chair without using his arms. Not a lot of older people can actually do that. But I think the message here is that maintaining strength as you age is going to help you perform everyday activities, but also help you avoid injury and stay independent. I'm Dr. Sanjay Gupta, helping you live a better life.
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2: 721, Jeremiah Bates with us. Just to give you a quick tease here on something we're going to continue to talk about in the Senate hearing this morning, coming up after news at the bottom of the hour. I was incorrect in that there would not be any entertainment value, apparently, in the Senate hearing today, as Dr. Fauci's lawyer has just been removed from the hearing. We'll give you an update on that coming up here in just a few minutes. Right now, Jeremiah Bates with us. A lot of news today, kind of a mixed day in stocks yesterday. Futures not looking real good as of right now. We've got the Fed meeting today. We'll be talking about that probably tomorrow. More earnings coming out. How much right now? Dow is down about 430 points ahead of the opening. How much does this has to do with more attacks on Iran by the United States began yesterday, and oil prices jumped $5 a barrel again this morning.
9: Yeah, it's like oil prices. I mean, this has kind of been the theme of this year. It's kind of trading like a meme stock. I mean, when you look at Brent futures, I mean, we're up to almost $90 a barrel, up close to 7%. I mean, starkly different from where we were earlier in the week. So that's certainly causing some ripple effects across the board. But, you know, looking at yesterday, obviously we've seen the AI semiconductor chip trade. It's
7: you know, lost a little bit of momentum, maybe getting a little tired, if you will. But again, yesterday, positive to see some other asset classes, some other sectors, if you will, seeing some positive performance, because obviously earnings across the board, I mean, if we're kind of grouping it all together, they've largely been beating expectations. That trend continues this morning. You have GE Healthcare Technologies up close to 5%. Well, that was the 5% yesterday. Shares are up 10% pre-market trading after they reported better sales, better than expected profit margins. Shares of Ford up close to 4% as well, posted better than expected operating profit. But then on the flip side, you also have Procter Gamble, PG, down close to 3%. That earnings report is interesting. Actually, they got punished because they're basically stating they're not going to raise prices in light of the higher input costs that they're seeing as far as the inflation on the wholesale level. So again, we're seeing a little bit of a mixed bag on the earnings side. But I do think oil prices are really what's causing a bit of jitters in the market. Now you fast forward to about noon our time today, Federal Reserve, they're going to release their interest rate decision. General consensus is, we've talked about before, they will hold interest rates steady, which I think it's probably the appropriate move. But again, there's been members on the board that have been calling for rate hikes. So that would be a big surprise, but obviously so that's going to affect things.
2: It's not good, what we're going to be listening for today, right? It's going to be the afterwards and what they might be doing for the rest of the year that could affect the stock market.
7: Yeah, I mean, I would be highly surprised. I think the market would be caught off guard significantly if they executed an interest rate hike. I don't think anyone, I mean, as far as futures market and where investors are anticipating the interest rates to be after this meeting, a hike certainly is not on the table. But I mean, it could. I'm very doubtful, but anything's possible, probable. I think those odds are pretty low. But again, it's kind of like what we talked about last time. How are they interpreting the data? Are they going to give us any insight on how maybe not as deep as a forecast? Because Kevin Warsh has been pretty adamant about saying, hey, we're going to keep our cards close to the vest. We're not going to give you forecasts or, you know, any idea of where we're going. We're going to keep it in house. So it'll be interesting to see what he says or what he doesn't say in the presser. And then too, after the closing bell, I mean, two huge companies that are reporting earnings that could really change the momentum of where the market's going, at least for this week. Microsoft and Meta. I mean, Microsoft's been coming under some selling pressure as that software provider. A lot of spending on research and development, fortifying their AI. Meta is in the same boat. As far as what are those earnings reports going to show us as far as is their mass investment in AI over the past couple of years, is that translating into profitability? And what's their forecast for spending in the future? Because that could have a direct connect to how your semiconductor space performs, which obviously has come under a little bit of selling pressure over the past few days, obviously this week, going in the last week as well. So, I mean, when you couple the Fed decision, those behemoths reporting earnings after the market close, I mean, I wouldn't be surprised today if things stay relatively flat, relatively steady. I mean, again, depending on what the Federal Reserve does, so we might see a pivot halfway through the trading day or closer to the end. But assuming they hold interest rates steady, Microsoft and Meta, that could certainly make some waves in aftermarket trading going into pre-market tomorrow.
2: All right, we'll keep an eye on things as of right now. Down across the board, ahead of the opening in just a couple minutes, we'll get your first update next hour and talk to you again tomorrow morning.
7: Thanks, gents.
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12: A better life with Dr. Sanjay Gupta.
0: I don't know about you, but my social media feeds are flooded with lotions and potions and gadgets, all promising to unlock different components of longevity. But if you log off, take a step back from all the hype, you'll find that the actual keys to a longer, healthier life are hiding in plain sight. There are four of them. Number one, nutrition. The Mediterranean diet really is the gold standard. Number two, exercise. You should be getting 150 minutes of moderate intensity exercise or 75 minutes of vigorous intensity exercise every week, plus strength training and stretching. Number three, sleep. Sleep is when your body and your brain repair themselves. You should be getting 7 to 9 hours a night. And finally, number four, often gets forgotten, socialization. It's not a bonus. It's a necessity for a healthy life, finding a sense of community, purpose, and belonging. I'm Dr. Sanjay Gupta, helping you live a better life.
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11: KBOI Traffic.
4: Still seeing some slowdowns on eastbound 94 coming out of Nampa between Franklin and Garrity Boulevard. Continuing eastbound through Meridian, also seeing slowdowns between Robinson Road and Black Cat Road. Merging delays and slowdowns in Meridian as well at 10 Mile Road and Meridian Road. Things do clear up going through the Eagle Road interchange with no slowdowns there. Traffic moving in at normal speeds on the inbound connector going into downtown Boise. But we are seeing some minor slowdowns going out towards the Boise Airport on I-84 just before Orchard Street.
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0: Staying active every day will go a long way towards helping you live a happy, healthy, and pain-free life. And there's perhaps no movement more fundamental than walking. It reinforces the alignment, stability, and coordinated muscle activation that supports how your body moves, whether you're doing strenuous exercise or simply going about your daily life. This is according to Dana Santis, a strength and conditioning specialist. Even though you walk every day, Dana does say you can make small adjustments to immediately improve your walking mechanics. So, keep your rib cage stacked over your pelvis. Avoid leaning over or arching your lower back. Allow your arms to swing naturally in coordination with your legs. Keep your gaze forward, your jaw relaxed, and then just breathe in through your nose and out through your mouth. I'm Dr. Sanjay Gupta, helping you live a better life.
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37: Fox News, I'm CJ Papa. The only witness in front of the Senate Homeland Security Committee this morning is former COVID czar, Dr. Anthony Fauci.
38: He's going to be asked questions about his diaries, the start of the pandemic, what started it, did it come from the lab, did it come from a bat? And also, if you look at some of these diary entries, whether or not he was more focused on trying to get attention for himself compared to trying to address the pandemic, that's something that the Republican senators will certainly focus on.
37: Fox's Chad Pergram, the fragile pause is over. CENTCOM says
39: Islamic Revolutionary Guard Corps forces launched multiple ballistic missiles from Iran in an attempted surprise attack on U.S. forces based in the Middle East. All Iranian missiles were successfully intercepted.
37: Fox's Trey Yanks in Tel Aviv. 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

0: Jason Aldean. That was one of his big hits. Try that in a small town. That's a song you're going to be hearing coming up here Friday night if you're lucky enough to have tickets to the Ford Idaho Center. And if you don't have tickets, you can win them right now, as a matter of fact. Just text the word TRACTOR to 208-336-3700. We'll pick another winner coming at the end of the show today. We have one more pair of tickets today and tomorrow. Congratulations once again going out to Gail Faber of CUNA, a winner yesterday. If you haven't texted yet, one time per device, all you have to do is text TRACTOR to 208-336-3700. Get you an update on the Anthony Fauci Senate hearing coming up here in just a couple of minutes. He is invoking the Fifth on every question that he is basically being asked this morning.
1: They're trying to keep people watching. Even the Associated Press sent out an alert. Fauci invokes Fifth Amendment and declines to testify in Republican-led Senate hearing about COVID-19. And then their first sentence is, the move injects new drama into the lingering tensions. So, you know.
0: Well, there is some drama this morning that we're going to get to, and that is Anthony Fauci's lawyer has been removed from the hearing. So we'll give you an update on that coming up here in just a couple of minutes. Also wanted to tell you about, it seems like we have had a large number of drownings and near drownings on Idaho waterways, including the Boise River, Payette River. We've got some updates on a couple of those stories. We had told you last week, and we didn't specifically know if this was a drowning that happened on the Payette River, but you remember last week Highway 55 was closed down for a short time so that Life Flight could land on the highway and take somebody to the hospital on an incident on the Payette River just south of Cascade and Valley County. That now is officially a drowning. Life-saving measures were not successful. Coroner's report listed the cause of death as drowning as the manner of the accident. The Valley County Sheriff's Office is investigating. And the name of the person who drowned is a Utah woman named Sarah Bronson. She was 22 years old and pronounced dead at St. Alphonsus Regional Medical Center after she was life-flighted after being taken from the river. Another drowning happened earlier this week. Had to do with someone had dove off an area that's popular for diving off called the Rocks on Payette Lake. And this happened on Monday. Crews recovered that individual yesterday, according to Valley County Sheriff's Office. The dispatch center received a report of a water rescue about 8:43 on Monday evening near an area known as the Cliffs on the east side of the lake. According to Sheriff's Office, a group of people were swimming in the area when one person jumped from a large rock into the lake and did not resurface. Emergency responders quickly arrived, began searching the area. Initial search had to be suspended because of darkness, but began again yesterday morning. And then yesterday afternoon, Sheriff's Office said search crews recovered the missing individual. The name has been withheld at this time. No further information will be released until next of kin have been notified. Mm. Once again, just cannot reiterate enough. If you're going to be out cooling down, especially during hot weather like this, it just seems like we have had so many incidents of drownings and near drownings, Treasure Valley and throughout Idaho and our Idaho waterways. Just be careful out there. Wear a life jacket. You never know when it can save your life. KBOI News Time 7:35. Update on the Dr. Anthony Fauci trial going on in the Senate hearing this morning. We'll give you the latest update there. We've got fire updates. The big grass fire burning in Jordan Valley. There's another fire going on in Weezer. Both of those bringing in smoke and bad air quality. We got really bad air quality a couple of locations this morning. And we're going to talk with our own Dr. Meltzer coming up after 8 o'clock about the hazards of being out and breathing the air. Especially for people we already know who have problems breathing, but even healthy people, it can be a big problem. And something that people might forget about, animals. We'll talk with Dr. Meltzer coming up a little bit after 8 o'clock.
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3: Still seeing slowdowns coming out of Nampa on eastbound I-84, starting at Garrity Boulevard, continuing through to Robinson Road and Black Cat Road. Going through Meridian on eastbound I-84, slowdowns and merging delays between 10 Mile Road and Eagle Road, with the slowdowns at Eagle continuing to about the 5 Mile Road overpass. Going into downtown Boise, though, it does clear up. Normal speeds on the inbound connector.
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6: Smoke continues to impact the Treasure Valley today with hazy skies and poor air quality. An air quality alert remains in effect until 3 p.m. Friday. Highs reach the upper 90s this afternoon before near 100-degree heat returns Thursday through Saturday. Looking ahead, a dry cold front this weekend will increase fire danger risk. For News Talk KBOI, I'm CBS 2 weather anchor Eric Walker.
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8: A better life with Dr. Sanjay Gupta.
9: They say consistency is key, but sometimes you just got to switch it up. A new study out of Harvard School of Public Health found that varying your exercise routine could add years to your life. What exercise someone did didn't matter much. What did matter was that all the exercises together worked all the muscle groups in their body. Now, an added benefit to changing things up is it can help you push through the plateau effect. That's when your body gets so efficient at doing something that you actually stop getting better at it. And we know from previous research that specializing in any one sport at a young age can make someone actually more prone to injury. And as experts we talk to point out, even elite athletes switch up things with their workouts, making sure to target strength, cardio, flexibility, balance, and doing that every single week. I'm Dr. Sanjay Gupta, helping you live a better life.

0: A Better Life with Dr. Sanjay Gupta.
1: If I were to ask you what makes for a good night's sleep, you'd probably say a dark, quiet room, not too many things on your mind. But every night when you go to get some Z's, how often do you really think about the temperature in your bedroom? Temperature may be one of the most underappreciated factors in sleep. That's according to the Senior Vice President of Research and Scientific Affairs at the National Sleep Foundation. We often hear about lights and screens and stress, but even modest changes in temperature and airflow can influence both how quickly you fall asleep and how deeply you stay asleep. Most experts will recommend a room temperature of 60 to 67 degrees Fahrenheit. You might also experiment with your sheets and what you actually wear to bed. Play around a bit and see what improves your sleep. You might be delightfully surprised. I'm Dr. Sanjay Gupta, helping you live a better life.
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8: Must-watch TV in the Senate hearing today with Dr. Anthony Fauci is turned into not necessarily so much must-watch television, unless you like seeing people answer over and over and over and over again. On advice of counsel, I invoke my right to the Fifth Amendment.
9: Now, when they dismissed his lawyer from the room, did they assume that he would no longer be taking the Fifth on advice of counsel because he didn't have counsel there anymore?
8: No, and I haven't heard this. We're going to listen in here. I think it's because his lawyer wouldn't shut his mouth. Anthony Fauci won't talk, and his lawyer wouldn't stop, apparently.
10: The chairman has denied your assertion of privilege and directed you to answer, but you nonetheless refuse and stand on privilege despite the existence of the pardon. The committee will have to consider, after this hearing, what appropriate action should be taken against you for the failure to testify after being directed to do so. It's against the law to obstruct an investigation of Congress. There will be repercussions to your refusal to testify today. Senator Peters. You're not recognized. You're not recognized. If you are unruly, you will be removed from the proceeding. You are not recognized, and you are not recognized, sir. Sir, you are not recognized. You are not recognized. Security, we'll hold off. But you will respect these proceedings. You were told not to sit at the table. You insist on sitting at the table, and we told you you would not be recognized. You are not invited here for testimony, sir. You are being disruptive. Would you behave this way in a courtroom? No, because the judge would put you in jail. I can't do that today, but I can have you escorted from the premises. So I would say, sir, sit quietly and don't say another word. I said, sit quietly. You are not recognized. Another word and you're gone.
11: So, Mr. Chairman, I'd like to hear what the attorney has to say.
10: He is not recognized by the committee or the chair. If he speaks again, he will be removed from the room. This testimony is from Anthony Fauci. This is not a game with his lawyers.

0: advice. His lawyers can give him advice. He's got a half dozen here. They're all allowed to talk to him.
1: Yes.
0: All right?
1: Yes.
0: But the attorneys are not recognized. In fact, the attorney was told not to sit at the table, and he's not obeying that recommendation. There's a row behind you, sir. That's where you were told to sit, and you're not. And now you're disrupting the proceedings. And so, look, this is the way Anthony Fauci wants to be remembered, for a lawyer not listening to the rules. That's the way you want to be remembered, and that's what you're going to do. You are not recognized, sir. Security, please remove him from the room.
2: So I guess I was wrong. He was physically removed, his lawyer physically removed from the room. So there was a little tension today beyond just Anthony Fauci refusing to answer questions.
3: Yeah,
2: now what is he going to do? He only has five lawyers left in the room.
3: That's certainly better than a movie, isn't it?
2: KBOI News Time, 7:45. If you want to weigh in, email us right now, chris@kboi.com, mike@kboi.com. You can also text 208-336-3700 with your thoughts on what's going on in the Senate hearing so far this morning. Time for a final check on what's going on with sports. 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Open today, as they always are, Wednesday through Sunday. Keep in mind, CUNA Days returns this weekend. There are a lot of activities going on, and this is going to be a lot of people trying to get in and enjoy dinner. So I would highly suggest you make your reservations for Friday and Saturday night. That's when CUNA Days is going on, because they're going to be very, very busy, as the town of CUNA will see their population increase by 2 to 3 times with the number of people that are going to be there. So make your reservations right now if you would like at opentable.com.
3: In baseball, the Boston Red Sox acquired corner infielder Curtis Meade Saturday in a trade that sent pitcher Connelly Early to the Washington Nationals. Monday, Meade played his first game in a Red Sox uniform, and in his second at-bat was hit on the left wrist by a pitch from Jack Perkins of the Athletics. Boston manager Chad Tracy announced Tuesday Meade did not break any bones, but the wrist is injured and will keep Meade out of the lineup indefinitely. Meade is hitting .253 this season with 17 home runs and 48 runs batted in. The Red Sox promoted infielder Nick Sogard from AAA Worcester Tuesday to fill Meade's roster spot. Also in baseball, Los Angeles Dodgers pitcher and designated hitter Shohei Ohtani hasn't pitched since July 3rd because of sore right biceps and a sore left knee, and those injuries will keep him off the mound for at least another week, possibly longer. Meanwhile, Ohtani has continued as the DH in the lineup for the Dodgers. Tuesday, he hit his 10th leadoff home run of the season and also collected a single, double, walk, and 3 runs batted in as the Dodgers lost to the Seattle Mariners 7-6. Ohtani is hitting .286 this season with 23 home runs and 64 runs batted in 98 games for Los Angeles. The Minnesota Vikings have suspended new defensive backs coach Gerald Alexander for 3 weeks without pay. He won't miss any games and will rejoin the team August 13th. Alexander, who played college football at Boise State from 2003 to 2006 and played in the NFL for 5 seasons with Detroit, Jacksonville, Carolina, Miami, and the Jets, was charged with driving under the influence of alcohol April 26th after police found him asleep in his car in the middle of an intersection in Edina, Minnesota at 4 a.m. His blood alcohol level tested at .169, which is double the legal limit in Minnesota. He pled guilty in court July 16th to a misdemeanor charge of third-degree driving while impaired. Alexander was sentenced to 48 hours of community service, placed on 2 years of unsupervised probation, and fined $603. 2026 will be Alexander's 7th season as an NFL coach. Before joining the Vikings this year, he coached defensive backs in Miami and Pittsburgh and safeties in Las Vegas. He was also an assistant college coach for 7 seasons with Arkansas State, Washington, Indiana State, Montana State, and the University of California at Berkeley. That's sports.
2: You have to say that he is extremely lucky, because for the amount that he was over, what is double the legal limit. He was driving. They know he was driving because he was stopped in an intersection. And the little bit, especially in Minnesota, that he got as far as punishment, he's very lucky, because he could have been doing some time. But it sounds like I don't. It was his first
3: arrest.
2: So maybe they give him some there. But he is extremely lucky. Good for him.
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1: Traffic in Nampa on eastbound 94 just past the 11th Avenue overpass continuing through to the Garrity Interchange. Eastbound 94 also still seeing slowdowns between Robinson Road and Blackout Road. Merging delays and slowdowns in Meridian at our usual hotspots at 10 Mile Road, Meridian Road, and Eagle Road. The slowdowns at Eagle Road continuing to about the 5 Mile Road overpass. Going into downtown Boise, though, it does clear up. No slowdowns on the inbound connector and not seeing any major slowdowns going out towards the Boise Airport, Micron, and Mountain Home.
4: Weather from the CBS 2 Weather Center.
5: Another smoky day is ahead across southwest Idaho. The thickest smoke is expected this morning before improving this afternoon. Highs reach the upper 90s today, and near 100 degree heat returns through the end of the week. For News Talk KBOI, I'm CBS 2 weather anchor Eric Walker.
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6: 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This is according to Dana Santis, a strength and conditioning specialist. Even though you walk every day, Dana does say you can make small adjustments to immediately improve your walking mechanics. 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
3: 7:54, Dr. Meltzer. You listen to him. We talk with him every Tuesday morning. Medical Moment, Blue Cross Blue Shield. We're going to bring him in special this morning to talk about the alerts as far as air quality is concerned, how it can affect you. And I know a lot of people already know that if you have problems breathing, that it really affects you and you should stay out of it as much as possible. However, even healthy people can have problems. And something that a lot of people might forget about are pets that could have problems. So this affects pets, livestock, birds, everything. We'll talk with Dr. Meltzer, and we'll give you an update on the fires burning here in the Treasure Valley, the one near Weezer, and the big grass fire that is burning in Jordan Valley. We'll give you the latest update on those. Plus, firefighters are in need of your help and donations. Details on that coming up here for you. Also wanted to update you right now on something that happened during our show about this time yesterday. The big earthquake that hit Japan.
4: Tonight, a powerful earthquake rocking Japan. The 6.8 magnitude quake collapsing buildings. Nearly a dozen people trapped inside a shopping mall after an explosion. And new warnings about damaging aftershocks. Here's ABC's Britt Clannett.
5: Tonight, a powerful 6.8 magnitude earthquake rocking southern Japan. A rescue operation is now underway following an explosion that ripped through this mall. Japanese broadcaster NHK obtaining video capturing the moment of the blast, believed to be caused by a gas leak. Part of the building collapsing. Authorities say they've rescued some people from the wreckage, but adding at least two workers died and 10 others remain unaccounted for. Shoppers had evacuated them all about 90 minutes earlier, just after the quake hit. Its epicenter near the southern western island of Kyushu. Officials confirming dozens of people are injured or missing, and there is extensive damage to infrastructure. Bridges and shrines collapsing, roads buckling, fires breaking out in damaged buildings. Roughly 300,000 residents told to evacuate the affected area, with thousands of emergency personnel now deployed.
6: Where Japan's prime minister has warned of potential aftershocks in the coming days and says there is still a risk of more buildings collapsing and landslides. Whit?
4: All right, Britt.
3: That's the crazy part is you have all these buildings that maybe have not collapsed, but you've got the aftershocks that are 3, 4, and 5 on the Richter scale, where there are buildings that might already be teetering being caused to collapse. Wow. Hundreds of people injured. There are people who have been killed and missing that they're still searching for, that they believe could be buried. Some of them still could be buried alive in the rubble. That's your latest on that earthquake. Like I said, we're going to update on fire activity going on. Also, air quality. There are a couple of places that are in the purple this morning. We'll update you with that, and Dr. Meltzer will be with us after news at the top of the hour.
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8: Normal speeds coming out of Nampa on eastbound 94. Traffic is moving very nice between Karcher Road and Garrity Boulevard. Continuing eastbound through Meridian, though, we are still seeing pretty heavy slowdowns and merging delays at 10 Mile Road, Meridian Road, and Eagle Road, with the slowdowns at Eagle Road continuing to about the Cloverdale Road overpass.
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11: Smoke continues to impact the Treasure Valley today with hazy skies and poor air quality. An air quality alert remains in effect until 3 p.m. Friday. Highs reach the upper 90s this afternoon before near 100-degree heat returns Thursday through Saturday. Looking ahead, a dry cold front this weekend will increase fire danger risk. For News Talk KBOI, I'm CBS 2 weather anchor Eric Walker.
3: Don't forget a couple of chances to do some winning this morning. Right now, the tickets for Jason Aldean coming up Friday night at the Ford Idaho Center, giving those away this morning. Text the word TRACTOR to 208-336-3700. We'll be picking a winner coming up at the end of the show today. On the way, coming up in 20 minutes, you have another chance for you to pick up a $50 gift certificate to Costa Vida. That, by the way, also one of our KBOI sweet deals that you can get for $25. 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
13: This is a Fox News alert. Dr. Fauci refuses to talk. I'm Dave Anthony.
14: On the advice of counsel, I respectfully decline to answer based upon my rights under the Fifth Amendment of the Constitution.
13: And Dr. Anthony Fauci has said that over and over this morning at a hearing into COVID and the pandemic response, refusing to answer questions, saying the committee chair, Republican Senator Rand Paul, is out to get him.
14: Get me to say something, anything, that could vindicate his repeated public pledges that I end up, in his words, quote, behind bars.
13: This is after Senator Paul opened the hearing, accusing Fauci of doing
14: one thing in public and another in private,
13: citing the doctor's private diaries, entries about the virus origins and the response to the pandemic, blaming Fauci's role as a COVID presidential advisor for what happened.
14: Workers were ordered to accept a medical procedure or lose their jobs. Worship assembly, employment, education, and travel were restricted in the name of science.
13: Senator Paul also told Fauci he could be in trouble.
14: It's against the law to obstruct an investigation of Congress. There will be repercussions.
13: And the senator got angry when one of the doctor's lawyers tried to speak over and over.
14: I said, sit quietly, you are not recognized. Another word and you're gone.
13: And he spoke again, so Paul had security remove him, as Dr. Fauci keeps taking the fifth as other senators keep trying to ask him questions. A new warning this morning to Iran.
15: President Trump telling Fox News, we are going to beat the effing S out of them, and that U.S. strikes will take place against Iran in response to the surprise attack overnight against U.S. forces in Jordan.
13: That Fox's Trey Yingst in Tel Aviv talked to President Trump after the Iran attack that was thwarted when the missiles were shot down. Separately, U.S. and Saudi fighter jets went on the attack in Iraq, hitting Iran-backed militia sites with airstrikes in that country. And as the fighting resumes, oil prices surge. They're up almost 7% this morning. 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
16: A better life with Dr. Sanjay Gupta.
17: How often do you stop to wonder whether you should share something that's revealing, maybe even embarrassing, with a partner, a friend, or even your boss? In her new book called Revealing, The Underrated Power of Oversharing, behavioral scientist Leslie John says doing just that can help you deepen relationships that are vital to your life. We need people to trust us in order to get things like love, friendship, and career success. That's what she told us. When you make yourself vulnerable by revealing something sensitive, it does make other people trust you. In turn, when you ask someone to reveal something about themselves, showing that interest will generally lead someone to like you more. Why? Because people like to be asked about themselves, she says. It also signals that they are discriminating and choosy, but in a good way. I'm Dr. Sanjay Gupta, helping you live a better life.
18: Hi.
13: Again, our top Fox News story, Dr. Anthony Fauci refusing to answer questions at a Senate hearing over COVID and the pandemic response when he was a presidential advisor, as Republicans were focusing on Fauci's private diary entries about COVID, accusing him of saying different things publicly. Now to Wall Street, where there is a big sell-off for the Dow, down 628 points, wiping out all of yesterday's gains and then some. The NASDAQ is down 114, the S&P 500 losing 27 points. A White House staffer has been fired for insider trading.
18: Gabriel Perez, who had been on leave without pay for using advanced knowledge of the president's speeches to make money on Kalshi, a prediction market, has lost his federal government job. News reports claimed Perez won more than $100,000 betting on what the president would say. The White House called the allegations unfortunate and a disgrace. Perez had reportedly worked for the president since his first term in the White House. When the bets were discovered, Kalshi said it flagged them and reported them to federal regulators. Grinnell Scott, Fox News.
13: We will hear from Federal Reserve Chair Kevin Warsh this afternoon on interest rates after a second day of a Fed meeting assessing the economy.
19: Many economists expect that the Fed will leave its benchmark funds rate unchanged at 3.5% to 3.75%. But it's not a sure thing. A renewed inflation scare has put a surprise increase in play. A pause in rates would mark five in a row following three consecutive rate cuts and six in total since September of 2024, when the Fed kicked off its current easing cycle with a jump half-point move. Hillary Barsky, Fox News.
13: As oil prices rise, now more than 7% this morning, gas is down a fraction, continuing a slight decline following oil's drop during a recent pause in fighting. AAA's national average for regular $4.09 per gallon. I'm Dave Anthony, and this is Fox News.
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8: 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Normal speeds on eastbound 94 coming out of Nampa. Traffic is moving very nicely between Karcher Road and Garrity Boulevard. Continuing eastbound through Meridian on 94. Slowdowns and merging delays at our normal hotspots at 10 Mile Road, Meridian Road, and Eagle Road. Past Eagle Road, no slowdowns between the Cloverdale Road overpass and the Flying Y, but we are seeing some slowdowns going into downtown Boise starting just past Chinden Boulevard on the inbound connector.
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11: Smoke continues to impact the Treasure Valley today with hazy skies and poor air quality. An air quality alert remains in effect until 3 p.m. Friday. Highs reach the upper 90s this afternoon before near 100-degree heat returns Thursday through Saturday. Looking ahead, a dry cold front this weekend will increase fire danger risk. For News Talk KBOI, I'm CBS 2 weather anchor Eric Walker.
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3: Into the 8 o'clock hour. Remember, we've got tickets for Jason Aldean. You want those tickets? Text the word tractor right now to 208-336-3700. Coming up at the end of the show next hour, we will pick a winner to get those free pair of tickets for Friday night's concert. With that, normally we talk to Dr. Meltzer every Tuesday morning with our medical moment brought to you by Region Blue Shield. And Dr. Meltzer has so kindly agreed to take a few minutes this morning to talk about air quality in the Treasure Valley, because we're seeing some of the worst air quality, if not the worst air quality in the history of the Treasure Valley, with a couple of fires going on here close to home. And then you've got fires going on in Central Oregon and the wind, prevailing winds, blowing all that smoke into Central Idaho and the Treasure Valley. We've seen air quality alerts so far as high as purple. So you've got red, and the next level is purple, and then there's only one above that. There's two above that. You have magenta, and then the next one above that is dead. Dr. Meltzer, thanks for being with us this morning. Let's get underway with our awful air quality. And I wanted to specifically bring you in because I heard a number of people saying that the bad air quality is only bad for people if they already have breathing problems like asthma or things like that, lung problems. That's not necessarily true, is it?
0: No, it's not. And I appreciate you having me. I mean, first of all, as you said, look, the air quality index in general is referring to major types of pollutants, things like ozone, particulate matter, harmful gases. And as you said, it's been hovering around, you know, red, which is considered unhealthy. It's just frankly unhealthy, irrespective of your lung conditions. You know, we've even hit, as you said, that sort of purple maroon category, which is frankly hazardous. And we know that even short-term increases in exposure to this kind of air quality, frankly, is associated with increased mortality or death for all populations. Certainly, it's worse if you have chronic respiratory disease, but that kind of air quality penetrates deep into the lungs, then into the bloodstream, and it can affect multiple body systems in addition to the respiratory system, including our cardiovascular system, our nervous system, even our kidneys.
21: If a person really has no choice and has to be outside for whatever reason during a red alert, how can they prepare for that?
0: Yes, certainly we know that certain individuals, particularly those that frankly work outside, are, as you said, exposed. You know, clearly a couple things can help. First and foremost, get inside whenever you can. If you are outside, we do know that wearing those N95 masks can reduce exposure to those harmful gases like ozone, sulfur dioxide, and even the particulate matter. We also know that certain individuals with respiratory illnesses, it's really important that they stock up on medications, even groceries, if they're going to be outside ahead of time. So have your inhalers nearby. We know that certain times of day tend to be worse because of the intensity of the sunlight. So the sunlight is reacting with those chemicals in the air. You know, that's worse as the day goes along. So morning typically is healthier, although even on a morning like today, we're seeing air qualities in that red zone, i.e. unhealthy.
3: Is there anything, because there's sometimes, I mean, people have to be out and working because, you know, you don't have police take the day off. Firefighters obviously are in fighting the fires. Road construction crews, you don't see them taking. I see them working on my way to and from work. Is there something that you can do to help if you are out in this to help take care, even though you've already breathed it in, it's past tense? Is there something you can do to help after you've been breathing in the bad air all day?
0: Yeah, I mean, you know, again, first and foremost, and, you know, we are certainly grateful to all those, you know, men and women who are out there protecting us, keeping us safe. And as you said, irrespective of their vocations, have to be outside, sometimes directly related to them. So first of all, take a shower. You know, you want to wash off any ash, any particulate matter that you may not be able to see that's still on your clothes. So taking a good shower, if you're so able, after you've been exposed for a long period of time can be helpful. Getting inside into good, healthy air, running your air conditioning on recirculation mode, using air filtration systems inside, ensuring that you're hydrated so that we're able to sort of flush out, help things like our circulatory and renal system flush out that fine particulate matter. Take your medications if you have your pulmonary disease, for example, your chronic medications, or if you're feeling worse, your acute rescue medications. And then frankly, if you're not feeling well, if you're feeling short of breath, lightheaded, et cetera, it is important to seek medical attention.
21: Most of us have been to Los Angeles at some point, and of course they've always had smog there. How much worse do you think the purple alert in this valley would be for someone than just a typical day in Los Angeles?
0: Well, you know, we know that in places like Boise, because of where we live, because of the microclimate and the topography that we have, we are particularly susceptible because of the valley to these heat waves, to things like inversions. But frankly, you know, purple is purple. The other thing is, you know, what's the nature of what we're being exposed to? Because of the wildfires, we're being exposed to particularly high levels of particulate matter, fine particulate matter that you can't necessarily see, but causes that eye irritation, causes that pulmonary irritation, et cetera. ozone, which gets a lot of attention. You know, we know that ozone is a good thing. Way high up in the atmosphere, it protects us from UV radiation from the sun. But in the valley in which we live, that ground level ozone, frankly, is a highly reactive gas that actually damages living tissue, and it reacts with that strong sunlight that we have here in the valley and causes those toxic compounds that we see in poor air quality. So we are particularly vulnerable. Other places like, you know, Denver, Boulder, et cetera, mm-hmm. some of our neighboring cities, Salt Lake City, have similar problems.
3: Before we let you go, can you just kind of wrap things up for us? What are the some things that we should or should not do when conditions deteriorate as they have for about the last week?
0: Yeah, I mean, we have to stay inside. I know it's really hard. This is, you know, summer's go time for those of us that live in the Treasure Valley. It's concert time. It's kids are out of school time. And it's really hard. Be creative with the indoor activities that we have, whether it's, you know, movies or golf simulators or gyms, places like the YMCA. It really is important, even if you are healthy, so to speak, when the air quality is over that 100, 150 level, to stay inside. If you have to be outside, wear those N95 masks, which can significantly reduce that exposure. Take showers at home, run your air conditioning on recirculation mode, get air purifiers, and check on vulnerable populations, people that are older, people that are younger, people that have autoimmune conditions. Make sure that they're doing okay. Take care of your friends and neighbors.
3: Dr. Meltzer, thanks for putting up with us twice this week. Much appreciated.
0: It's my pleasure, guys.
3: Yeah, great information.
0: Be safe. Thanks so much.
3: Appreciate it. Once again, that's Dr. Meltzer helping us get a handle.
21: Interesting, he said those N95 masks would help. I have a bunch of those left over. How about you?
3: Yeah. I can't remember what I used them for. As I'm sitting here looking at all of mm-hmm. our televisions talking about Dr. Fauci, who is, by the way, already invoked his Fifth Amendment right 40 plus times in the hearing today. His lawyer is also out. COVID. That's why we had those masks.
21: Oh, yeah.
3: Yeah. We have an update that we will give you. A couple of fires that are going on now. 300,000 acres have burned in the Big Grass Fire. There's another fire going on in Weezer that's also causing a lot of smoke and bad air quality. As of this morning, Carl, you checked out air quality. There's a couple of areas that are in purple.
1: Well, the only one that's showing up on the Idaho DEQ map for air quality is Weezer. They're the only one that are in purple, and they're at 199. It just updated. Boise is at 166, and Nampa is at 190, and those are both category red.
3: All right. By the way, just so you know, there are a number of different levels. We've talked about those over the last few days, or since the fires basically began building here. You've got the very unhealthy AQI of 201 to 300. That, if you hear magenta, that's what that means. Very unhealthy when it gets above 201. Wow. Health risks increase for everyone. I'm sorry, I got that back. That's the purple category. Magenta is 301 or higher.
21: That's pretty darn high.
3: Yeah, that's the top. The red, of course, is unhealthy, 151 to 200.
21: I can see somebody, you know, saying, well, they just said fuchsia. I have no idea what to do.
3: By the way, if you're curious, zero is not the lowest, or is not the only part. It's 0 to 50 is considered healthy, clean air. Okay. So you can get up to 50 where it poses no risk. Moderate, 51 to 100. Health risk for those who are sensitive to air pollution. So those are your levels. It's weird. I don't know why they just don't explain it, because we have to, every time we say, hey, we're in magenta, this is what that means. we'll have updates. The Weezer fire, the Big Grass fire, Jordan Valley, that's the Jordan Valley fire that's burned about 300,000 acres. The fire in Weezer has burned about 12,000. The unfortunate thing for ranchers in the Big Grass fire area, hundreds of cattle, mm-hmm. rather, have already been killed and burnt to death.
21: It would be helpful, though, if they gave these things names like Windows Shut or something like that, mm-hmm. you know, instead of purple.
3: KBOI News Time is 8:17. Stick around. Coming up here, just about 20 minutes. We're going to hope this air quality improves in a couple of weeks, because we've got some golf action that's going to be coming. Boise Open will be here. Jeff Sanders is going to be in with us this morning to talk about some pretty cool things that are be going on. As a matter of fact, sponsors' exemptions have gone out to a couple of people. One of them, a well-known name at the Boise Open, because he appeared as a guest, and he has also played in the Boise Open, John Daly. And now he's old enough that his son received a sponsor exemption and will be playing in this year's Boise Open. There's also another local golfer who will be playing from Nampa in this year's Boise Open. We'll talk with Jeff Sanders. We'll also have tickets to give away for the Boise Open. That'll be coming up after news at the bottom of the hour. Next, a $50 gift certificate to Costa Vida could be yours if you can answer the Casper and Chris damn near impossible question.
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8: Normal speeds on eastbound 94 coming out of Nampa. Traffic moving very nicely between Karcher Road and Garrity Boulevard. That continues eastbound through Meridian with no slowdowns or merging delays at 10 Mile Road. Still seeing some slowdowns between Meridian Road and Eagle Road, though, and the slowdowns at Eagle continuing to about the Cloverdale Road overpass. Going into downtown Boise, some minor slowdowns on the inbound connector starting just past Chinden Boulevard.
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5: 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And there is perhaps no movement more fundamental than walking. It reinforces the alignment, stability, and coordinated muscle activation that supports how your body moves, whether you're doing strenuous exercise or simply going about your daily life. 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Even though you walk every day, Dana does say you can make small adjustments to immediately improve your walking mechanics. 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I'm Dr. Sanjay Gupta, helping you live a better life.
11: Another smoky day is ahead across southwest Idaho. The thickest smoke is expected this morning before improving this afternoon. Highs reach the upper 90s today, and near 100 degree heat returns through the end of the week. For News Talk KBOI, I'm CBS 2 weather anchor Eric Walker.
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20: 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KBO. A better life with Dr. Sanjay Gupta.
5: They say consistency is key, but sometimes you just got to switch it up. A new study out of Harvard School of Public Health found that varying your exercise routine could add years to your life. What exercise someone did didn't matter much. What did matter was that all the exercises together worked all the muscle groups in their body. Now, an added benefit to changing things up is it can help you push through the plateau effect. That's when your body gets so efficient at doing something that you actually stop getting better at it. And we know from previous research that specializing in any one sport at a young age can make someone actually more prone to injury. And as experts we talk to point out, even elite athletes switch up things with their workouts, making sure to target strength, cardio, flexibility, balance, and doing that every single week. I'm Dr. Sanjay Gupta, helping you live a better life.
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3: 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Costa Vida. 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Man, off the top of my head, I can't remember anything that you would order there. Chris, what would it be?
21: I like the sweet pork.
3: Pretty much anything with sweet pork,
21: like. Burrito, yeah. Taco, et cetera, et cetera.
3: We've got Colin getting first crack at our question today. Colin, do you like chocolate?
27: I love chocolate.
3: Do you like Costa Vida? Have you ever been there?
27: I have. I like Costa Vida better.
3: No, okay, I think I kind of agree with you. 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More chocolate is sold at this one specific location than any other place in the world. 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Now, once again, we're not looking for a country or a city specifically, but there is a specific location that we're looking for. Where is it?
27: Brussels Airport in Belgium.
3: The Brussels National Airport in Belgium, yes. 4,500 yeah. pounds of chocolate a day. And they say that every day, it's just one person that buys about 2,500 pounds of chocolate. No, I'm kidding.
21: It's probably their duty-free shop, which always sounds like an easy place to work.
3: Yeah, I have a funny feeling. It's just weird that it's like, why Brussels so much chocolate in Brussels? Because I think a lot of people would have, you know, off the top of your head go, well, it's got to be Switzerland, right? Swiss chocolate? No,
21: Brussels. Close enough.
3: Yeah. Congratulations. You got yourself a $50 gift certificate to Costa Vida. Hang on the line. We'll get some information from you. Don't forget, we're not done with the giveaways today. As a matter of fact, we've got a couple more giveaways to whoever just texted the word ticket. I don't know why you're texting the word ticket. It gets you nothing except ridicule. You're texting the word tractor if you want your tickets to Jason Aldean. That's coming up here Friday night. Coming up in a couple of weeks, the Boise Open returns again to Hillcrest Country Club. On the way here in about 10 minutes, Jeff Sanders will be with us. He's going to give us the details on some of the exciting events that are going to be happening. Talk about the concerts coming up. Also, there's a fun little thing going on Sunday that you can take your family to. He's going to be with us. And the most important thing, other than giving us information, we're also going to be giving away tickets. It'll be your choice, either Thursday with the concert or Friday, family day, and we'll give you a chance to win those. As you listen in this morning, once again, Jeff Sanders in live with us next after news at the bottom of the hour.
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20: A better life with Dr. Sanjay Gupta.
29: They say consistency is key, but sometimes you just got to switch it up. A new study out of Harvard School of Public Health found that varying your exercise routine could add years to your life. what exercise someone did didn't matter much. What did matter was that all the exercises together worked all the muscle groups in their body. Now, an added benefit to changing things up is it can help you push through the plateau effect. That's when your body gets so efficient at doing something that you actually stop getting better at it. And we know from previous research that specializing in any one sport at a young age can make someone actually more prone to injury. And as experts we talk to point out, even elite athletes switch up things with their workouts, making sure to target strength, cardio, flexibility, balance, and doing that every single week. I'm Dr. Sanjay Gupta, helping you live a better life.
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8: Normal speeds on eastbound 94 coming out of Nampa. Traffic moving very nicely between Karcher Road and Garrity Boulevard. That continues eastbound through Meridian with no slowdowns or merging delays at 10 Mile Road. Still seeing some slowdowns between Meridian Road and Eagle Road, though, and the slowdowns at Eagle continuing to about the Cloverdale Road overpass. Going into downtown Boise, some minor slowdowns on the inbound connector starting just past Chinden Boulevard.
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11: Smoke continues to impact the Treasure Valley today with hazy skies and poor air quality. An air quality alert remains in effect until 3 p.m. Friday. Highs reach the upper 90s this afternoon before near 100-degree heat returns Thursday through Saturday. Looking ahead, a dry cold front this weekend will increase fire danger risk. For News Talk KBOI, I'm CBS 2 weather anchor Eric Walker.
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20: A better life with Dr. Sanjay Gupta.
29: They say consistency is key, but sometimes you just gotta switch it up. A new study out of Harvard School of Public Health found that varying your exercise routine could add years to your life. What exercise someone did didn't matter much. What did matter was that all the exercises together worked all the muscle groups in their body. Now, an added benefit to changing things up is it can help you push through the plateau effect. That's when your body gets so efficient at doing something that you actually stop getting better at it. And we know from previous research that specializing in any one sport at a young age can make someone actually more prone to injury. And as experts we talk to point out, even elite athletes switch up things with their workouts, making sure to target strength, cardio, flexibility, balance, and doing that every single week. I'm Dr. Sanjay Gupta, helping you live a better life.
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10: U.S. stocks are certainly lower to kick off Wednesday's trading day. All three major U.S. indexes are in negative territory as investors are reacting to a significant jump in the oil price. Price of Brent is almost $90 a barrel. That's a 7% jump from yesterday. Currently, the Dow Jones Industrial Average down over 600 points. The S&P 500 falling about 0.4%. And the tech-heavy NASDAQ down just over 100 points as well. Looking at your morning movers, you do have shares of GE Healthcare Technologies gaining over 11% after a positive earnings report. Shares of Ford up over 7% as well. On the flip side, shares of Micron down close to 2%. In the fixed income space, the 10-year Treasury yield is hovering above 4.6% as Wall Street is awaiting the Federal Reserve interest rate decision, which will take place today. Looking at price of gold, down about 0.75%. Silver down about 0.5%. Main sector groups within the S&P 500, energy is certainly leading the gains as materials and industrials are the laggards. And cryptocurrency seeing a little bit of lift for Bitcoin. Price is just over $64,000 a token. I'm Jeremiah Bates on behalf of Tree City Advisors. 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
13: Fox News, I'm Therese Crowley. Fox News exclusive with President Trump over Iran's surprise missile attack on U.S. forces in Jordan intercepted. Fox's Trey Yanks.
14: President Trump tells Fox News about Iran, we are going to beat the effing S out of them. He went on to say, we'll be hitting them hard. They're going to get a beating. So clearly the United States is going to respond to what the president described as a surprise attack. He says U.S. forces had just minutes to shoot down these incoming Iranian ballistic missiles. The president says he has reviewed video of the shootdown, and it was U.S. forces conducting this operation to defend that area.
13: Dr. Anthony Fauci under subpoena on the Senate Homeland Security Committee over his diary entry showing he knew the COVID guidance he gave the public was untrue. Fauci takes the fifth.
0: Under the advice of my attorney.
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29: Should you still work out when you're injured, or should you take it easy? 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
8: Wednesday morning drive is looking very nice with no slowdowns on Eastbound 94 in Nampa. Traffic moving at normal speeds between Karcher Road and Garrity Boulevard. That continues eastbound through Meridian on I-84. No slowdowns or merging delays at 10 Mile Road or Meridian Road. We are still seeing some slowdowns going through the Eagle Road interchange with those slowdowns continuing to about the Cloverdale Road overpass. Normal speeds at the Flying Y and no slowdowns on the inbound connector going into downtown.
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3: 836. Once again, we're still getting qualifiers for our ticket giveaway today. Jason Aldean is coming up here on Friday night. You want free tickets? Text the word tractor right now to 208-336-3700. We'll pick a winner coming up here at next hour. With that, I also like to announce that we have another chance to do some winning this morning thanks to the Boise Open. You'll have a chance after we talk with our next guest to get your choice of either Thursday tickets or Sunday tickets. And with that, I'd like to welcome in. Seems like he's been doing this forever. I have I've known Jeff since the beginning, and we were talking this earlier this morning. The only thing I can really say that has changed on you, because you look very similar with the exception of your hair color.
34: Well, we're getting some gray going there, Mike, and it's great to hear your voice. And you're right, we've known each other 30 plus years. You know, it's been a great run, and it's not over. We're having a lot of fun, and we're looking forward to this year's event. Just 2 weeks away now.
3: Can you give us the details on a couple of sponsor exemptions at people could be excited. I mean, the golf is exciting itself. These are people that are every bit as good as the people playing on the PGA Tour. And you've seen some of the superstars on the PGA Tour playing right now that have played in Boise before. But we got a couple of interesting sponsor exemptions that are going to be playing in the tournament this year.
34: We do. You know, we're always looking for a story to bring people out, you know, Thursday and Friday for sure. And we've got two great stories. You know, like you said, Wyndham Clark played in the Albertsons Boise Open in 2018, Scottie Scheffler in 2019. You know, neither one of us probably knew them, who they really were and how good they were. They go on to win U.S. Opens and on and on. But this year we have a couple great stories. John Daly's son, John Daly II, is coming in. He just graduated from college. He almost won the U.S. Amateur. Hits it 50 yards past his dad, even though his dad says, well, he did. Wow. He didn't used to, but I'm a senior now, Jeff. Mm-hmm. And great kid. He was kicking field goals when he was 7 or 8 years old on the Albertson Stadium field down there with John Holding when he was here last. So he's now playing, and he's got some big game. He could win the tournament. He's that good. And if I was a spectator, I'd want to come out and see him. And then the great story is Tyler Aldridge, who won on the Corn Ferry Tour years ago, played at Boise State. Grew up in Boise. He played high school golf. Very successful. Great guy. And he called and talked to me about, you know, the opportunity to get one of our only two sponsor invitations that we can give, and offered to give 100% of his winnings to local charities, which I've never heard of that in 40 years in the golf event business. And so combination of being local and combination of his great game and also that offer, you know, we're excited to have Tyler in the field this year on Thursday and Friday for sure, and hopefully over the weekend.
3: By the way, during the Boise Open Media Day, he teed off for us on the hole that looks down from Hillcrest, and he hit it just left of the green. So that's about a 310-yard drive.
34: It is. No, he can really hit it. And I love his attitude. He's like, you know, the golf ball doesn't know how old I am, Jeff. You know,

0: great week for them.
1: Jeff, you mentioned being in the golf business about 40 years. What number Boise Open is this? I think it's got to be approaching 40. And what has changed over the years?
0: Well, this is year 37. Albertsons has been the sponsor. That hasn't changed, thank God, because the success of the tournament rides on the support of Albertsons for sure. I think I might be on my 10th CEO, so somehow I've tricked them for a long time. But what's changed is the entertainment. You know, golf by day, music by night. You know, I get bored kind of easily with most things, and in the golf event business, having done 200 or more tournaments, you know, over the years, we said, well, what more can we do to add some more value to our day, to our tournament, you know, that others don't do? And that's where the concert idea came about. And luckily we have the space down there on 18 fairway to have a, you know, close to 10,000 people a night come and watch the concert. And we've had some great artists come in. We've got three amazing artists again this year. And it just adds a lot of value. And the price of the ticket is only $35. And so it's super affordable. I give Albertsons a lot of credit for that. I mean, most places, if you went to watch PGA Tour golf and a concert afterwards, you wouldn't pay $35 and you wouldn't be able to decide what charity you want the money to go to in Boise. So I think that's the biggest change, and it's probably the one that's driven the most success for the tournament, and it's also its longevity for sure.
2: Just to give people an idea of the longevity of the Boise Open, because you talk about stories, and John Daly's son is a great story, but I mean, you can look at, here's the longevity of the tour. John Daly has played in this tournament. He's come back as one of your guests of the tournament, and now his son is playing into the tournament over the lifespan of the Boise Open.
0: That's right. It makes me old. You know, I love John Daly. When Albertsons bought Safeway and we ran the Safeway Open PGA Tour event in Napa at Silverado for those number of years, John and Fred Couples, we gave the two of them sponsor invitations to play because they were seniors. They were on the Champions Tour at that point, so they couldn't just enter. And, you know, John was always saying, the answer is yes, Jeff, what's your question? You know, I'm in. You know, what do you need me to do? And it's always been that way, you know. And a lot of times you do ask these guys to, like, we had Junior and we had Tyler out there, as you know, on Media Day, Mike. And they were all day hitting golf shots for the media partners and taking a hole, hitting some shots and, you know, just being very appreciative of the opportunity to tee it up. It's not always that way in every sport, you know, but in our sport it is. So John Daly, crazy John Daly, as I call him, but he's got the heart, you know, he's got a bigger heart than most people. He couldn't be more excited about Junior playing, and I wouldn't be surprised if he didn't show up.
2: I was going to ask that.
1: You've mentioned.
0: Yeah. I've kind of been sending him these late night texts lately going, okay, what time's your flight land? You know, because, you know, he's such a big, the guy's such a personality. He looks like Santa Claus now, you know, but he's such a personality, and it'd be fun to see him, you know, out there and watching his son play. That would really be amazing. But at this point he's not coming, but we'll see. But no, it's great. It's fun to see the Junior coming in behind his father and, you know, they won the PNC, father, son, once or twice in the last few years. So again, I want to emphasize that these two guys can really play, and both of them could win the tournament.
1: You mentioned some prominent names. Who would you rank as the biggest names in the PGA who have played in the Boise Open?
0: Well, Scheffler for sure. I mean, Scotty, you know, he's the biggest. He's had the most success. But Wyndham Clark won two U.S. Opens. You know, Ricky Fowler played, Justin Thomas played, Jim Furyk played, Xander Schauffele. Max Homa, John Daly, I mean, on and
2: those
0: on.
2: Those are
0: I
2: big
0: mean,
2: names in the PGA right now.
0: Yeah, and 90% of the winners on the PGA Tour have played in the Albertsons Boise Open.
2: Wow.
0: That's the number.
2: Wow.
0: So basically, we've been at the end of the season every year, so there's always been a lot riding on the Albertsons Boise Open for these guys trying to get their tour cards. If you're one of the first events of the year, it's important, but not as important as if you're at the end of the year like we are. I mean, you run out of tournaments to do your thing, and when you run out of tournaments, it's over. So you got to perform. If you haven't got your card yet, the Albertsons Boise Open becomes a very important event. It's almost like there's a spotlight on it every year because of the timing of our event. So it's very meaningful to these guys. They don't forget when they get their card, you know, that those tournaments at the end of the year

0: were the tournaments that mattered the most, for sure.
1: All right, we already know that Friday night, Saturday, golf and the concerts both sold out. There are still a few tickets available for Nelly and golf on Thursday. But I want to talk a little bit, what's Sunday, because there are still tickets available for that, and that's a little bit different than the other 3 days.
0: Yeah, so you're right. We're very, very, very close to a sellout on Thursday. So if you want to come out and watch Junior and Tyler play, get your tickets right away and go to the Nelly concert, which will be off the charts. Sunday's a great day. It's my favorite day because it's the final round. It's Junior Day. Health, you know, St. Luke's Health Plan sponsors Junior Day. We have 500 to 750 kids out there normally that come out and take lessons from the local pros on the driving range. They get a hat and lunch and ticket to the tournament to come out and follow those leaders on Sunday. I always hope that the kids stay after they take their lessons and have some fun with the pros, that they walk the course and watch these guys, and hopefully that motivates them to get serious about golf at some point. Whether they ever play high school, college, or the PGA Tour is really irrelevant. It's just getting them involved with golf. And I think for me, I lived in Portland when I was a kid. When I was 16, I went down to Silverado and watched the PGA Tour event. That was the closest one to Portland, so I drove down there, sat on the back of the driving range for a couple of days and watched all those great players when I was 16 years old. And I remember driving back to Oregon and thinking, I want to be one of those guys someday. And that's where it all started for me. And so I think about that story, and I hope that happens with the kids. I hope they'll come out. Not only do they get the golf lessons and all the fun that goes with that, but they get to be there on the final round when we're going to crown the champion on the 18th hole about 4:30 on Sunday afternoon. So it's always exciting. There's always big time, action on 16, 17, and 18 coming down the stretch. You see eagles at 16. You see guys knock it over the green, make bogey at 18 to lose. I mean, we've had it all.
1: Yeah, don't bring up last year.
0: Yeah, no kidding. We've seen it all. It's really there's so much can change. A guy could have a 2 or 3 shot lead standing on the 16th tee and lose a tournament, or it could be a couple shots back and win the tournament. So never over till it's over at Hillcrest. It's been a great run there. Great place, perfect place for us to have the tournament every year. We're grateful to have Hillcrest Country Club as our host venue.
1: Yeah. By the way, love Silverado, love Hillcrest. If you ever have a sponsor's exemption that you'd like to give to me, I will be willing to donate 100% of my winnings also, if you want to give me that sponsor's exemption.
0: You can count on it, Mike. You just said the magic word. No, you're in. Okay, you're in.
1: All right.
0: Yeah, I may have to, revert back to you caddying for somebody.
1: But hey, I would do that too. That'd be fun too. Now, wait. When I caddy, do I have to walk?
0: Yeah. Here's the greatest caddy story of all time. Pro comes off the course on Thursday, and somebody says, "Hey," to the caddy, "Hey, what'd you guys shoot out there today?" And the caddy says, "He shot 75. And then the next day, the guy comes off the course on Friday night, and somebody yells, "Hey, how'd you guys do today?" "We shot 65. The caddies are beautiful. They're a piece of work.
1: We
0: sleep in their car, 5 in a hotel room. But it's a circus. It is a traveling circus out there. It's fun. It's fun to be a part of it. I started playing on the tour in 1980, and here we are, 46 years later, and it's hard to believe,
1: Jeff,
0: it's great.
1: Jeff Sanders,
0: can't wait.
1: Thanks for taking some time with us once again this morning. Albertsons Boise Open, August 13th through the 16th. Tickets for Thursday and Sunday still available. How do they get the tickets real quick again?
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1: There you go.
0: Or simple. If
1: you would like a free pair of tickets, and it's your choice, you get to choose either Thursday or Sunday. Caller number 10 right now at 208-336-3700. You're going to get those tickets. Jeff, once again, thank you for spending some time with us this morning.
0: Thanks for having me. See you at the golf tournament.
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3: 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Last check of traffic for your Wednesday morning drive, looking very nice. No slowdowns coming out of Nampa on eastbound 94. Traffic moving at normal speeds between Karcher Road and Garrity Boulevard. That continues eastbound through Meridian on 94. No slowdowns, emerging delays at 10 Mile Road, Meridian Road, and Eagle Road. Past Eagle Road, normal speeds on the inbound connector going into downtown Boise.
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4: A Better Life with Dr. Sanjay Gupta.
5: They say consistency is key, but sometimes you just got to switch it up. A new study out of Harvard School of Public Health found that varying your exercise routine could add years to your life. What exercise someone did didn't matter much. What did matter was that all the exercises together worked all the muscle groups in their body. Now, an added benefit to changing things up is it can help you push through the plateau effect. That's when your body gets so efficient at doing something that you actually stop getting better at it. And we know from previous research that specializing in any one sport at a young age can make someone actually more prone to injury. And as experts we talk to point out, even elite athletes switch up things with their workouts, making sure to target strength, cardio, flexibility, balance, and doing that every single week. I'm Dr. Sanjay Gupta, helping you live a better life.
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4: Congratulations going out to Jimmy Greenfield of Boise. He's going to be headed to the Boise, Albertsons Boise Open coming up here in a couple of weeks. It's going to be going to the final round of the tournament, championship day. Congratulations, Jimmy. If you didn't win this morning, we'll have more tickets. We've got a couple more of tickets, a pair of tickets that we will be giving away here in the Casper and Chris show over the next week or so. So just keep listening in here. We're not done with the giveaways, as you just heard. We got another pair of tickets to Jason Aldean coming up here Friday night. Free pair of tickets and easy to win. All you have to do is text the word Tractor, T-R-A-C-T-O-R. Remember, there's a T in there. Somebody just texted the word tracker. That's not the word that you're texting. Text the word tractor right now to 208-336-3700. Next hour, we will pick a winner. One of the stories we were hoping to follow along with this morning and maybe hear testimony, except the same answer was given over and over and over again, and that is the testimony from Dr. Anthony Fauci on the COVID pandemic.
5: The Homeland Security Committee was set to question Dr. Anthony Fauci over the origins of COVID, masking, school closures, and vaccines, as well as Fauci's just-released private journal, in which committee chair Republican Rand Paul says Fauci admits the virus never came from a Chinese wet market. Paul says it came from a Chinese lab that he says the NIH, under Fauci, funded.
6: Frankly, the American people deserve an apology.
5: Fauci has said his guidance over COVID was based on the best scientific evidence available at the time, though today telling the committee,
6: on the advice of counsel, I respectfully decline to answer based upon my rights under the Fifth Amendment of the Constitution.
5: Jeff Manosso, Fox News.
4: 40-plus times he was asked a question. 40-plus times he gave the same exact answer. It's interesting, even one of the questions at the very first question you got asked said that there is a red file or folder sitting in front of you. Do you see that? And he refused to answer due to his Fifth Amendment. So he couldn't answer that he saw that the file was sitting in front of him.
7: That did seem unusual, didn't it?
4: That was kind of interesting answer to the question. 208-336-3700, #670 on your Verizon Wireless. We got some emails and text messages in on the hearing this morning. We'll get to some more of those after news at the top of the hour. If you want to give your thoughts on the Fauci Senate hearing, you can do that. 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You can also text us. We'll also have an update on the fires going on. 300,000 acres in the big grass fire. There's another fire that they're having trouble fighting in Weezer. We'll tell you about too.
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11: Dr. Anthony Fauci invokes his right to remain silent. I'm Dave Anthony, Fox News.
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11: Senator Josh Hawley calling Dr. Fauci a liar who tried to cash in on his COVID fame.
12: You called yourself the most famous scientist in the world. You've done more to harm science than anybody in my lifetime.
11: And other Republicans have piled on. Senator Rick Scott told Dr. Fauci.
13: To many Americans who lost family members, who lost trust in our federal government, you're not a hero. Unfortunately, you're a villain.
11: As they accuse the ex-COVID presidential advisor of contradictions in what Dr. Fauci said publicly about the virus origins and pandemic response to what he wrote in a diary privately. Over and over and over, though, for more than 2 hours, Fauci's only reply has been,
6: on the advice of counsel, I respectfully decline to answer based upon my rights under the Fifth Amendment of the Constitution.
11: Before taking the Fifth, Dr. Fauci said this is why he's refusing to answer questions.
6: Senator Paul's obvious obsession with calling for my prosecution, his repeated slanderous comments about me.
11: A short time later, when one of Fauci's lawyers tried to speak at the hearing, Rand Paul, the Republican chair of the committee holding the hearing, told him to be quiet. But the attorney kept talking, and so...
14: Security, please remove him from the room.
11: But as Republicans cheered, Democrats have been sympathetic to Fauci, critical of the hearing. Senator Gary Peters said,
15: this is only going to, unfortunately, deter other scientific experts from public service.
11: President Trump's warning Iran. The U.S. will retaliate for Iran's latest attack targeting American troops.
16: Using a string of expletives, President Trump says Iran will get a beating a day after U.S. forces intercepted a ballistic missile attack in Jordan. In a phone interview with Fox's Trey Yinks, the president said American troops had only minutes to respond to the surprise attack overnight and successfully shot down incoming missiles before they reached their targets.
11: Fox's Jared Halpern at the White House. 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
17: I don't know about you, but my social media feeds are flooded with lotions and potions and gadgets, all promising to unlock different components of longevity. But if you log off, take a step back from all the hype, you'll find that the actual keys to a longer, healthier life are hiding in plain sight. There are four of them. Number one, nutrition. The Mediterranean diet really is the gold standard. Number two, exercise. You should be getting 150 minutes of moderate intensity exercise or 75 minutes of vigorous intensity exercise every week, plus strength training and stretching. Number three, sleep. Sleep is when your body and your brain repair themselves. You should be getting 7 to 9 hours a night. And finally, number four, often gets forgotten, socialization. It's not a bonus. It's a necessity for a healthy life, finding a sense of community, purpose, and belonging. I'm Dr. Sanjay Gupta, helping you live a better life.
11: Hi. It's not just the U.S. and Iran in conflict again as attacks resume.
18: Ukraine fired a drone at an Iranian ship it said was providing support to the Russian military, and Iran threatened to retaliate. In an attempt to ease those tensions, the two countries' foreign ministers have spoken by telephone. Ukraine's Andriy Sybiha says he emphasized the need to refrain from any escalatory steps and urged Iran to stop supporting Russia's war. Iranian Foreign Minister Abbas Araghchi confirmed the call on X, saying he'd been assured the attack on the Iranian ship was unintentional and Kyiv didn't seek escalation. Jonathan Savage, Fox News.
11: Last night with Ukraine's President Volodymyr Zelensky at the U.S. Capitol after attending the funeral in Washington for late Senator Lindsey Graham.
7: The Senate cast a bipartisan vote to advance a bill named after Lindsey Graham that would extend sanctions on Iran and increase sanctions on Russia, as well as nations that buy Russian oil and gas.
11: Fox's Jonathan Sary in Columbia, South Carolina, where there's another funeral getting underway for Graham, who will be laid to rest later today. There's new tension between the U.S. and China.
19: The Federal Communications Commission is banning imports of new foreign-made power inverters and humanoid and quadruped dog-like robots. Most of those products are made in China. The FCC says the advanced robots and the remote connectivity of power inverters used in data and energy systems and household appliances pose cyber and national security risks, and that banning imports protects supply chains and encourages manufacturing in the U.S. China's foreign ministry says protectionism does not make the U.S. more competitive, and it will only hurt the interests of U.S. companies and consumers. Many non-Chinese suppliers are expected to be granted waivers, like they have with recent bans on foreign drones and routers. Chris Foster, Fox News.
11: On Wall Street, there is a big sell-off ahead of a Federal Reserve interest rate decision. The Dow is down 800 points. The Nasdaq's down 220 as oil prices surge up more than 7%. I'm Dave Anthony, and this is Fox News.
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4: 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So a number of ways that you can take part in the show. We do have some emails and text messages we're going to get on the Dr. Anthony Fauci hearing in the Senate today, where he didn't answer any questions. He gave the same answer over and over and over again, and that is that he took the fifth. We'll get some of those emails. If you want to weigh in with your thoughts on the hearing this morning, you can. Also, a little bit earlier this morning, we had a chance to talk with Dr. Meltzer of Regents Blue Shield of Idaho about the problems with the air quality here and how it can affect not just unhealthy people, but people who are perfectly healthy, and what you can do, hints, tips. That's going to be up here in just a little bit. If you missed that, you'll be able to listen to it on our podcast. You just go to KBOI.com, click on the podcast, Casper and Chris, and you'll be able to get that. That'll be up towards the end of our show today, in case you missed that in the 8 o'clock hour. Speaking of air quality, the bad air quality in the Treasure Valley right now is being caused by a number of fires, probably somewhere between 40 and 50 fires in Oregon, Washington, and Idaho. The two fires, of course, that are really having a problem with our air quality happen to be the Big Grass Fire in Jordan Valley, and then there's another fire that is going on that it's very difficult to be fought right now by firefighters in the Weezer area. Let's get your first update on what we know so far as of yesterday. Only 5% containment, apparently, in the Big Grass Fire going on in Jordan Valley. This is the latest update on that fire.
20: The Big Grass Fire that started near the Idaho-Oregon border has prompted evacuations and help from nearby agencies into the Owyhee County area. I'm neighborhood reporter Victoria Rodriguez getting a firsthand look at the fire and why local agencies and ranchers are urging for more help. The Big Grass Fire has burned hundreds of thousands of acres across Owyhee County, just 25 miles southwest of Silver City. Owyhee County Sheriff Larry Kendrick and Canyon County Sheriff Kieran Donahue invited us into the burn area, where blackened hillsides, active flames, and dead livestock show just how devastating this fire has become. Sheriff Kendrick says more than 100 cattle have been killed, multiple homes have been destroyed, and ranchers are still working to save what they can.
3: Well, it's our lives. That's, you know, there's no other way to put it.
20: Dave Smith has lived in the area for 45 years. Like many ranchers in the area, he spent the last several days fighting the fire himself to protect his home, livestock, and neighboring ranches. He says local ranchers can't keep doing it alone.
3: Somebody needs to get some stuff in the air and get in front of this.
20: While we were with Smith, we saw firsthand how quickly conditions can change. Thick smoke and intense heat surrounded us as we came across a hot spot, sending Smith into action to help keep the fire from spreading.
21: The thing is, the problem is, this is what it's like. There's no one here. These guys are fighting for their very lives out here and their livelihoods.
20: Sheriff Kendrick says at least 4 homes have been destroyed and some residents are without power. As the fire continued growing, he began calling state leaders and neighboring agencies, warning the situation was becoming critical.
22: But above anything else, we don't want loss of life. And that's what it was going to lead to if we didn't get help. People were going to die.
20: One of those calls went to Canyon County Sheriff Kieran Donahue. After hearing how overwhelmed crews were, Donahue contacted the governor's office, federal officials, and the Bureau of Land Management, pushing for additional firefighting resources.
23: They're trying to bring firefighters in from Australia, from New Zealand. They're mobilizing military who have been trained in fire suppression. They're working with the state of Idaho. So I'm promised that help is on the way. But as we all know, I mean, time is of the essence.
20: Chris Johnston has lived in this area most of his life and has also been helping fight the fire. He says once the flames crossed the river from Oregon into Idaho, they spread rapidly through the rugged terrain, making it nearly impossible for local crews to stay ahead.
24: We've been fighting it, but it's hard to fight because you can't really get in front of it most of the days because of the wind or the timber or the terrain.
20: Johnston says volunteer firefighters and local ranchers have done everything they can, but they need more support. Both sheriffs say those conversations are beginning to bring in additional federal resources, but time remains critical.
24: And I mean, when we ask, we need help, it's nice to get it, but we haven't had it here yet.
20: During an emergency meeting Monday, the Owyhee County Board of Commissioners approved $30,000 for firefighting efforts and is requesting additional state assistance as crews work to protect Silver City and other threatened communities. Local fire agencies are running donation drives for those who are wanting to donate, and fire officials are also advising people to stay out of the area as they continue to fight the fire.
4: 300,000 acres in that single fire have burned so far. And as you heard there, it's very difficult to get help in fighting that fire. It's also in very difficult terrain fighting that fire. It's also very difficult in fighting the fire that's going on in Weezer right now. Weezer is the one area of the Treasure Valley, because of the fire burning in Weezer, that has a purple air quality alert. So it's very hazardous air quality in the Weezer area. Crews continue to battle that wildfire. The blaze continues to grow in steep terrain northwest of the city. The Tartar Fire, as it's called, so far has burned 12,208 acres and is only 15% contained as of last night. The lightning-caused fire started July 24th, burning on a mix of private Bureau of Land Management and U.S. Forest Service state land. The Bureau of Land Management has temporarily closed access to public lands, roads, and trails in the area bounded by the Snake River, Sumac Creek, and the Piatt National Forest, and Raft Creek, Whaley Creek, have all been closed through at least Sunday, August 17th. Closures do not affect private land. If you need more additional fire information, you can get that at 208-384-3378. That's the fire information line. As of Monday morning, there were 46 large uncontained fires burning in Idaho, Oregon, and Washington. Cumulatively, they have burned 1.6 million acres of land so far.
25: The other night, I was talking to somebody who said, I just can't picture
0: you know, how much, like, for instance, was take 300,000 acres. They said, I just can't picture how much that is. And I said, well, would it help you if I told you that a football field is only 1.3 acres, so it would be 300,000 or, you know, 250,000 of those.
4: This may give somebody, trying to get a picture of that mentally, somebody had said the equivalent of the 300,000 acres burned in the big grass fire is burning the city the size of Boise three times. Wow. So three times the city, the outlying and city limits of Boise, that's about 300,000 acres, three times the city limits. With the 1.6 million acres being burned in Oregon and Washington and Idaho so far this summer, firefighters across western Idaho and Oregon continue spending long days on the fire line and protecting homes, property, and communities. Sand Hollow Fire Protection District and Parma Firefighters Local are holding a donation drive right now where you can help. They're asking the community to help support those crews who are currently working on the fire lines. Donations will benefit rural fire protection associations, volunteer fire departments, and mutual aid agencies. Now, the most needed items that they need right now, if you want to donate, bottled water, electrolyte drinks, protein and granola bars, trail mix and nuts, beef jerky, individual package snacks, body wipes, sunscreen, and insect repellent. The drop-off locations here in the Treasure Valley, if you would like to donate, Sand Hollow Fire Station in Caldwell, Parma Fire Station in Parma, the New Plymouth Fire Station in New Plymouth, the Nissa Fire Department, and Vail Fire Department. Organizers said that they'll also continue accepting supply donations through their Amazon wish list, so you don't even have to gather up the actual items and take them. You can go to Amazon.com and click on the Amazon wish list, and they'll take donations there. They're also asking for financial support to cover another major expense, fuel. Yeah, diesel and gas. Fire engines, water tenders, dozers, support vehicles all burn through a large amount of fuel. According to organizers, donations can be made directly to participating fire departments, fuel accounts. You can mail a check to specific agents. What's a check?
0: Somebody who grew up in the Czech Republic.
4: You can also donate through Venmo with funds distributed among the participating departments. If you'd prefer to donate in person, a list of fuel donation locations can also be found on their website. Once again, that is the latest. Carl, I haven't looked outside as of yet this morning. How's the smoke and the trips out there? Yesterday at this time, it wasn't bad here in Boise.
5: My eyes are burning. My sinuses ache.
4: So it's a little worse.
5: It's a little worse.
4: I think we're red alert through most of the Treasure Valley, with the exception, like I said, of the Weezer, which is
5: It's changed in Weezer. It's dropped to red at 199.
4: Oh, so it's down two. Is it? Four?
5: Four,
4: yeah, because I think it's 201 puts you into the purple.
5: Yeah, 201 into the purple. Yeah. But it was above 201.
4: Oh, well, that's much better then.
5: Yeah, it's only at 199 right now.
4: There is your latest updates on the fire. It's got a couple of other updates on stories. Going to get to when we come back as we take a break. Got a highway that a lot of people use this time of year to recreate, officially opened after being closed for a week. We've also got an update on a story that we told you about last year. This is just extremely sad. You remember a father of a 7-year-old boy had been charged in a crash on Interstate 84. The 7-year-old boy died when the father crashed, closing the highway down for, I think, 3 or 4 hours last year, I remember. We've got details on that coming up for you. Also, just another crazy story. This one in Nampa, a Caldwell woman, I saw this story, and you may have seen this story too, was hit and killed in a traffic accident. We are finding out now that that person was killed by a friend of hers.
0: Oh, wow.
4: On purpose.
0: Oh, really?
4: Mm-hmm. And
0: not much of a friend.
4: Blood supply. We told you that the Red Cross of Idaho is in urgent need. It's not just Idaho. And even since we've talked about this, it's gotten much worse. The American Red Cross is now not They've curtailed in some instances sending blood to hospitals, and they have about a 1 day supply of blood through a lot of the nation right now. So we're going to give you some of the details on that. And if you haven't and can, anybody who can give blood is being asked to do so right now because it is extremely low. And this is a time of year that blood supplies are needed. So we'll get to that. More stories, emails, text messages, all on the way at 208-336-3700. 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
8: A better life with Dr. Sanjay Gupta.
6: Staying active every day will go a long way towards helping you live a happy, healthy, and pain-free life. And there's perhaps no movement more fundamental than walking. It reinforces the alignment, stability, and coordinated muscle activation that supports how your body moves, whether you're doing strenuous exercise or simply going about your daily life. This is according to Dana Santis, a strength and conditioning specialist. Even though you walk every day, Dana does say you can make small adjustments to immediately improve your walking mechanics. So, keep your rib cage stacked over your pelvis. Avoid leaning over or arching your lower back. Allow your arms to swing naturally in coordination with your legs. Keep your gaze forward, your jaw relaxed, and then just breathe in through your nose and out through your mouth. I'm Dr. Sanjay Gupta, helping you live a better life.
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2: 208-336-3700, #670 on your Verizon Wireless. Got a text message in if you are traveling Idaho 55. Apparently, it is closed right now for a semi-truck rollover at milepost 73 near Gardenia. Man, can't go anywhere these days without either running into an accident, a road closure, a fire, or road construction. I was trying to get home from the golf course yesterday afternoon and played at River Birch and on the way to Emmett and going back to Nampa. And because of road construction and accidents, it took me on two different roads yesterday that I have never been on. I travel this way all the time to the golf course to get home, and I've learned over the years not to question my maps, because I've done it in the past and say, well, that's not the way home. I'm going the regular way home, and then end up sitting there in traffic because road closures or an accident for half an hour. So I followed it, got me through, but it was interesting. I'd never been on those roads in my life, and I've lived here my entire life.
3: So you're telling us the GPS computer is our friend.
2: Is your friend, yeah. I've learned to listen to it, because when I've ignored it, I've done it at my peril. Got some emails in this morning on the Dr. Anthony Fauci. If you're just tuning in, he was this was supposed to be must-watch television today, as Anthony Fauci was testifying in the Senate over COVID. He ended up taking the fifth 40-plus times instead of answering questions this morning. Darren and Kuna writes in.
3: Did they wrap it up then?
2: Yeah, I think it's wrapped. Well, I mean, you can only ask the same question and get or different questions and get the same exact answer over and over so many times before you finally go, okay, that's enough.
3: I just
2: enough.
3: Want to make sure everybody had a chance to insult him.
2: Invoking the fifth, this is from Darren and Kuna, does not prove guilt. Got it. Thing is, though, that innocent people don't have to plead the fifth. Also, his pardon needs to be found as null and void because it was not signed by a president, but rather by an auto pen. He needs to be made an example. All right, Darren, a couple of things here. Nobody can make a pardon null and void that is put in by the president of the United States. They have unlimited power for pardons. There's no oversight committee that says, okay, we're not going to allow pardons here. And by the way, I know you're saying, well, it was signed with the auto pen. Signing with an auto pen is the exact same thing as if the president had signed it himself. There are a wide number of things that the president uses the auto pen to sign for, and some of them are official documents. Now, if they can prove the president had no idea that somebody was signing with the auto pen in his stead, that would be something different. But so far, nobody has proven that. So just a couple of things to push back on you there. James writes in, Fauci was given a pardon, so testifying on events that happened prior to the date of a pardon cannot be prosecuted. His refusal to testify is contempt of Congress, and he should be prosecuted. Bannon and Stone were sent to prison by Biden. It's time to return the favor. Mark writes in, Fauci's hearing is just a show trial. Gives cover to all the anti-vaccine groups and validates anyone who is nuts. That's from Mark. And Henry writes in, you guys act like Fauci's is the first to take the fifth. Didn't Roger Stone, Michael Flynn, Jay Clark, Jay Eastman do the same? Bannon didn't even show up for his, per earlier news.
3: Yeah, we were only acting like he was the first one to do it today.
2: Trump even wanted money back from Carroll, wanted his money back from Carroll, I think is what you meant, because he supposedly was immune when he defamed her. They're all snakes. Now, keep in mind, Bannon didn't show up for his court date. But you realize, for his hearing date, but you realize he went to prison for that, right? Contempt of Congress, because he refused to show up. They sent him to prison for it. So you can be sent to prison. And like we said earlier this morning, I don't know what the specific law. They tried to point it out to Anthony Fauci in a file that was sitting on his desk
3: In front of him.
2: That he took the Fifth Amendment on, that he took the Fifth when he asked, can you see that file? And I refused to answer, taking my rights in the Fifth under the Fifth Amendment, which was kind of funny.
3: And then Rand Paul says, you refuse to answer about whether there's a file in front of you or not?
2: So I don't know what the specific ruling is that Senator Rand Paul said. There's a reason why you specifically cannot take the Fifth Amendment. Rand Paul also said before the end that there will be repercussions for taking the Fifth. Part of the reason why his lawyer was physically removed is because he kept trying to talk and say it was his right to take the Fifth, and they refused to recognize him. He refused to shut up, so they refused to allow him to stay in the hearing.
3: And Rand Paul kept saying, too, he kept telling Fauci that we refuse to honor your right to do that. In other words, you don't have a right to take the Fifth here.
2: Right. And I don't know what the specific rules. He was trying to get him to read the file that showed why he wasn't able to do that. So I'm not even going to hazard a guess on why. It'll just be interesting to see if he will be held in contempt or face any punishment for taking the Fifth.
3: And he said he took the Fifth on every question because he was expecting, you know, the kind of gotcha questions where no matter how you answer, you're going to look bad. And so he decided to get out ahead of that by looking bad at taking the Fifth.
2: And Rand Paul was asked about it by a reporter afterwards about, you know, hey, he thinks that you were just trying to ask gotcha questions and try and catch him in a lie and charge him for perjury. And he says, well, there's a real easy way not to have that happen, and that is just tell the truth.
3: Well, but I mean, but the way he, you know, Rand Paul has given interviews where he said, we've got to get Fauci up there in front of us so we can prosecute him. And Fauci said, okay, I'm not going to answer your questions.
2: We'll take a break. We got more on the way here for you. If you want to get your tickets to Jason Aldean, once again, don't forget we have a text to win contest going on right now. You're texting the word tractor. You got about 30 more minutes to get that in. Text tractor to 208-336-3700.
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0: A better life with Dr. Sanjay Gupta.
4: They say consistency is key, but sometimes you just got to switch it up. A new study out of Harvard School of Public Health found that varying your exercise routine could add years to your life. What exercise someone did didn't matter much. What did matter was that all the exercises together worked all the muscle groups in their body. Now, an added benefit to changing things up is it can help you push through the plateau effect. That's when your body gets so efficient at doing something that you actually stop getting better at it. And we know from previous research that specializing in any one sport at a young age can make someone actually more prone to injury. And as experts we talk to point out, even elite athletes switch up things with their workouts, making sure to target strength, cardio, flexibility, balance, and doing that every single week. I'm Dr. Sanjay Gupta, helping you live a better life.
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12: Fox News, I'm CJ Papa. Dr. Anthony Fauci appears before a Senate committee. Its chair, Kentucky Senator Rand Paul, started with this question.
13: Given another chance, say, well, gosh, circumstances now, as I know, maybe it wasn't a wise thing. Can you explain to the committee why you chose to fund this dangerous research in China?
12: Dr. Fauci answered,
14: under the advice of my attorneys, I will invoke my right under the Fifth Amendment of the Constitution to refrain from answering your questions.
12: In his opening, the 85-year-old doctor targeted Senator Paul.
14: Any reasonable person who has followed his unhinged obsession with me would readily come to the same conclusion.
12: President Trump rails against Iran for ending the pause with a surprise attack that the U.S. defended in Jordan. 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
2: 9:38, sell-off continues. Stock market over 800 down on the Dow, 80 down on the S&P, 256 down on the NASDAQ. Oil continues to rise again today. It yesterday had fallen below $80 once again, but it's back up $6 a barrel so far this morning as the fighting, after taking a few days off, the United States has begun missiles attacks on Iran again. So oil prices going up. Iran is also, well, Iran and her proxies, the Houthis, are also attacking.
3: There's been a lot of repetition in this conflict.
2: Yeah. Love to get it over with and get gas prices back to where they are again. I haven't checked gas prices. I had told you yesterday that if you were going to get your gas, you might want to do it yesterday. Because gas prices had risen 10 cents at a number of the places that I pass on my way to work. So I'm guessing about everything is probably at back up to about $4.32 a gallon is what we've seen, or even maybe even higher. I haven't checked Costco or Walmart. Those are two of the lower places. Maybe I'll do that coming up here in just a little bit. But I have another update that I wanted to get to, and this is having to do with the shooting that went on at the bite of Seattle over the weekend. Seven, I think it's up to eight individuals were injured. Three of them have died. One of those people that have died are believed to be one of the three who had taken part in the shooting. Now, they have found one, a 15-year-old, who was involved in this shooting. They are still searching for the other. And like I said, the third, they believe, was killed in the shooting incident. Let's get your latest update on that.
17: Investigators say the teenager arrested in connection with a shooting at a Seattle food festival was carrying a ghost gun. Correspondent Ed Donahue with more on the story.
18: Police in Seattle are releasing details of the weapon they say was used by a teenager accused of killing three people at a local food festival. Police Chief Sean Barnes says the 15-year-old had a ghost gun.
19: With an extended magazine that had a 33-round capacity. And when it was recovered, there were 19 rounds in the magazine.
18: Ghost guns are untraceable. They do not have serial numbers and are often bought without a background check. Two other weapons were recovered. There were at least three suspects involved in the shootout at the crowded Bite of Seattle near the Space Needle. One of them was among those killed.
19: We believe this is linked to gang violence, and we're working to determine the groups involved and what their relationships may be.
18: Audio from ComoNews.com. Court documents show officers are looking for at least one other unknown suspect.
2: Seattle has some of the strictest gun laws in the nation.
3: Didn't help, though.
2: Background checks are required. Also, the max magazine you can have is 10. You heard there, was a 33-round magazine that was used.
3: And it doesn't matter what
2: gun they recovered.
3: It doesn't matter how strict your laws are. There's going to be somebody breaking them pretty much all the time.
2: Which is crazy because the mayor said yesterday in a press conference that this just proves that Seattle needs stricter gun laws. And I agree with her. They should make it illegal for 15-year-olds to own a gun. They should make it illegal for ghost guns. They should make it illegal for 33-round

0: We believe that the bullets that were fired were from two individuals who appeared to be firing at one another. And as the mayor stated, a 15-year-old suspect was taken into custody. We have a full complement of police officers working on this case, as well as professional staff. They work till about 4 a.m. They're at home now getting some rest. They've been replaced by officers who are working now, professional staff who are working now. We had our regularly scheduled 10 a.m. gun call, which is a gun screening where we analyze every case of gun violence that occur in our city twice a week. We did that today in an attempt to bring everyone up to speed and so that everyone can participate in this particular case. We will leave no stone unturned to bring all of those who may be involved to justice. In Seattle, the problem of gun violence is worsened by small groups. We have small groups that appear to be at odds with each other, and in our city, 0.01% of the population is connected to 52% of our shootings, most of which are young people, which is why our department partners with community members, with our mayor's office, with our prosecutors and our federal partners, some of which are here today, to find the underlying causes of this. With us today is Bishop Witherspoon. He meets with me and a group of pastors almost monthly to talk about how we can help and come together as a community to not only end gun violence, but to wrap our arms around kids that may be on the brink. This is very important work, I believe. This is the work that I got into policing to do. The department alone cannot fix the issue of gun violence. We need the entire system, the entire community, to come together to address this now.
1: Did you hear it? Did you notice it? You may have missed it, and that's why I'm going to highlight it here for you. Seattle apparently has no more gangs. A couple of years ago, they got rid of their gang
2: task force.
1: The police don't have a gang unit anymore because they have no more gangs. So in case you missed it, I want you to listen very closely. This is Chief Sean Barnes. Listen.
0: In Seattle, the problem of gun violence is worsened by small groups. We have small groups that appear to be at odds with each other.
2: They have a small group problem.
1: They don't have a gang problem. They're woke terminology. They don't have gangs in Seattle. They have small groups. This so much reminds me of a stand-up comedy routine. I just forgot. You're such great with words, and you know the guy I'm thinking
2: Carlin?
1: About. George Carlin. It so reminds me of a routine that George Carlin could do. Yeah, we don't have gangs here anymore. We have small groups that are attacking each other. Boise, Meridian, Nampa, Caldwell, they all have police gang units because there's also, believe it or not, gang problems here in the Treasure Valley. Why don't we just get rid of our gangs? Just call them small groups. We have a small group problem, not a gang problem.
2: I think the reason we don't is because we know that it's a lot more difficult than Seattle acted like it was.
1: By the way, when I told you, and that's 100% true, I wasn't joking when I said that Seattle got rid of their gang units about a year and a half ago. They have been replaced. All this is just woke ideology. So they don't have gang units anymore. They have gun violence reduction units. They turned their gang units into gun violence reduction units. So that's what they're called instead of gang units in the Seattle Police Departments.
2: Yeah, because if you change the name of it, it completely changes what's going on.
1: Goes away. It sounds so much nicer, Chris. We don't have gangs. There wasn't a gang attack. There was small groups that got together and threw bullets at each other. It was a bullet toss. They weren't shooting. It was a bullet toss. It was a nice thing. Next, you're going to be hearing that these small groups are getting together for picnics. KBY News Time.
2: With guns.
1: With guns. KBY News Time, 9:45. Got to take a break. 15 more minutes to get entered in for our tickets to see Jason Aldean. Text the word tractor right now to 208-336-36.

0: 700. 15 minutes from now, we will pick another winner. When we come back, we've got a couple more updates on a couple of local stories to share with you, including a highway which has been cleared after a week of getting rid of about 8 to 10 feet of mud and debris. This will be good news from people who like to recreate in this area. We've also got an update on a father who has been charged of manslaughter in his 7-year-old's death on a fatal I-84 crash.
1: Casper and Chris on Alexa.
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4: If I were to ask you what makes for a good night's sleep, you'd probably say a dark, quiet room, not too many things on your mind. But every night when you go to get some Z's, how often do you really think about the temperature in your bedroom? Temperature may be one of the most underappreciated factors in sleep. That's according to the Senior Vice President of Research and Scientific Affairs at the National Sleep Foundation. We often hear about lights and screens and stress, but even modest changes in temperature and airflow can influence both how quickly you fall asleep and how deeply you stay asleep. Most experts will recommend a room temperature of 60 to 67 degrees Fahrenheit. You might also experiment with your sheets and what you actually wear to bed. Play around a bit and see what improves your sleep. You might be delightfully surprised. I'm Dr. Sanjay Gupta, helping you live a better life.
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0: 950, Darren writes, and he was the one that had talked about invoking the Fifth and the President Biden using AutoPen. Says, I do understand your pushback, but do you really think Joe Biden had the mental capacity to make all those pardons? I don't know. I think he did. Now, the part, and we talked about this when he did it, he had 2,490 acts of pardons and commutations that he did his last day in office. Now, what I said that he didn't have time for and that I didn't believe him is that he said he personally, he said he didn't sign them, he auto-penned, and that he personally, though, went over every single one. And the reason I called poppycock on that was because if he had taken 10 minutes, say, to go over every single file personally, as he said he did, it would have taken him almost 2 months doing it 24 hours a day to go over every single one. And he didn't. So there's no way he did that because he was still had his job as president, and then he would have had time to sleep, eat, do all the other stuff. That's what I don't believe, that he personally took the time to do that.
16: Maybe he means he jumped over all of them.
0: A couple of updates on your blockage of State Highway 21 has been cleared, making way for Treasure Valley recreators headed towards Stanley. The 11-mile stretch between Grand Jean and Banner Summit had been closed since the mudslide last week. Debris has since been moved, and the road is now clear for traffic, according to the ITD. Although the highway is open, ITD recommends drivers remain alert for maintenance personnel and equipment as they continue the cleanup. Kudos and thank you to all the people. Apparently there were 12 people working on that job 16 to 18 hours a day to clear 8 to 10 feet of trees and mud and debris from that area to get it open so quickly. And by the way, they're doing that in the heat and the smoke. So good job working so hard to get that open. The father of a 7-year-old boy who died in a crash on Interstate 84 last year, we had told you about, we talked about, had been charged, has been charged rather in connection with his son's death. This is just such a sad story. Austin Summers arraigned Monday in Canyon County on one count of felony injury to a child and one count of vehicular manslaughter. The charges stem from the November 2025 crash that killed his 7-year-old son, Graham Summers, on westbound I-84 near Robinson Road in Nampa, closed down the highway for about 4 hours. Graham died at the scene after the crash, which shut down the westbound lanes. Court records show that Summers is being held on a $500,000 bond. He's scheduled to appear for preliminary hearing coming up August 6th, where the court is expected to address his bond and the charges against him. Apparently, he has been accused of not buckling up his son. Now, he claims his son unbuckled himself, which at 7 years old is possible. Mm-hmm. The other thing was, and they got this through a warrant, they searched his phone, and apparently he had been texting, watching videos, and doing things, taking pictures on his phone leading up to moments before the crash. The other thing, he had admitted to taking cocaine a week before, but said he had not taken cocaine the day of, and cocaine was found in his system.
16: How long does it stay?
0: I don't know.
16: Yeah, I don't
0: know. You know, in my times of doing, you know, coke, I was so coked out of my mind, I don't remember. That's a joke, by the way. I've never done coke in my life.
16: Are you a Pepsi guy?
0: Yes. America's Bud supply, alarmingly low once again. We told you about this. I just want to remind you, if you can and are willing to give blood, the Red Cross is in serious need right now. Every donation has the potential to help save lives. They urgently need everyone who is eligible. They have a massive shortage, especially on a couple of blood types. Blood type O positive, due to the shortage, organizations are limiting distribution of type O blood to hospitals right now because there is only a one-day supply. So once again, high need. Just wanted to get this out there for those of you who can and are willing to give blood. Get a hold of your Red Cross blood donation and donate today because it is very serious. Last chance. Text the word tractor right now to 208-336-3700, and we'll give away those tickets here in a few minutes. One more coming your way tomorrow.
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4: If I were to ask you what makes for a good night's sleep, you'd probably say a dark, quiet room, not too many things on your mind. But every night when you go to get some Z's, how often do you really think about the temperature in your bedroom? Temperature may be one of the most underappreciated factors in sleep. That's according to the Senior Vice President of Research and Scientific Affairs at the National Sleep Foundation. We often hear about lights and screens and stress, but even modest changes in temperature and airflow can influence both how quickly you fall asleep and how deeply you stay asleep. Most experts will recommend a room temperature of 60 to 67 degrees Fahrenheit. You might also experiment with your sheets and what you actually wear to bed. Play around a bit and see what improves your sleep. You might be delightfully surprised. I'm Dr. Sanjay Gupta, helping you live a better life.
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0: Dylan and Joel. I'm Harry Hurley, filling in today for Guy Benson, which is a privilege. And we are visiting on the Guy Benson Show Newsmaker Hotline with Tennessee Congressman Andy Ogles of the 5th Congressional District. We continue a very important discussion. You live in a great state. You live in a state, and you know this, but I want all of our listeners to hear this. You live in a state where people are leaving the state that they're in, California, where I think the moving industry business is the number one industry in the state right now. My home state of New Jersey is absolutely just crazy in terms of its politics. New York, look at this New York City mayor, this lunatic, Mamdani. He just doxed all kinds of property owners, put their full names, their addresses, put them as a target now for anything that could happen to them, and said, oh, by the way, if you happen to own a second home, we're gonna nail you for like $40,000 on a $5 million apartment effective today. You got like 10 days to deal with it. Some people won't even get the notice prior to not even having the right to appeal it. And I've heard from people that have actually said that they only own one home. This is not a second home. I mean, what's going on around here? That's the environment. And they laugh and do their little video vignettes and laugh at you and tell you to leave. Then a year later, you got the Governor Hochul begging them to come back because they're going broke as a joke. What a difference in terms of the philosophy of governance in your state. I know Nashville is a bit liberal, but Tennessee, very attractive for people choosing to leave where they are to come to where you are.
1: Yeah, absolutely. When you look at those kind of destination states for relocations, it's Texas, it's Tennessee, it's Florida. There's others, of course. But, you know, when you talk about Mamdani and his policies, they're failed policies. They didn't work in California. They're not going to work in New York. And ultimately, I think what you're going to see is a tremendous amount of wealth flight, businesses leaving the city of New York and moving, quite frankly, to the South, to more business-friendly states. Look, the weather's better. The business climate and the tax climate's better. And, oh, by the way, we're nicer in the South. Nothing against any of your listeners in the North. But, I mean, why wouldn't you move to Tennessee? Why wouldn't you want to move to Florida when you have someone like Mamdani who wants to tax you into oblivion? And then he laughs about it. And so enough is enough. I think hopefully this will be a wake-up call for the city of New York. One term of Mamdani and the pendulum will swing back to more reasonable.
0: Congressman Ogles, just under a minute. Closing comment relative to, and I think this is a fair comment, it's not like to just gush, you know, about you. You have shown that you're nimble. You have shown resilience. You've shown an ability to run. And a lot of members of Congress run in the same district for a long time. And the maybe one or two cities moves out to the next one and something like that. But you've dealt with significant change. Quick closing comment on your ability to adapt.
1: Well, you know, I'm a grassroots type of candidate, so I was a mayor first, so I'm used to being out in the community, working with my constituents, being available, and I think that's why you see that. So I'm going to, it's a very large district, gets spread out, but I'm going to these cities, I'm meeting with the leadership, I'm in the community, and that's what people want from their member of Congress. John Quincy Adams loved the House. It's where you argued and you debate. It's the people's House. In order for it to be the people's House, I get out there and I'm with my constituents. I'm meeting them, you know, face to face and hearing from them so that when I go back to Washington, I'm grounded and really fighting for the people of Tennessee, not D.C.
0: Every one of you could be the deciding vote in which one has the majority. I wish you well. And it was great to visit with you, Congressman.
1: Yes, sir. Thank you.
0: You're welcome. Congressman Andy Ogles visiting on the Guy Benson Show. We'll be right back.
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5: How often do you stop to wonder whether you should share something that's revealing, maybe even embarrassing, with a partner, a friend, or even your boss? In her new book called Revealing, The Underrated Power of Oversharing, behavioral scientist Leslie John says doing just that can help you deepen relationships that are vital to your life. We need people to trust us in order to get things like love, friendship, and career success. That's what she told us. When you make yourself vulnerable by revealing something sensitive, it does make other people trust you. In turn, when you ask someone to reveal something about themselves, showing that interest will generally lead someone to like you more. Why? Because people like to be asked about themselves, she says. It also signals that they are discriminating and choosy, but in a good way. I'm Dr. Sanjay Gupta, helping you live a better life.
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9: It's our turn. I'm Lisa Brady, Fox News. That warning from President Trump, who says Iran knows it's coming after missiles were fired at U.S. forces in Jordan overnight, all of them intercepted. This followed a pause in U.S. strikes on Iran for several days, allowing time for talks.
10: And we'll see if we get there with an agreement at some point, but we're going to hit them very hard.
9: This after the U.S. and Saudi Arabia targeted Iran-backed militias in Iraq over drones fired towards Saudi oil facilities.
11: But so far, U.S. officials are not saying if another drone attack today in Egypt on a U.S.-owned LNG tanker is Iran-related or indicates the war is expanding. The president said he's been briefed and it's a little more of the same and it's going to be straightened out before revisiting his plans to hit Iran.
9: Fox's Jackie Heinrich at the White House. The president also telling reporters it would be surprising if China was sending rocket launchers to Iran after reassurances from China's president about not helping Iran.
10: He told me very strongly he wouldn't partake. But he knows I'd be quite disappointed. Yeah,
12: President.
10: And he's coming here, I think, on September 24th.
9: There's a report the rocket launchers are going from China to Iran through Pakistan, which has been one of the mediators in talks between the U.S. and Iran. A man already convicted on state charges in an attack on author Salman Rushdie has just been convicted again in a federal terrorism case. A federal jury in New York State finding Hadi Mattar guilty on all counts. Rushdie was stabbed on stage during an event in 2022, slashed 15 times, gravely wounded. He lost sight in his right eye. Mattar did not testify. Reassurance from Fed Chair Kevin Warsh as the central bank leaves interest rates alone again, despite persistent inflation above their 2% target.
13: This Fed will not waver. Our credibility rests on performing our duties and delivering on our responsibilities.
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5: How often do you stop to wonder whether you should share something that's revealing, maybe even embarrassing, with a partner, a friend, or even your boss? In her new book called Revealing, The Underrated Power of Oversharing, behavioral scientist Leslie John says doing just that can help you deepen relationships that are vital to your life. We need people to trust us in order to get things like love, friendship, and career success. That's what she told us. When you make yourself vulnerable by revealing something sensitive, it does make other people trust you. In turn, when you ask someone to reveal something about themselves, showing that interest will generally lead someone to like you more. Why? Because people like to be asked about themselves, she says. It also signals that they are discriminating and choosy, but in a good way. I'm Dr. Sanjay Gupta, helping you live a better life.
9: A lot of laughter and tears in South Carolina. This family, friends, and colleagues say a final goodbye to Senator Lindsey Graham in his home state.
14: After being taken to the South Carolina State House, the casket carrying Lindsey Graham was taken to the First Baptist Church in Columbia, where former Congressman Trey Gowdy told everyone they'd been wrong about Lindsey Graham.
8: Blessed are the peacemakers. He was on a trip, what turned out to be his last trip, trying to broker peace in a war where hundreds of thousands of people had lost their lives.
14: But Gowdy had story after story as well, highlighting Graham's sense of humor.
8: Tim and I looked at polls, and we see that we're like double-digit disapproval, and we're on the phone with our therapist. Lindsey sees 55-45, and he thinks he's got 5 points to play with.
14: Graham is being buried in his hometown of Central South Carolina.
9: Fox's Jessica Rosenthal. Oscar winner Glenn Hansard has died. The Irish singer-songwriter best known for starring in the 2007 film Once.
12: Falling slowly.
9: And its Academy Award-winning song, Falling Slowly, also for his role in The Commitments in addition to his music career. He died in a motorcycle crash in Ireland early today, leaving behind a wife and three-year-old son. Glenn Hansard was 56. The American Red Cross declares a national blood supply crisis, only the second time they've ever done that, appealing for the public's help as blood donations this summer hit a four-year low.
15: According to the Red Cross, extreme heat across the country has made it more difficult to hold blood drives and that many donors are out of town right now. Plus, there's been an uptick in patients at hospitals needing blood, a trend which typically happens during the summer months when people are more active.
9: Fox's Mac Gordon. Max Gordon, they have less than a one-day national supply of the most common blood for transfusions, type O positive. Worst day in months for the Dow, dropping more than 1,100 points. I'm Lisa Brady, Fox News.
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18: The United States Department of Homeland Security released the following statement after U.S. Immigration and Customs Enforcement lodged a detainer asking Idaho officials not to release Jose Alberto Lozano Flores.
16: If you're talking about it.
18: According to KIVI-TV, Block and other surveillance cameras helped identify suspects accused of shoplifting at the Dollar General, according to a press release from the Wilder Police Department.
16: We're talking about it.
19: So we're going to put up on the screen a few of the things that are part of your platform. And I want to ask you, just give me sort of a true or false on these. Abolish the Senate.
20: True.
16: This is the Nate Shellman Show on the News and Talk of Idaho, KBOI, Boise.
21: All right, shenanigans first. Over, under 500.
18: Under.
21: Under 500.
18: Under 500.
21: Because of the air?
18: Because I've learned in the past week that this is not as commonly known as I previously thought.
21: Okay.
18: Because I've told multiple people I bought tickets to this event and I'm really excited about it, and everyone goes, what's that?
21: Mm-hmm. There are people who know what Banana Ball is.
18: There are people who are wrong.
21: And
18: sorry. Finish.
21: Banana Ball is an experience. It's an experience that I've went through.
18: You know how I've been describing it to people?
21: Hmm.
18: Harlem Globetrotters, but baseball.
21: Yep. Yep. And if you are the kind of person like, oh, I don't watch baseball, baseball's boring, Banana Ball. Banana Ball.
18: I will also tell you, if you haven't heard of it, go to YouTube right now and just type in Banana Ball Rules.
21: Yeah.
18: There's a 3-minute video that explains all the ways that Banana Ball is different.
21: Mm-hmm.
18: Most notably, for those of you who think that baseball is boring because it goes on too long, the max amount of time that Banana Ball is allowed to run is only 2 hours.
21: With the skits.
18: Yes.
21: Oh, by the way, there's skits.
18: Skits, dances, all sorts of things. Also, by the way, if someone in the crowd catches a ball.
21: Out.
18: Yep.
21: Out. Now, Albertson Stadium rules, there will be a net on the near side, okay? If they hit the net, because they don't want people laser, they don't want batters lasering balls into the crowd. Not everything is a high arcing can of corn. You know, there's a lot of those lasers that, okay, so maybe I, Can of corn is the pop fly. Yeah, so if it hits the net, single. Not a ground rule double, it's a single. So just text BANANA. B-A-N-A-N-A. Or for those of you who really like the Minions, BANANA. To 208-336-3700.
18: Your Elmo is better.
21: Oh, I got to get in the mood for my Elmo. I got to get prepared for my Elmo. And just so you know, these are my tickets. These are my personal tickets. I bought these tickets. They weren't gifted. They're not thanks to the Savannah Bananas. They're not thanks to Albertson Stadium. I bought these tickets.
18: Nate broke the number one rule he has given me, which is never spend money on work.
21: I went to Banana Ball. I want to share the Banana Ball goodness with as many people as possible because I know some people are out there trying to jack up the price, and that is against Banana Ball. That's against one of the core beliefs of Banana Ball.
18: It is. Their whole thing is fans first. So every ticket is supposed to be a reasonable price. For me, I got my tickets for about $40 each.
21: Yeah.
18: Which is super reasonable for the quality of event.
21: So just text BANANA to 208-336-3700. Now, I've started off shows before. I did not tell Sophie how I was going to get into the news today because she would have told me to not do it the way I want to, which is why I didn't tell her. Democrats only. 208-336-3700. If you are a Democrat, if you are a socialist,
18: why would I have told you no to that?
21: Because you would have looked at me, so you just don't want calls? You've done it before. You've said it before on air. Just say you don't want calls.
18: It's actually true. I have said that to him on air before.
21: But I do want calls. And I want to have a discussion because there is something being said by the co-chair of the Democrats Socialists of America. And I need a Democrat to explain it to me. I need it. And if you're a Democrat and you listen to this program, chances are you're one of those Democrats that go, I just want to hear what they're talking about, what that side's talking about. And by the way, welcome. I know you're out there. Thanks for listening. We are a little bit more animated here than other stations on the dial that wish to have entire hour-long discussions just like this. Kind of a breathy, baritone bass whisper. Soothing for your afternoon drive. To slowly put you to sleep so you drive into oncoming traffic. Democrats, I respectfully request, because I need an explanation. If you are a Democrat or you are a Democrat socialist, 208-336-3700. #670 on your Verizon Wireless phone, 1-800-529-KBY. This is not a text message discussion. This is not an email discussion. This is a ear, mouth, active talk. Because I have a couple of sound bites, and it's not edited. This is Megan Romer. Megan Romer, Democrat Socialist of America co-chair with Fox News.
1: So we're going to put up on the screen a few of the things that are part of your platform. And I want to ask you, just give me sort of a true or false on these. Abolish the Senate.
20: True.
1: Okay. Replace the presidency and Supreme Court as we now know them.
20: Yep.
1: Abolish ICE.
20: Absolutely.
1: Abolish borders and give amnesty to anyone currently in the U.S. illegally.
20: As a long-term plan, yep.
1: Defund the Pentagon.
20: Absolutely.
1: Abolish prisons, at least in large part.
20: Yeah, again, that as part of a long-term program, yeah.
19: Okay, so no prisons. Government or public ownership of most large corporations?
21: She answered yes to that one as well. That's not edited. They didn't edit a longer answer from her and then just go to yes or part of a long term. No. It's not out of context. So, Democrats, I need help. Because the reason I'm talking about it now as opposed to Monday or Tuesday is we also have a story locally.
18: According to our TV partners at CBS2, the United States Department of Homeland Security released the following statement after U.S. Immigration and Customs Enforcement lodged a detainer asking Idaho officials not to release Jose Alberto Lozano Flores, who DHS states illegally entered the United States and is charged with kidnapping and sexually assaulting a teenager. According to DHS, Lozano Flores illegally entered the United States through New Mexico in 2023. He was encountered by Border Patrol agents and agreed to voluntarily return to Mexico, but he illegally re-entered the country at an unknown date and location. The Ada County Sheriff's Office and Star Police later arrested Lozano Flores on July 23, 2026, at Quinn's Pond. He was booked into the Ada County Jail on felony lewd conduct with a child under 16, felony first-degree kidnapping, and misdemeanor resisting and obstructing.
21: So, Democrats, I need help understanding part of a group of your platform. And Democrats only. If you're conservative, if you're Republican, don't call. I only want Democrats. I only want progressives. I only want Democrat socialists. I only want that, and I will. Just give me 45 minutes on. Just give me the hour on this. Just give me the hour on this.
18: I want you to know someone just called in and I go, hey man, are you a Democrat? And he goes, no. Why? Did Nate ask for that? And I was like, yeah, Nate has asked for only Democrats, socialists, etc.
21: Yeah.
18: To call in. And he goes, well, good luck. Bye. And hung up. So
21: yeah. Doug? Was it Doug?
18: Yeah.
21: Yeah. Doug, don't be mad. I do these things for a reason.
18: Also, you'll probably get your turn. Usually we do give the majority their turn later. Maybe.
21: Yeah, I don't know yet. Democrats only. Let's see if we... Democrats, I ask this question. I ask for help in peace.
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23: If I were to ask you what makes for a good night's sleep, you'd probably say a dark, quiet room, not too many things on your mind. But every night when you go to get some Z's, how often do you really think about the temperature in your bedroom? Temperature may be one of the most underappreciated factors in sleep. That's according to the Senior Vice President of Research and Scientific Affairs at the National Sleep Foundation. We often hear about lights and screens and stress, but even modest changes in temperature and airflow can influence both how quickly you fall asleep and how deeply you stay asleep. Most experts will recommend a room temperature of 60 to 67 degrees Fahrenheit. You might also experiment with your sheets and what you actually wear to bed. Play around a bit and see what improves your sleep. You might be delightfully surprised. I'm Dr. Sanjay Gupta, helping you live a better life.
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3: Now, for those of you that say, wait a second, I thought the Banana Ball was on Friday. It is, and Saturday. They're playing back-to-back games. So if you have tickets for Friday, don't get weirded out by me giving away Banana Ball tickets for Saturday. Oh, shoot! No.
4: Also, Nate and I discovered something about the times for Friday.
3: Mm-hmm.
4: It's being posted as it starts at 6:30, but on your tickets it says 7. So just be careful of that and go check Extra Mile Arena.
3: Yeah.
4: And just look at your game times.
3: Yeah, and there's a pregame show that's part of the festivities, the lineups getting announced, all of that stuff. That's part of the show. So the show starts at 7:30. Sorry, the show starts at 6:30. The game starts at 7. All of that. There's music, all kinds of stuff. Democrats, I know you get lampooned. I know you get yelled at, laughed at. And I'm not asking you to call in so I can argue with you. I'm asking you to explain a platform from part of your party.
5: So we're going to put up on the screen a few of the things that are part of your platform. And I want to ask you, just give me sort of a true or false on these. Abolish the Senate.
6: True.
5: Okay. Replace the presidency and Supreme Court as we now know them.
6: Yep.
5: Abolish ICE.
6: Absolutely.
5: Abolish borders and give amnesty to anyone currently in the U.S. illegally.
6: As a long-term plan, yep.
5: Defund the Pentagon.
6: Absolutely.
5: Abolish prisons, at least in large part.
6: Yeah, again, that as part of a long-term program, yeah.
5: Okay, so no prisons. Government or public ownership of most large corporations?
3: And the answer was yes. True. Sorry. Democrats only. Do not call in. Do not act like a Democrat if you're not actually a Democrat. Just don't do that. I actually want a Democrat to call in. I want a Democrat to be a part of this conversation and explain it to me. Because to say, well, this is only stuff that happens in large cities. This is only stuff that happens in more populated states. This is only stuff that we got some pretty large companies. Micron, which has benefited from government spending. Simplot, which has benefited from government spending. It's part of their roots, providing potatoes to the U.S. military. Not just McDonald's. Yeah. Lamb Weston, the list goes on. 208-336-3700. Democrats only, please explain this platform. Because, again, when we have a Department of Homeland Security hold on a guy who's not supposed to be in this country, who is an alleged child predator, and you belong to a party that wants to get rid of not just immigration, but also borders. Like, you just want to get rid of the border, and I don't know if that means we merge with Mexico. I don't know if that means they take over or we take over or what, but Democrats only. Not yet, Doug. Not yet. I'm going to ask for Democrats for a while because I know conservatives and Republicans to go, please let us call in. Please let us call in. Not yet, Democrats only.
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9: A better life with Dr. Sanjay Gupta.
10: They say consistency is key, but sometimes you just gotta switch it up. A new study out of Harvard School of Public Health found that varying your exercise routine could add years to your life. What exercise someone did didn't matter much. What did matter was that all the exercises together worked all the muscle groups in their body. Now, an added benefit to changing things up is it can help you push through the plateau effect. That's when your body gets so efficient at doing something that you actually stop getting better at it. And we know from previous research that specializing in any one sport at a young age can make someone actually more prone to injury. And as experts we talk to point out, even elite athletes switch up things with their workouts, making sure to target strength, cardio, flexibility, balance, and doing that every single week. I'm Dr. Sanjay Gupta, helping you live a better life.
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5: Dr. Fauci didn't care. He did not consider the mental health implications, the long-term ramifications, which were much more devastating than what kids were coming across in schools. And the fact that he would sit there like a bald-faced liar and, you know, say that he was merely a peripheral participant in all of this, and he was not the person at the center of a dictating policy. He was, and we know that from his diary now, because he talked about how he was the most interesting and famous person in the world, the most sought-after person, so famous, and that's what he wanted to be. He didn't really care about, you know, whether or not people, healthy people would die if sick COVID patients were forced into their nursing homes or if kids would have these mental health journeys that were insurmountable for years to come. He didn't care. He cared about being famous.
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9: Now, for those of you that are texting me and telling me which Democrats you want me to call, that's not how the show works. It really isn't. Not every Democrat is a Democrat socialist. But they seem to be the ones making a lot of noise right now. Much like the Republican Party on the other end, right? Not every Republican is MAGA Republican. Or MAGA. Or Trump. And we've had those discussions. We've had those discussions in months, years. Hey, are Republicans who aren't MAGA call in? And I've talked directly to MAGA Republicans. I put the call out to all Democrats. This is how your party is being portrayed. And if this does not reflect your values, if this does not reflect your beliefs, then right now is your ability to call in. I don't need to call you directly.
10: Will you please call my show?
9: No. Because right now, there are a bunch of conservatives, there are a bunch of Republicans who are chomping at the bit, because not only have they heard this soundbite played over and over and over and over.
11: So we're going to put up on the screen a few of the things that are part of your platform. And I want to ask you, just give me sort of a true or false on these. Abolish the Senate.
12: True.
11: Okay. Replace the presidency and Supreme Court as we now know them.
12: Yep.
11: Abolish ICE.
12: Absolutely.
11: Abolish borders and give amnesty to anyone currently in the U.S. illegally.
12: As a long-term plan, yep.
11: Defund the Pentagon.
12: Absolutely.
11: Abolish prisons, at least in large part.
12: Yeah, again, that as part of a long-term program, yeah.
11: Okay, so no prisons. Government or public ownership of most large corporations.
9: True. And by the way, the lady answering true or definitely or part of a long-term plan, that was the voice of Megan Romer, Democrat Socialists of America co-chair. And I'm maybe there's a number of you going, this has to be fake. This has to be a ruse. This has to be this has to be kind of a this has to be an onion thing, Babylon Bee type thing. Sophie went to where'd you go?
10: So this is program.dsausa.org. So it is the DSA party's official program for what they want you to see.
9: Ooh.
10: Yeah.
9: Okay.
10: Yeah.
9: Like stuff like what?
10: Well, I'll tell you. There's a few things. It's going to be a little long. Also, to the Democrat Socialists of America, if you want to use my voice and steal this, you're going to have to pay me. So putting that in there right now. I have a fee. Workers deserve more. Imagine taking a day off from work in a future without capitalism. It might not feel as badly needed as it does now. You enjoy your work. It's interesting to you. And you're well trained for it. You work as much as you are able and no more than needed, and you would control your own labor and see it going to good use. It's not just a job to pay the bills. Speaking of bills, you don't really have them anymore. You have no debt, you don't need health insurance, you don't pay a mortgage or have a landlord because comfortable housing is a human right. Your retirement is publicly funded. Food, education, energy, medicine, and transportation aren't for-profit businesses. They're common goods and utilities. Okay, enough about bills. What do you do on your day off? Maybe in the morning you walk your kids to school, run errands, or go to a doctor's appointment. In the afternoon, you might play a sport, practice a new skill, read, plan a trip. In the evening, you could meet up with friends or family and eat together. Maybe go to the movies or down to the park. These are all familiar everyday activities. A socialist day off could be like any good day now. But what if you were free to spend your time how you like without worrying about cost or dreading going back to work? What if you didn't have to think about paying rent or loans at the end of the month or saving for college or affording groceries? What would that be like? It's been said that it's easier to imagine the end of the world than it is to imagine the end of capitalism. But just because it isn't easy to imagine now, doesn't mean we shouldn't try to make it happen. Workers deserve more. So how did we get here?
9: What the?
10: The world is in chaos, but for the bosses, it's all going according to plan. We can see their plan in the countless heartbreaking images coming out of war zones like Beirut, Gaza, and Tehran.
9: That's why I don't like
10: We can that. Hear it in the rumble of bulldozers making way to build detention camps and data centers. We can feel it in the air as the summer heat becomes unbearable, and in the pits of our stomachs when faced with the price of gas and rent. Huh. We're promised magical technology with AI, but in reality, the bosses lay us off and track our every move. The billionaire class is dividing workers against each other, and it's making us desperate and miserable. The political and economic system under which we live is built on private ownership and profit at all costs. Huh. As capitalism fails to solve our problems of its own making, it turns to right-wing authoritarianism. Big businesses make deals with the government to line their pockets, and politicians stoke hatred between working people. Instead of offering real solutions to unemployment and the cost of living, they attack immigrants, communities of color, and trans people. Rather than fixing our broken healthcare system, they push snake oil and circulate conspiracy theories. The Republicans are on it, the Democratic Party is asleep at the wheel, and both are funded by the same criminal class of billionaires and war profiteers.
9: Huh. I'm in. Oh, 100%. I'm in. I mean,
10: by the way, that's not all of it, but it's what I felt like reading right now.
9: I feel like there's a lot of that stuff that you could do right now. You want to take a day off? Take a day off.
10: The other thing I would really like to play for you really quick, Nate,
9: huh?
10: is the soundbite that I got from Fox News about the internal demographics that the DSA got on themselves. Because remember, everything I just read said, hey, you're lower class. your hardworking blue-collar people
9: uh-huh.
10: and the billionaires, your bosses, they're taking advantage of you.
9: Uh-huh.
10: So should we look at the demographics?
9: Let's look at the internal demographics from Fox News.
13: The best source of stats we have within the DSA is a 2021 internal survey. At the time, the organization had about 95,000 members with a response rate on that survey of 14%. But that report revealed only 4% of active DSA members work blue-collar jobs. Most in the DSA work in academia, technology, or healthcare. As of 2021, the organization was 77% white, something national co-chair Megan Romer says they've been working to change. That last survey had 64% male within the organization, though 10% chose other as their gender. Romer says the DSA has achieved more gender balance in recent years.
10: So, white men in academia. You know, the working people.
9: I think Bernie Sanders is just screaming in my head right now because he's a socialist. He's a proud socialist. Also, not someone I would characterize as young or poor, but somebody who definitely does not work a blue-collar job. I don't think he's ever... If he had a blue-collar on ever, it was a Halloween costume.
10: Also, the other section on their website is what we fight for. And it says, thriving working class communities. We fight for freedom to flourish, healthcare for all, housing for all, finish reconstruction, end mass incarceration and police immunity, feminism for all, Green New Deal, end the U.S. war machine, free Palestine, end blockades, embargoes and sanctions, abolish ICE, democracy for all, a real democracy, a democratic Congress, economic democracy, democracy at work.
9: Which is kind of proof that they're not a working class. Because having been one, just I am but one person, right? I've had a job where you've had to work, and you've had a job, number of you out there that have had a job where you have to work. And I mean, farmers, ranchers, construction, if you're on an assembly line, if you gotta make the widgets, you gotta break stuff, do stuff, if you work a sweat in your day, you're too damn busy working. You know there are much easier ways to make money. You know computer coding's a thing. You know there are people out there who are inventing widgets. And one day, you have a dream to do that, but you know what? To save money, to launch that dream, you're going to work for it. Not cry that somebody else has a lot while you have a little. You're going to work. You're going to earn it. So when people use terms like working class and then just complain and do nothing but complain,

0: because the workers that I know now work. Hey, is stuff expensive? Yeah. What do? Work more. You get a second job. You don't complain about getting a second job. You don't ask for a government handout. You get a second job so you can pay your bills, buy your groceries, do what you want to do, and since you earn the money, you don't have to ask anyone's permission for it. The fact is, people would rather apply. This is just my experience. People would rather apply for the free handout than work a 40-hour week, if not 60 or 70-hour week. But I digress.
1: Which, imagine working overtime and not getting time and a half.
0: On a blue collar salary? No.
1: Yeah.
0: No.
1: Well, that's what they're saying, is everyone just pitches in, everyone does their part for as long as it takes to get the job done, and then everyone gets paid.
0: No.
1: Absolutely not.
0: No. Not everyone's management.
1: And also,
0: no.
1: As someone who works in a job, there are some of us that work harder than others here.
0: Oh, Democrats, you have 10 minutes. I've been asking for Democrats to call in for the past half hour, more than half hour. Democrats, I just need an explanation. That's it. I just want to have a conversation. Like, does everything this woman say reflect you? Because silence, I'm told silence is consent. And I know Democrats are out there. Democrats, the same Democrats that love criticizing Trump or criticizing any number of Idaho Republicans, now I'm talking directly to you. And I know you're out there because I have your emails and I have your text messages. Was it Rich in Star or Boise Eagle, whatever. Hey, he never calls this show.
1: The only time he's called, you yelled at him, and he said he wouldn't call back again. It was pretty funny.
0: Sorry, I challenged people. 208-336-3700. Democrats only. Okay, Spider? I'm only asking for Democrats to call in. I can't be any more clear on that. Let's see if... Last chance, Democrats... Because you can't say, go back to this, when this show's over, it'll be podcasted. When this hour's over, it'll be podcasted. And I can say, how many times have I asked for Democrats only to call in?
1: About 300.
0: Yeah, okay. 208-336-3700. Democrats only.
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0: This is the voice of the Treasure Valley. It's your talk show. 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
1: You want to get rid of... Unless, here's the thing. A number of people are going to say, well... How's it going to work when you get rid of... Nobody cares about the Senate. Oh, you want to get rid of the Senate? Fine, go ahead. No, not many people care about that. Wait a second. You want to get rid of the president? Like presidency? Or you mean elect a new president? Because we're 2 years away. Like, no matter what, in 2 years, there's going to be a new president. It's not going to be Trump. You want to change over the Supreme Court? Fine, eventually you can. Like, you just got to be patient. You just got to wait. That's... You want to get rid of... You want to defund the Department of Defense? You want to defund the Pentagon? You want to get rid of the Department of Homeland Security, get rid of ICE, and get rid of the border. Like all of them. So, does that mean we just get to shoot people that break the law?
2: According to our TV partners at CBS2, the United States Department of Homeland Security released the following statement after U.S. Immigration and Customs Enforcement lodged a detainer asking Idaho officials not to release Jose Alberto Lozano Flores, who DHS states illegally entered the United States and is charged with kidnapping and sexually assaulting a teenager.
1: That's the one they took into custody by Quinn's Pond. How does it work? Like, literally, how does it work?
2: That's kind of my question. How does socialism work without capitalism? Is it just shared property? And also, are the people proposing this, have they ever had roommates before?
1: It's worked in a group.
2: A group project, yeah.
1: Oh, yeah, yeah. Because this is exactly how it's pitched. This is exactly how this is the front pitch hasn't changed in a century. It's rich is bad. Rich taking advantage of the poor is bad. Making rules bad. They are costing us money. It's the same pitch. And you can call me a shill all you want. You can also read a history book and show that it's right. Because one thing socialists have a hard time with is, show me where it's worked. Show me who is the glowing example of socialism. If your answer is China, you're not exactly a feminist either. If your answer is China, because they don't really have a history of treating women good in China. Not really. You want to take a look at their lower class. Oh, good luck. But I've asked. I've done my part. I've asked for the Democrats to call in. And not one Democrat felt the need to participate in a discussion about this. So, everybody else, call in 208-336-3700.
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5: I don't know about you, but my social media feeds are flooded with lotions and potions and gadgets, all promising to unlock different components of longevity. But if you log off, take a step back from all the hype, you'll find that the actual keys to a longer, healthier life are hiding in plain sight. There are four of them. Number one, nutrition. The Mediterranean diet really is the gold standard. Number two, exercise. You should be getting 150 minutes of moderate intensity exercise or 75 minutes of vigorous intensity exercise every week, plus strength training and stretching. Number three, sleep. Sleep is when your body and your brain repair themselves. You should be getting 7 to 9 hours a night. And finally, number four often gets forgotten, socialization. It's not a bonus, it's a necessity for a healthy life, finding a sense of community, purpose, and belonging. I'm Dr. Sanjay Gupta, helping you live a better life.
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3: Iran on notice. I'm Lisa Lucera, Fox News. President Trump warns another big hit is coming after Tehran fired missiles toward U.S. troops in the Middle East.
4: President Trump says after five ballistic missiles were fired at U.S. troops in Jordan, it is the U.S.'s turn to hit back.
5: It was a different group than we're dealing with. They've already apologized, but, you know, we got to smack them a little bit.
4: Despite the escalating attacks between the U.S. and Iran, the president says a deal to end the war is still possible.
5: And we'll see if we get there with an agreement at some point, but we're going to hit them very hard.
4: Drone strikes have also hit two natural gas ships at a port in Egypt. It is not clear yet who is responsible. President Trump says he has been briefed.
3: Fox's Jared Halpern at the White House on a report that China was selling weapons to Iran. The president said President Xi told him he would not partake. The president with the comments during an announcement about plans to renovate Dulles Airport outside Washington. The price tag, $20 billion.
5: You'll walk right across the street. And you'll have a glass bridge, a number of glass bridges that will go right into the terminal.
3: The president says the project also calls for adding gates and a new garage that'll accommodate 30,000 vehicles. A judge has ruled Wisconsin voters who have already returned their absentee ballots for the state's primary are not allowed to void them and request a new one. For the fifth straight time, the Federal Reserve decides to leave a key interest rate unchanged.
6: The economy is showing impressive resilience. Even with recent shocks, the trends are positive and reveal solid growth.
3: Fed Chair Kevin Warsh, some economists had predicted the central bank would raise rates by a quarter of a percentage point. Wall Street stocks sank after the Fed chose to not raise the rates. The Dow lost 1,163 points. The Nasdaq off 433. The S&P minus 112. 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
7: A better life with Dr. Sanjay Gupta.
8: How often do you stop to wonder whether you should share something that's revealing, maybe even embarrassing, with a partner, a friend, or even your boss? In her new book called Revealing, The Underrated Power of Oversharing, behavioral scientist Leslie John says doing just that can help you deepen relationships that are vital to your life. We need people to trust us in order to get things like love, friendship, and career success. That's what she told us. When you make yourself vulnerable by revealing something sensitive, it does make other people trust you. In turn, when you ask someone to reveal something about themselves, showing that interest will generally lead someone to like you more. Why? Because people like to be asked about themselves, she says. It also signals that they are discriminating and choosy, but in a good way. I'm Dr. Sanjay Gupta, helping you live a better life.
0: Hi.
3: Japan's prime minister says rescue teams are in a race against time, with 13 people confirmed dead from yesterday's earthquake.
9: Prime Minister Sake Takeuchi says people are still waiting to be rescued. Calling it a race against time, she promised all available resources are being committed. A shopping mall and a paper factory are among the locations being worked on. The quake hit the country's Kumamoto prefecture in the southwest yesterday with a locally reported magnitude of 7.1. 750,000 people have been sent to evacuation centres. More than 36,000 homes are without power, with temperatures reaching a humid 93 degrees. Jonathan Savage, Fox News.
3: Oscar-winning actor Jared Leto is denying allegations of sexual misconduct and assault after four women came forward in a BBC documentary. The four women say Leto was an adult and they were teenagers when the assaults occurred between 2002 and 2016. The BBC says it corroborated the women's accusations. Video released of former Dallas Cowboys quarterback Tony Romo's OWI arrest in Milwaukee last week.
10: Returning from a golf outing to his parents' home, Wisconsin native Tony Romo pulled over in Milwaukee on I-43 Thursday.
11: How many drinks have you had?
10: Body cam shows Romo later taking a field sobriety test at the Milwaukee County Sheriff's Office.
12: Did I pass this test?
11: You turn around.
12: No, I didn't. Huh?
10: The 46-year-old former star QB never mentioned his celebrity status before or after he was later booked, then released for a first offense OWI and refusal to take a breath test. Jeff Manasso, Fox News.
3: Romo was given a September court date, though Wisconsin law does not require him to show up in person. A first-of-its-kind study suggests invasive mold infections may be an underestimated and potentially deadly threat. I'm Lisa Lucera. This is Fox News.
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2: 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Busy Wednesday afternoon commute. Slow stuff already on the outbound connector. Curtis through the Flying Y. Westbound I-84 plan on hitting slowdowns right around the Vista interchange. Then really sluggish through the merge. Busy from the Y to the 5 mile overpass. Seeing some slowing from 10 mile through the Garrity interchange. Tomorrow, westbound I-84 are going to be closed from 10 mile to Garrity from 10 p.m. to 5 a.m. while crews place concrete for the bridge decks on the flyover ramps. Traffic going to be detoured to Franklin.
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8: If I were to ask you what makes for a good night's sleep, you'd probably say a dark, quiet room, not too many things on your mind. But every night when you go to get some Z's, how often do you really think about the temperature in your bedroom? Temperature may be one of the most underappreciated factors in sleep. That's according to the Senior Vice President of Research and Scientific Affairs at the National Sleep Foundation. We often hear about lights and screens and stress, but even modest changes in temperature and airflow can influence both how quickly you fall asleep and how deeply you stay asleep. Most experts will recommend a room temperature of 60 to 67 degrees Fahrenheit. 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Play around a bit and see what improves your sleep. You might be delightfully surprised. I'm Dr. Sanjay Gupta, helping you live a better life.
2: From the CBS 2 Weather Center, hot, dry, smoky conditions continue with an air quality advisory till at least 3 p.m. Friday. Tomorrow's highs will be in the upper 90s. We'll reach 100 Friday and Saturday with the windy conditions this weekend that'll increase the fire danger. Sunday, we could cool down to the upper 80s.
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14: The United States Department of Homeland Security released the following statement after U.S. Immigration and Customs Enforcement lodged a detainer asking Idaho officials not to release Jose Alberto Lozano Flores.
11: If you're talking about it.
14: According to KIVI-TV, Block and other surveillance cameras helped identify suspects accused of shoplifting at the Dollar General, according to a press release from the Wilder Police Department.
11: We're talking about it.
15: So we're going to put up on the screen a few of the things that are part of your platform. And I want to ask you, just give me sort of a true or false on these. Abolish the Senate.
16: True.
11: This is the Nate Shellman Show on the News and Talk of Idaho. KBOI, Boise.
17: When are you going to not doubt me? When are you just going to learn to not doubt me?
14: When are you going to learn to not doubt me?
17: You said Banana Ball would not get more entries than Jason Aldean.
14: No, I said that it wouldn't get more than 500. I said it would get less than 500 entries.
17: Interesting.
14: Also, just so you know, you're wrong sometimes, and I'm right sometimes. And sometimes I'm wrong, and sometimes you're right.
17: When I'm wrong, though, it's a more of a miscalculation.
14: Do you like how I just told him he was right, and he didn't even... See, the trick with Nate is if you put him down first on something he's going to comment on, then
17: don't tell people how to communicate with me.
14: With telling him he's right without his head getting too big.
17: How? This is why everybody else has a problem working with the people they work with.
14: What do you mean?
17: You don't see this type of relationship in other places.
14: How sad for them.
17: Yeah.
14: We have so much fun here.
17: Like the entire KBOI staff is like her. I mean, not like her. I mean,
14: they're not all 5'2 and love the color purple, but
17: no.
14: We'll forgive them for their lack of purple.
17: Although Walton does sometimes. Walton sometimes comes in with a dyed beard.
14: Hmm.
17: Yeah.
14: And I guess Casper has his Yotes shirt. That's purple.
17: Mm-hmm. Mm-hmm. Usually when Walton has a dyed beard, it involves his granddaughter somehow. She wanted to color it purple, and Grandpa said okay.
14: Grumpy.
17: Yeah. I asked the better part of last hour for a Democrat to call in. Not one Democrat called in. We had people call up who weren't Democrats, who were mad at us for only asking for Democrats to call in. And that's fine. And then I said, all right, everybody else call in. All right, everybody, all the conservatives, all the Republicans, want, and then Rob calls in. Rob, who's running on Democrat Standard Time, is, although I do actually appreciate you calling in, Rob. Are you there?
16: Yep.
17: Okay,
16: I'm
17: good.
16: Here.
17: All right. Rob, you know the soundbite I'm about to play, but
16: yeah.
17: New hour. Not everybody else has heard it, so hold on, Rob. I need you to explain part of this, please.
15: So we're going to put up on the screen a few of the things that are part of your platform, and I want to ask you, just give me sort of a true or false on these. Abolish the Senate.
18: True.
15: Okay. Replace the presidency and Supreme Court as we now know them.
18: Yep.
15: Abolish ICE.
18: Absolutely.
15: Abolish borders and give amnesty to anyone currently in the U.S. illegally.
18: As a long-term plan, yep.
15: Defund the Pentagon.
18: Absolutely.
15: Abolish prisons, at least in large part.
18: Yeah, again, that is part of a long-term program, yeah.
15: Okay, so no prisons. Government or public ownership of most large corporations.
17: And the answer was true. That was Megan Romer, Democrat Socialists of America co-chair. Rob, you're a Democrat. Do these views reflect you?
16: Absolutely not. And I'm pretty sure they don't reflect 99.7% of registered Democrats either. And I'm going to throw some numbers at you. Do you know how many people are members of the Democratic Socialists of America? 120,000. You know how many registered Democrats there are in the United States? 45.4 million. So you take those numbers and you do a little division and a little math, and it turns out 0.0025% of registered Democrats are members of the Democrat Socialists of America. Hmm. And you got to figure, that's just registered Democrats. That's not all the Democrats. So that's 2.5 people out of 1,000. And that's, I mean, on a bell curve, that's the most farthest the left you could get before the bell curve just drops off.
17: What's the difference between this Democrat Party and Democrat movements that have come out of Seattle, Portland, or got Mondani elected, or Bernie Sanders, or AOC, or any of them? What's the difference?
16: They're farther extreme, I believe.
17: Okay. So this is the extreme part that is gaining steam in the Democrat Party.
16: I don't know if they're gaining steam. If they got 120,000 members, they're not very big. They're not a very big part of the registered Democrats.
17: Yeah, they seem to be growing in numbers to get elected, though. I mean, you can't deny that, right?
16: Well, I still I don't know anybody who would agree with anything she was saying. Nothing. Absolutely nothing. And I know a lot of Democrats. I know a lot of Republicans too. I got friends that are both. I know I wouldn't agree with any of that what she's saying, and I don't know anybody who would. And I think it's just kind of, I don't know. It's weird to throw that out there. Like, it's making everybody, it just I don't know. It promotes the idea that all the Democrats are extreme, extreme left-wing, hardcore progressives, and that's just not the case. I mean, most of the people are at the top of the bell curve. You know, some are left center, some are right of center. Most of the population in the United States
17: in the middle, moderate.
16: Is in the middle of that bell curve.
17: Right.
16: They're not extreme right, and they're not extreme left.
17: Right, no,
16: That's an example of extremely left.
17: Yeah. I've I've heard that a lot of Democrats think that all Republicans are extreme as well.
16: I know better.
17: Yeah.
16: I know better.
17: How then, with this in the background, as a Democrat, do you feel the need to disavow yourself from their message? They don't represent you.
16: Well, how would I go about disavowing myself from their message? That's what I'm doing right now, publicly, good. I guess.
17: Problem I have is you're the only one.
16: Well, yeah, I would have called earlier, but I had to run some errands, and I kind of missed out on a little bit, and I had to do a little math on my phone calculator, to figure out exactly what my numbers were.
17: I appreciate that, man. And I do actually thank you calling in, Rob. I really do. Thank you.
16: Yep.
17: Appreciate the call. Doug, Randy, don't go anywhere.
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2: 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Slow on the outbound connector. Big delays kicking in just after the Curtis interchange. Then really sluggish to the Y. Westbound 94 heavy and slow from Vista through the merge. Seeing some really busy conditions. Meridian Road through the Garrity interchange. Paving work continues at the I-84 Eagle Road interchange tonight through Friday. The eastbound on-ramp going to be closed. And Saturday and Monday, August 1st and 3rd, the westbound off-ramp will be closed. All this work going on from 9 p.m. to 5 a.m.
20: Weather from the CBS 2 Weather Center.
2: From the CBS 2 Weather Center, more smoky, unhealthy air for the Treasure Valley. The air quality advisory remains in place till 3 p.m. Friday. Tomorrow's highs will be close to 100. Friday and Saturday will be over 100 with overnight lows in the low 60s. We'll cool down to the upper 80s on Sunday.
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23: Josh Hawley said that basically that Dr. Fauci had no rights since former President Biden had given him a pardon.
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7: A better life with Dr. Sanjay Gupta.
8: There are lots of things you can measure to get an idea of how healthy you are at any given moment. Temperature, heart rate, blood pressure, just to name a few. But how about how healthy you will be and how long you're likely to live? According to a new study out of the University at Buffalo, two simple strength tests are pretty accurate at predicting longevity in older women. One is hand grip strength, and the other is how quickly people can stand up from a seated position without using their arms. By the way, I remember interviewing former President Jimmy Carter when he was quite old and being really impressed how he just popped out of the chair without using his arms. Not a lot of older people can actually do that. But I think the message here is that maintaining strength as you age is going to help you perform everyday activities, but also help you avoid injury and stay independent. I'm Dr. Sanjay Gupta, helping you live a better life.
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4: Also proof that the finding a Democrat in Idaho is getting very difficult to, find, identify. Senator Risch's campaign got some great news last night.
5: According to the Idaho Press, Democratic U.S. Senate candidate David Roth announced the end of his campaign on Tuesday. The change in the key congressional race comes after weeks of pressure to drop out and coalesce the Democratic Party's effort behind independent candidate and former Democratic state lawmaker Todd Achilles. Both Roth and Achilles have been seeking to unseat three-term incumbent Republican Senator Jim Risch, who has held his seat at the U.S. Capitol since 2009. Roth said in a statement, "I have concluded that I can make the greatest difference by focusing my time and energy on helping Democrats win up and down the ballot and in communities across Idaho."
4: So the Democrats' best chance is an independent. Got it. Randy, Boise. Listening on 93.1 KBOI-FM. Go ahead, Randy.
6: Okay. I think the reason nobody called is that most of the people who are buying into that stuff are stupid, lazy kids looking for free stuff.
4: Hold on. You believe, I just want to make sure I understand you. To repeat what you just said, you believe most of the people who believe that are stupid, lazy kids. That your quote, right?
6: Exactly.
4: Hold on.
7: The best source of stats we have within the DSA is a 2021 internal survey. At the time, the organization had about 95,000 members with a response rate on that survey of 14%. But that report revealed only 4% of active DSA members work blue-collar jobs. Most in the DSA work in academia, technology, or healthcare. As of 2021, the organization was 77% white, something National Co-Chair Megan Romer says they've been working to change. That last survey had 64% male within the organization, though 10% chose other as their gender. Romer says the DSA has achieved more gender balance in recent years.
4: So, to your point, Randy, we didn't get the age demographics.
6: Yeah, because they don't listen to talk radio.
4: Well, hold on.
6: Let me finish just one sentence.
4: Hold on. How would you describe Bernie Sanders?
6: I can't do it in the public.
4: Well, young wouldn't be a word you would use.
6: But you see the kids that are marching in the streets.
4: Got it.
6: And okay. What I'm saying is that their parents aren't going to call because they're embarrassed, but they want the kids out of the basement.
4: For the Democrats to say, well, it's just a small portion of who we are. It's a small portion of who we are. And it very well might be. But it's also active. I don't know. What percentage of MAGA would you say makes up the Republican Party?
6: Even when they're voting or when they're not? When it's not a vote, when it's not an election.
4: Can't count them if they don't vote.
6: No, the point is that they don't have to do anything except when we're voting. Other than that, they're invisible.
4: What, MAGA?
6: Only when the elections come. Only time anybody shows their colors.
4: Okay, so what percentage of MAGA is a Republican? Would you say? Would you ballpark?
6: I had it the other way around. How many Republicans are MAGA? You're saying how many MAGAs are Republicans?
4: Sorry, how many Republicans are MAGA? Yeah, that was the question. Yeah, what would you ballpark it at?
6: How many Republicans are MAGA?
4: Yeah.
6: When it comes time to vote, a lot. But the rest of the time, they're not so interested.
4: Does that make them MAGA?
6: MAGAs, there's an implication that you're doing something. There's an action. If there's no action, you can talk it all day long. I told you I've been walking around with a Trump hat for almost 2 years, and I've met five other guys with one of those hats on.
4: Appreciate the call, Randy. The Democrat Party might disparage, might brush off the Democrat socialists, but it's also growing and leading to their identity.
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8: Staying active every day will go a long way towards helping you live a happy, healthy, and pain-free life. And there is perhaps no movement more fundamental than walking. It reinforces the alignment, stability, and coordinated muscle activation that supports how your body moves, whether you're doing strenuous exercise or simply going about your daily life. This is according to Dana Santis, a strength and conditioning specialist. Even though you walk every day, Dana does say you can make small adjustments to immediately improve your walking mechanics. 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I'm Dr. Sanjay Gupta, helping you live a better life.
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2: Fox News, I'm John Saucier. The Federal Reserve wrapping up its two-day meeting about interest rates today. Federal Reserve Chairman Kevin Warsh announcing the Fed's rate decision.
3: Our committee decided to vote by a 9-3 vote to maintain the target range for the federal funds rate at 3.5% to 3.75%.
2: The Dow was down over 1,100 points at the close today after the news. Ukraine's multi-billion dollar drone industry capturing the attention of the United States and NATO members. Ambassador to the NATO, Matthew Whitaker on Fox, says Ukraine's innovating on the battlefield.
4: It's not just counter unmanned systems. It's not just one-way attack drones. It's surveillance drones. It's ground drones. It is underwater and surface of water drones.
2: Ukraine has been using long-range drone to target Russian energy infrastructure deep within their borders. 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
5: 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Slow trying to get out of downtown on the connector right now. Delays kick in just after the Curtis interchange, then really slow through the Flying Y. Westbound I-84 heavy and slow from Vista through the merge. Pretty busy conditions. Meridian Road all the way through the Garrity interchange. Don't forget Locust Grove closed between Ebony and Lake Hazel. They're doing underground utility work. There should be reopened by October 16th, and 3rd Street closed between State Street and Washington Street for electrical work. Road should be open by the end of August.
6: Weather from the CBS 2 Weather Center.
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8: If I were to ask you what makes for a good night's sleep, you'd probably say a dark, quiet room, not too many things on your mind. But every night when you go to get some Z's, how often do you really think about the temperature in your bedroom? Temperature may be one of the most underappreciated factors in sleep. That's according to the Senior Vice President of Research and Scientific Affairs at the National Sleep Foundation. We often hear about lights and screens and stress, but even modest changes in temperature and airflow can influence both how quickly you fall asleep and how deeply you stay asleep. Most experts will recommend a room temperature of 60 to 67 degrees Fahrenheit. You might also experiment with your sheets and what you actually wear to bed. Play around a bit and see what improves your sleep. You might be delightfully surprised. I'm Dr. Sanjay Gupta, helping you live a better life.
5: There. From the CBS 2 Weather Center, no rain in the forecast and windy conditions this weekend that'll increase the fire danger. Tomorrow, sunny and smoky with a high of 99. We'll have triple-digit temperatures on Friday and Saturday. Highs cool down to the upper 80s on Sunday.
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11: Think about it, and maybe it's just me, and I know there is a divide between MAGA and the rest of the Republican Party. They don't like the attitude, they don't like the mannerisms, they don't like the behaviors. And there are some things that Trump says on occasion where even I sit there and go, why do we want to take over Canada? I don't want to take over Canada. No, what, why is that even a thing? The whole Greenland thing, I took a look, I was like, why? I mean, talk about defense and all that. Okay, just defend Greenland. We don't need to own them. Like, I understand it. Without being dramatic. I understand a lot of it. I could do without the dramatic delivery. That being said, when you have Democrats that want to get rid of borders, get rid of the Pentagon, get rid of prisons, have large companies owned by the government. Huh. Fascinating. And there's a belief out there that, well, people can't be illegal. Yeah, they can. Yeah, they can. People can be in places they're not supposed to be in. And whoever makes those rules, you know, if they're in a private building, it's called trespassing. And when the people who own that building tell anybody who's in that building, okay, you have to leave now or you will be trespassed. You have to go. You have to go. You have to leave. Or someone can call up the police and they will make you leave. The country's not that different. It's not. I get an email from Jackie, who didn't want to call in. And I don't know if it's one person using three different names, which is a distinct possibility. But Jackie emails me, nadekby.com, and says, when you asked what countries were where socialism works, you poo-pooed all over China. Okay, for those of you that didn't hear what I said, name a country where socialism works, and knowing that the number one answer is China. Look how great it is in China. Look how wonderful it is in China. China's a great communist country that needs capitalism. Sorry, let me get back to Jackie's email. In the past 20 years, the U.S. has spent over $8 trillion on conflicts just in the Middle East. In the past 20 years, I am reading from an email. Do not attack me. Jackie says, in the past 20 years, China has started zero conflicts. China has substantially helped its people by eradicating absolute poverty. They eradicated it, according to Jackie. Expanding health care and social security systems to cover over 95% of the population. Sophie, turn your mic off. And building the world's largest high-speed... Hold on. And building the world's largest high-speed rail. Hi there.
12: Hello.
11: What was the thing you were saying about the furniture?
12: Yeah, by the way, there's a lot of things about public housing in China that isn't ideal. One, most of them are made out of thick concrete, so when it has to be painted, it's painted with such a toxic paint that that unit and the units next to it have to be cleared out for at least 3 months. Hmm. Also, furniture is recommended to be aired out for at least 6 months for children, if you have children three and older. If you have infants, it needs to be aired out for at least a year because of formaldehyde risks, to the point where they have posters and warning signs about it everywhere in China.
11: And by the way, to say that China has started zero conflicts.
12: I was going to say, what about Taiwan?
11: What about North Korea? We're just going to pretend like they didn't exist? Like they haven't tried to... North Korea is the angry dog of China. If you don't think North Korea is not doing anything without China's okay or approval or flat-out direction, you're wrong. And then we can get into the whole stealing of everybody else's programs, trademarks, all that kind of stuff, and how much people don't make in China. Don't act like their factory workers are living the life you want. Fact, people who work in assembly or factory jobs in China do not live in their own house. Just so we're clear, the pitch that a number of people make for the blue-collar worker, if you're using China as an example of how to treat workers, holy hell, you're making the wrong, way wrong argument.
12: Also, just for the record, if you're also saying that this is the model we should follow, a lot of the things that I listed off earlier that the Democratic Socialists of America say are in their platform is not accurate for what's happening in China. China has one of the roughest jail systems in the entire world.
11: Sorry. We went point by point. Sorry. Sorry, Jackie. Sorry. Paul said a lot of people who are Democrat socialists are not identifying as Democrats the same way MAGA doesn't always identify as Republicans. People see R's and D's as different wings of the same bird. There needs to be more than two choices. Yeah. Listen, you can define yourself however you want. You can define yourself as apolitical. You can define yourself as moderate. You can define yourself as whatever. But understand, I asked Democrats and Democrat socialists to call in. I asked both. I worded it in such a way to not minimize, knowing that people like, you know, other Democrats were out there and just wouldn't call in. Again, Rich in Boise, or Tim and Emmett have an opinion on everything. When it comes to attacking Trump, when it comes to self-reflecting on their own party, nothing. You will hear nothing. You will hear zero, zip, zilch, nada. And it's very easy for me to criticize other people. Do the hard part and criticize your own. Come on. Have one standard. Have one standard. It's so much easier. So a lot of you want to know why I'm not talking about Dr. Fauci today. We were thinking about doing a master cut of him pleading the fifth. But Sophie didn't have enough time on her hands to do the master cut of him pleading the fifth over 100 times.
12: I only work 8 hours a day.
11: Yeah.
12: So.
11: Yeah. And if you're wondering, don't text. Sorry. We're doing two different giveaways on the station right now. Some of you are trying to win country tickets. That's the morning show. Casper and Chris have one final pair of tickets to give away for Jason Aldean tomorrow morning. And for those of you that are trying to win Jason Aldean tickets on the app, you have until midnight to try to win Jason Aldean tickets. Don't text in the keyword for Jason Aldean tickets here in the afternoons. You'll win nothing. We're giving away banana ball tickets. You text the word banana to 208-336-3700. You could get yourself tickets to banana ball. And I have to word it like that because some of the prize packs are two tickets. Some of the prize packs are three tickets. And I have no idea. But you're not going to get those tickets until an hour before the game. Because some of you fine young people are out there trying to make money on this stuff. I want tickets from people that are going, not that are going to try to sell them for a profit. Drives me nuts when people do that.

0: to repeat that in slower.
1: Or you hear the stuff that people are saying. Again, the co-chair of the Democrats Socialists of America saying, oh yeah, we are actively trying to get rid of ICE. As if illegal immigration isn't a problem. And it is. Now, the divide is who to go after and what to do about it. That's an actual divide. If someone is found to be here illegally, okay, rule number one, don't get caught. I mean, if you're breaking the rules, rule number one, don't get caught. If you get caught, you could face the consequences. And the consequences for being in this country illegally are anyone? You know the answer.
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3: Not seeing any reports of any big problems anywhere. Just slow stuff all over the place. Outbound Connect, you're going to hit the brakes right around the Curtis interchange, then really sluggish through the Y. Westbound I-84, heavy and slow from Vista through the merge. Busy from the Y to 5 miles. Seeing some pretty heavy traffic as well. Eagle Road all the way through the Garrity exit. Paving work continues at the I-84 Eagle Road interchange tonight through Friday. The eastbound on-ramp closed from 9 p.m. to 5 a.m. And then Saturday and Monday, August 1st and 3rd, the westbound off-ramp will be closed.
4: Weather from the CBS 2 Weather Center.
3: From the CBS 2 Weather Center, hot, dry, smoky conditions continue with an air quality advisory till at least 3 p.m. Friday. Tomorrow's highs will be in the upper 90s. We'll reach 100 Friday and Saturday with the windy conditions this weekend that'll increase the fire danger. Sunday, we can cool down to the upper 80s.
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1: Sophie, what color is your dress?
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2: Today is Wednesday.
1: What color's the carpet?
2: Grayish, gray, black, charcoal gray.
1: Sure.
2: Final answer, charcoal gray.
1: See how easy that was?
2: Yeah.
1: The following is an actual go-between between Senator John Hawley and Dr. Fauci during, if you want to know why I'm not talking about the Senate hearing that much today.
3: What day of the week is it today?
4: On the advice of counsel, I respectfully decline to answer based upon my rights under the Fifth Amendment to the Constitution. Okay.
1: Oh, hold on. It goes on.
3: What color tie you're wearing?
4: On the advice of counsel, I respectfully decline to answer based upon my rights under the Fifth Amendment to the Constitution.
3: What color is the carpet in front of you?
4: On the advice of counsel, I respectfully decline to answer based upon my rights under the Fifth Amendment to the Constitution.
3: Let's just get one thing straight. You don't have any rights under the Fifth Amendment because you've been pardoned.
1: I mean, he does have rights under the Fifth Amendment, but he's been pardoned. He doesn't want to answer because he doesn't want any new charges brought against him. And he's so frightened about new charges brought against him, he won't even answer what color his own tie is. At one point in time, talked about maybe doubling up on masks. Yep. Yep. Remember the, hey, you know, maybe some of you might want to wear two or three masks. And that became a joke in and of its own. Or wants to go back and say, I never suggested we shut stuff down. I never suggested that. Now, thing that keeps us from going to the tape is, wow, okay, which? I could probably do an AI search on it and, you know, find how many. He's not the only one. Did he know it was going to not work? Did he know that while he was suggesting people get the shot, did he know that people were still going to get sick from COVID and die? He was the center. He was the influencer. And again, it wasn't just Fauci, Biden. It was Fauci, Trump, too. And Trump lost his temper with Fauci. And the country turned on Trump as a result. Then the country turned on Fauci. When it wasn't working. Now the man won't even answer what color his own tie is. That's not behavior of somebody who has nothing to hide.
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6: A Better Life with Dr. Sanjay Gupta.
7: How often do you stop to wonder whether you should share something that's revealing, maybe even embarrassing, with a partner, a friend, or even your boss? In her new book called Revealing, The Underrated Power of Oversharing, behavioral scientist Leslie John says doing just that can help you deepen relationships that are vital to your life. We need people to trust us in order to get things like love, friendship, and career success. That's what she told us. When you make yourself vulnerable by revealing something sensitive, it does make other people trust you. In turn, when you ask someone to reveal something about themselves, showing that interest will generally lead someone to like you more. Why? Because people like to be asked about themselves, she says. It also signals that they are discriminating and choosy, but in a good way. I'm Dr. Sanjay Gupta, helping you live a better life.
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3: A warning for Iran. I'm Lisa Lacera, Fox News. President Trump putting Iran on notice after Tehran targeted American troops in the Middle East last night.
4: We're going to be hitting them very hard because it's our turn to hit them. They know it's coming. They're asking us not to do it.
3: The missile attacks from Iran were intercepted. Still, the president says he's optimistic Iran will come to the negotiating table. And on the SAVE Act, the president says he would like the Senate to skip the August recess and get it passed. And he said Senate Majority Leader John Thune is wrong when he said they don't have the votes to pass it.
4: That's too bad for him. I mean, that's too bad for him and too bad for the Republican Party.
5: Do you believe that?
4: He's got the votes. He should get it done.
3: Democrats have said the ID restrictions for voting put a heavier burden on people of color and married women. It was all questions and no answers on Capitol Hill in a contentious hearing for the man who helped lead the nation's COVID response.
6: Dr. Anthony Fauci not answering questions.
7: Based upon my rights under the Fifth Amendment.
6: Over what Homeland Security Committee Chair Republican Rand Paul says was a man-made COVID-19 epidemic from a lab in China that he says NIH, through Dr. Fauci, funded.
7: To many Americans who lost family members, who lost trust in our federal government, you're not a hero. Unfortunately, you're a villain.
6: Florida Senator Republican Rick Scott, as Democrats, including Connecticut Senator Richard Blumenthal, call the hearing.
8: The campaign to vilify you, Dr. Fauci, is just one part of this larger campaign against science.
6: Fauci's attorney also removed from the hearing after repeatedly attempting to intervene.
3: Fox's Jeff Manasso, a man already serving 25 years on state attempted murder charges in the stabbing of author Salman Rushdie, is now convicted on federal terrorism charges. A jury has found Hadi Mattar guilty on all counts in the 2022 attack near Buffalo, New York. Rushdie has faced a decades-old death threat over his 1988 novel, The Satanic Verses. 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
9: A Better Life with Dr. Sanjay Gupta.
10: I don't know about you, but my social media feeds are flooded with lotions and potions and gadgets, all promising to unlock different components of longevity. But if you log off, take a step back from all the hype, you'll find that the actual keys to a longer, healthier life are hiding in plain sight. There are four of them. Number one, nutrition. The Mediterranean diet really is the gold standard. Number two, exercise. You should be getting 150 minutes of moderate intensity exercise or 75 minutes of vigorous intensity exercise every week, plus strength training and stretching. Number three, sleep. Sleep is when your body and your brain repair themselves. You should be getting 7 to 9 hours a night. And finally, number four, often gets forgotten, socialization. It's not a bonus. It's a necessity for a healthy life, finding a sense of community, purpose, and belonging. I'm Dr. Sanjay Gupta, helping you live a better life.
3: Senator Lindsey Graham laid to rest today in South Carolina.
11: After being taken to the South Carolina State House, the casket carrying Lindsey Graham was taken to the First Baptist Church in Columbia, where former Congressman Trey Gowdy told everyone they'd been wrong about Lindsey Graham.
12: Blessed are the peacemakers. He was on a trip, what turned out to be his last trip, trying to broker peace in a war where hundreds of thousands of people had lost their lives.
11: But Gowdy had story after story as well, highlighting Graham's sense of humor.
12: Tim and I looked at polls and we see that we're like double-digit disapproval and we're on the phone with our therapist. Lindsey sees 55-45 and he thinks he's got 5 points to play with.
11: Graham is being buried in his hometown of Central South Carolina. Jessica Rosenthal, Fox News.
3: The Justice Department has asked the Supreme Court to dismiss an $83 million defamation verdict won against President Trump by writer E. Jean Carroll after she accused him of sexual assault. The DOJ invoking the Westfall Act, which shields government employees from being sued for doing their jobs. In June, the High Court refused to hear an appeal of another verdict for $5 million. A popular food delivery service wants to airlift your order to you by drone.
13: DoorDash has the okay from the FAA to launch a drone delivery program. It's called DoorDash Air and was built by DoorDash Labs, the same robotics team that created Dot, the company's ground delivery robot. Walmart and Amazon are already experimenting with drone delivery in some markets. DoorDash expects drones to cut delivery times along with meeting increased consumer demand. The service says its autonomous delivery platform platform will match orders to the most effective delivery method in real time. It didn't reveal a timeline for when drone deliveries could start.
3: Fox's Jenny Casola. I'm Lisa Lacera. This is Fox News.
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2: 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Starting to ease up a little bit now, it looks like, on the outbound connector. The big slowdown started right around the Cole Road interchange and really sluggish through the Y. Still really heavy and slow, though, on westbound I-84 from Vista through the merge. Got some busy conditions from Eagle Road all the way through the Garrity exit. Tomorrow, westbound I-84 will be closed from 10 Mile to Garrity from 10 p.m. to 5 a.m. Crews are going to be placing concrete for the bridge decks on the flyover ramps. Traffic going to be detoured to Franklin tomorrow night.
9: 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A better life with Dr. Sanjay Gupta.
10: There are lots of things you can measure to get an idea of how healthy you are at any given moment. Temperature, heart rate, blood pressure, just to name a few. But how about how healthy you will be and how long you're likely to live? According to a new study out of the University at Buffalo, two simple strength tests are pretty accurate at predicting longevity in older women. One is hand grip strength, and the other is how quickly people can stand up from a seated position without using their arms. By the way, I remember interviewing former President Jimmy Carter when he was quite old and being really impressed how he just popped out of the chair without using his arms. Not a lot of older people can actually do that. But I think the message here is that maintaining strength as you age is going to help you perform everyday activities, but also help you avoid injury and stay independent. I'm Dr. Sanjay Gupta, helping you live a better life.
2: From the CBS 2 Weather Center, more smoky, unhealthy air for the Treasure Valley. The air quality advisory remains in place till 3 p.m. Friday. Tomorrow's highs will be close to 100. Friday and Saturday will be over 100 with overnight lows in the low 60s. We'll cool down to the upper 80s on Sunday.
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15: The United States Department of Homeland Security released the following statement after U.S. Immigration and Customs Enforcement lodged a detainer asking Idaho officials not to release Jose Alberto Lozano Flores.
5: If you're talking about it.
15: According to KIVI-TV, Block and other surveillance cameras helped identify suspects accused of shoplifting at the Dollar General, according to a press release from the Wilder Police Department.
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5: 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KBOI, Boise.
18: Okay, that what I said last hour wasn't me losing faith in you or not having faith in you. That's not what that was. I'm just saying there's not enough time in the day for you to go through. I didn't say you didn't have the ability. I'm just saying that we can't shorten time. What?
19: Under the advice of my attorneys, I will invoke my right under the Fifth Amendment of the Constitution to refrain from answering your questions.
20: On the advice of counsel, I respectfully decline to answer based upon my rights under the Fifth Amendment of the Constitution.
19: On the advice of counsel, I respectfully decline to answer based upon my rights under the Fifth Amendment of the Constitution.
21: Do you feel like you're a deep?
19: On the advice of counsel, I respectfully decline to answer based upon my rights under the Fifth Amendment of the Constitution. On the advice of counsel, I respectfully decline to answer. Respectfully decline to answer. Respectfully decline to answer. Respectfully decline to answer. Respectfully decline to answer based upon my rights under the Fifth Amendment of the Constitution. I respectfully decline to answer based upon my rights under the Fifth Amendment to the Constitution.
21: What color tie are you wearing?
19: On the advice of counsel, I respectfully decline to answer based upon my rights under the Fifth Amendment to the Constitution.
21: What color is the carpet in front of you?
20: On the advice of counsel, I respectfully decline to answer based upon my rights under the Fifth Amendment to the Constitution. On the advice of counsel, I respectfully decline to answer based upon my rights under the Fifth Amendment
1: to the Constitution. What does the Fifth Amendment of the Constitution say?
20: On the advice of counsel, I respectfully decline to answer based upon my rights under the Fifth Amendment of the Constitution.
1: No, I'm just asking you what it says.
20: On the advice of counsel, I respectfully decline to answer based upon my rights under the Fifth Amendment to the Constitution.
1: So you're invoking a right that you don't know who wrote it or what it says, is that correct?
20: On the advice of counsel, I respectfully decline to answer based upon my rights under the Fifth Amendment to the Constitution.
17: There you go. Did that yourself? Sure. As far as you know. You didn't go to Fox News and find it? You know I have a flair for drama and I really like violins. Uh-huh. Uh-huh. Was that you or Fox News? Or was that you downloading it from Fox News? I would like to plead the Fifth Amendment. What does the Fifth Amendment say? I'd like to plead the Fifth Amendment. No person shall be held to answer for a capital or otherwise infamous crime unless on a presentment or indictment of a grand jury, except in cases arising in the land or naval forces or in the militia, when in actual service in time of war or public danger, or public danger, or public danger, or public danger. Nor shall any person be subject for the same offense to be twice be put into jeopardy of life or limb, nor shall be compelled in any criminal case to be a witness against himself, nor be deprived of life, liberty, or property without due process of law. Nor shall private property be taken for public use without just compensation. The man wouldn't answer to questions regarding his actions, his words, during a time of public danger. Can I start doing that in my meetings when people ask me if something's possible? Because I get asked like a lot of interesting questions here about what our technology can do, what the limitations are. No. You know what I want you to do? I want you to keep on being an adult. I want you to tell people, and remember, hold on, part of why you work here is your flair for don't give a damn. If something is going to work, you need to tell them, that's going to work. If you don't know the answer, you say, I don't know the answer. If you know the answer is no, you tell them the answer is no. That's what an adult does. And I want you to keep on being the adult that you are. I appreciate that. That is actually something I learned pretty fast once I hit adulthood. I have a very strong sense for what is right, and I get that from my dad. And just a very strong sense of responsibility, which I get from both of my parents. And I learned when I was about 20 years old, around August, that's when I started working here. Make it sound like so long ago. That sometimes as a young adult, I am actually the most mature adult in the room. And at a young age, that really shouldn't have been a case, but it kept happening. It's okay to be scared. It's okay to say I got it wrong. It's okay to say I did the best I could. It's okay to say all those things. Senator Rand Paul. By the way, 111 times Fauci pled the Fifth. 111 times. And then Fauci's lawyer also wanted to get involved.
22: It's against the law to obstruct an investigation of Congress. There will be repercussions to your refusal to testify today. Senator Peters.
17: Now, you're hearing, you might want to turn your radio up because off mic is Anthony Fauci's attorney, David Schertler. I think that's how you pronounce it.
22: You're not recognized. You're not recognized. If you are unruly, you will be removed from the proceeding. You are not recognized, and you are not recognized, sir. Sir, you are not recognized. You are not recognized. Security, we'll hold off. But you will respect these proceedings. You were told not to sit at the table. You insist on sitting at the table. And we told you would not be recognized. You are not invited here for testimony, sir. You are being disruptive. Would you behave this way in a courtroom? No, because the judge would put you in jail. I can't do that today, but I can have you escorted from the premises. So I would say, sir, sit quietly and don't say another word. I said, sit quietly. You are not recognized. Another word and you're gone.
4: Should have yanked him right there just for saying very well.
7: So, Mr. Chairman, I'd like to hear what the attorney has to say.
22: He is not recognized by the committee or the chair. If he speaks again, he will be removed from the room. This testimony is from Anthony Fauci. This is not a game with his lawyers. He can advise. His lawyers can give him advice. He's got a half dozen here. They're all allowed to talk to him.
7: Yes.
22: All right? Yeah. But the attorneys are not recognized. In fact, the attorney was told not to sit at the table, and he's not obeying that recommendation. There's a row behind you, sir. That's where you were told to sit, and you're not. And now you're disrupting the proceedings. And so, look, this is the way Anthony Fauci wants to be remembered, for a lawyer not listening to the rules. That's the way you want to be remembered, and that's what you're going to do. You are not recognized, sir. Security, please remove him from the room.
4: I just want to say they wheeled him out.
8: Was it in like an office chair?
4: He was sitting in it, and he's getting up very slowly, putting his stuff in his satchel, making a big deal about it. Anthony Fauci, by the way, was drinking water very calmly, which tells me this whole thing was staged. Shocker.
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2: 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Just got a report of an accident southbound Cole at Emerald. All the lanes are blocked there. Outbound connectors still running pretty heavy and slow. Cole through the Flying Y. Westbound I-4. Big delays from Orchard through the merge. Heavy conditions from Eagle Road all the way through the Garrity exit.
24: Weather from the CBS2 Weather Center.
2: From the CBS2 Weather Center, no rain in the forecast and windy conditions this weekend that'll increase the fire danger. Tomorrow, sunny and smoky with a high of 99. We'll have triple-digit temperatures on Friday and Saturday. Highs cool down to the upper 80s on Sunday.
4: 94 now in downtown Boise. You know, it just dawned on me. You go ahead, answer that. Go ahead, answer that. And I can accuse you of so many different things as long as you keep answering like that. Go ahead. For example, Sophie, is it true you have stopped using canned marinara sauce?
8: I choose to plead the fifth on that.
4: Mm. Is it true you stopped serving people corn from a can?
8: I choose to plead the fifth on that.
4: Is it true that you have not swapped tots for fries?
8: On the advice of my counsel, I'm choosing to plead the fifth.
4: Yeah. Is it true you stopped beating your husband?
8: On advice of counsel, I'm choosing to plead the fifth.
4: You get the point. And for those of you that held Fauci on high, he's either become a martyr for you, or for those of you in the middle, maybe a little bloom is off that rose. We're talking public security next.
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3: Staying active every day will go a long way towards helping you live a happy, healthy, and pain-free life. 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Even though you walk every day, Dana does say you can make small adjustments to immediately improve your walking mechanics. 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
9: Fox News, I'm Carmen Roberts. The U.S. military launches fresh strikes against Iran after President Trump threatened to strike back hard after Iran attacked U.S. forces in Jordan.
10: We're going to be hitting them very hard because it's our turn to hit them. They know it's coming. They're asking us not to do it.
9: And the president told reporters at the Oval Office that deal, though, is still possible. And the U.S. and Saudi Arabia launched attacks last night on Iran-backed militias in Iraq. Mourners gathered in Senator Lindsey Graham's home state of South Carolina to pay their final respects at his funeral in Columbia, where former Congressman Trey Gowdy honored him.
11: Blessed are the peacemakers. He was on a trip, what turned out to be his last trip, trying to broker peace in a war where hundreds of thousands of people have lost their lives.
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12: 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Might want to stay away from the intersection of Coal and Emerald for a little while. We got an accident southbound Coal. Got lane blockage. Got big delays through there this afternoon. Outbound connector still got the heavy and slow stuff from Coal through the Flying Y. Westbound I-84. Delay start around the Orchard interchange, then really busy through the merge. Heavy conditions from Eagle Road all the way to Garrity.
8: Weather from the CBS 2 Weather Center.
12: From the CBS 2 Weather Center, hot, dry, smoky conditions continue with an air quality advisory till at least 3 p.m. Friday. Tomorrow's highs will be in the upper 90s. We'll reach 100 Friday and Saturday with the windy conditions this weekend that'll increase the fire danger. Sunday, we could cool down to the upper 80s.
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14: It's okay. No music. Forgot to tell you there's nothing to celebrate today. After trying to rescue... do our part and rescue 1 pound of bacon. Yesterday, not one person, not one member of this audience who has bought bacon from Canada that's being recalled because it wasn't inspected. Not one person felt the need to bring that bacon to 1419 West Bannock and trade it for a t-shirt. The expiration date on this bacon... It's coming up. And I don't want this bacon to be thrown away.
15: If you want to find out if you or your loved one have bought bacon.
14: Bought?
15: Yes.
14: Okay.
15: I'm going with it.
14: Okay.
15: That has been recalled. Go to KBOI.com. You'll see a graphic that says the Great Bacon Buyback. And if you click on that graphic, it'll send you to a CBS 2 article telling you which packages of bacon have been affected. If you find that you have an affected package in your freezer or fridge, some might tell you to throw it out. But here at News Talk KBOI, we'll just have you deliver it to 1419 West Bannock Street in exchange for a free KBOI t-shirt.
14: Maybe two.
15: Because bacon lives matter.
14: Bacon matters.
15: Bacon is not trash. Bacon is food.
14: Food is love. We love bacon. Love is bacon.
15: Love is bacon.
14: And that's what we believe in here. Now, we're not going to come to your house. We're not going to review the cameras outside of Grocery Outlet where this bacon was being sold and see who may or may not have walked out with a package of bacon. We're just going to leave it up to you to bring that bacon. You could, the other option, you could also take it to where you bought it from and get a full refund.
15: But here,
14: no t-shirt.
15: We believe in justice for all, and that includes recalled bacon. So, as part of the Great Bacon Buyback Program, just bring your unopened packages of recalled bacon to 1419 West Bannock Street, and we'll give you a t-shirt for your troubles.
14: Only thing that would make this better is if we had a We Are the World type song for bacon.
15: Do you want to see what I can make the robots do?
14: I mean, just something. Something where you're singing, I'm singing, Casper singing, Chris is singing, CB singing, and we have Bob Beeler do a spoken word call for bacon in the middle of it just to inspire people to not throw out bacon. Again, no one's gotten sick from this bacon. It just wasn't inspected. And since it wasn't inspected, the powers that be, the man, want people. It's 12,000 pounds of bacon. Just so we're clear. It's a lot of freaking bacon, man. Applewood smoked. Canadian. Okay, bacon from Canada, not Canadian bacon. It's not ham. So, just to be clear. Like, we're not saying it's safe. I'm saying I'll take the risk. I will take the risk. And I will gladly give you a KBOI t-shirt if you give us your unopened refrigerated package of bacon. You bring us bacon that's been opened? No, no t-shirt. And you're taking the bacon with you. If that bacon is room temperature, if it's warm, flaccid bacon, we don't want it. We don't want it. But the bacon buyback is kind of real. Like, it's kind of an internal challenge just to see if we have one person out there that has the recalled bacon that says, you know what, I just want a KBOI t-shirt, and brings us the recalled bacon. Again, you could also throw it out, or you could take it back to where you purchased it from. All right. Flock cameras are getting a lot of traction all over the country in the news. And apparently, as the story goes from Channel 6, flock cameras did help police ID a shoplifting subject in Wilder. Here's Sophie telling us Channel 6's story.
15: According to KIVI-TV, Flock cameras helped identify shoplifting suspects in Wilder. Flock and other surveillance cameras helped identify suspects accused of shoplifting at the Dollar General, according to a press release from the Wilder Police Department. Officials say that at 9:25 a.m. on July 24th, police responded to reports of shoplifting at the Dollar General store in Wilder. Staff told police a male and female were responsible for shoplifting. Police say the employees described the suspect vehicle and direction of travel. Officers reviewed surveillance video from inside the store. The Wilder Police Department said that a Flock safety license plate reader and camera were used to capture the suspect vehicle as it traveled through Wilder. Police say they identified the registered owner of the vehicle as the man involved in the incident. Then police say they identified the female suspect involved. Neither suspect was from Wilder. Police say they were unable to locate the suspect vehicle at their residences, so they contacted the male and female by phone. The suspects allegedly agreed to turn themselves in to Wilder police, but then failed to appear. Their whereabouts are currently unknown.
14: So, that's an example of a Flock camera being intricately involved in at least IDing, and somewhat, it can't make you go there. The Flock camera doesn't zap the person who just commit the crime. It's there. And that's the license plate detection. That's all of it. Right? Now, the concerns that other people have is, why is there a database somewhere? That this is an example of a flock camera being used correctly. Other cameras, which may or may not be the flock brand, can also read your metadata just by passing it. Just by passing this stick, it reads as much of your digital output as possible, just because you're in the vicinity of it. So if you're in favor of flock cameras, 208-336-3700. If you think flock cameras are a great idea and that the people who have concerned about flock cameras are too paranoid, 208-336-3700. Now, I've been doing a lot of asking the minority of the audience to call in, because just so you know, the majority of this audience is against flock cameras. They're against data mining cameras. Sean in Boise, listening on 93.1 KBOI FM. Sean, are you in favor of them?
16: I am. I mean, if I'm not doing anything wrong and somebody steals my car and they're able to identify that person and get my car back, then what's the problem? If I'm not doing anything wrong, then if they're out there not using it against me for any other reasons other than identifying who the culprit is in the crime, what's wrong with that?
14: Do you care about the other data that is used, that is owned by the company to use for whatever their purposes may be, to sell, to train AI, any of it? Again, hold on. This isn't you pressing I agree because you want the free thing.
16: Okay.
14: You understand the difference in this?
16: Correct, 100%.
14: Okay. This is still your information. Okay. Your car, your do you have a smartphone? Of course you do. Most people do. Yeah, right. Do you have a what kind of watch do you have?
16: It's not a smartwatch.
14: It's not a smartwatch?
16: No.
14: Okay. How connected are you? Besides your phone, how connected are you?
16: Well, I mean, we use the internet, we use Alexa,
14: in your car?
16: Smartphones. Yeah, Alexa's in my car.
14: Also your RFID, which you have, right?
16: Yep.
14: You have that on your credit card, you have that on your on your debit card.
16: Yep.
14: Okay. Do you have a problem with this company apparently is able to collect that data as well, even though when I check out at the grocery store, I got to tap the damn thing about 20 times before I get it to work. Apparently, they can collect it a lot easier than I can work it. You got a problem with that?
16: The point is, it can't be. It's an invasion of privacy to a certain extent. But that information is already gathered. So what difference does it make at this point?
14: Gathered by whom?
16: Everybody. The information's already there, right? You say kayak next to your phone, and the next day you have 5,000 kayak ads on your Facebook. They already have that information. Unless you from day
14: that's a private
16: one in the
14: company.
16: 80s,
14: that's hold on. That's well, a private company using a device you purchased with an agreement with that company.
16: Right. Correct. Flock, we're not given an agreement to.
14: So you're okay with the small invasion of privacy?
16: Correct.
14: Which because you label as small.
16: Very small, because the fact of what it's being used for is for good. I don't have a problem with that.
14: I mean, you know some people are using it for bad, right?
16: That's a different conversation, right?
14: No, it's part of the whole conversation. That's part of the fear. It's like, look, it's being misused.
16: So can you give me an example of where it's been misused?
14: Okay, so we're doing the flock camera misuse. Flock camera misuse. I got articles from CNN, Charlotte Observer. Let's go to Wisconsin. How about that? South Carolina. Let's go to South Carolina. Right. Richland County Sheriff's Department been arrested for after authorities. This is courtesy of Channel 10. This is just a random Google search, right?
16: Yep.
14: Right?
17: Richland County, former deputy with the Richland County Sheriff's Department, been arrested after authorities say he misused

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1: Do the Google search.
0: Again,
1: Sean, yeah. Google flock camera misuse.
0: Right.
1: Just do a simple news Google search on it.
0: Hundreds of articles.
1: Go up from that. Not hundreds. Not hundreds. A little higher. Add a zero. Just throwing it out there. The fear is justified by the number of people who, or resignings, that have happened from it being misused, including Idaho.
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3: 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Still working on that crash. Outbound Cole at Emerald with lane blockage. Big delays through there this afternoon. Outbound connector still running really slow from Cole through the Y. Really busy conditions on westbound I-4 starting just after the Orchard exit. Then really slow through the Y into the 5 mile over pass. Heavy conditions on the freeway from Eagle Road all the way through Garrity. Don't forget tomorrow westbound I-4 will be closed from 10 mile to Garrity from 10 p.m. to 5 a.m. while crews place concrete for the bridge decks on the flyover ramps. Traffic going to be detoured to Franklin tomorrow night.
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3: From the CBS 2 Weather Center, more smoky, unhealthy air for the Treasure Valley. The air quality advisory remains in place till 3 p.m. Friday. Tomorrow's highs will be close to 100. Friday and Saturday will be over 100 with overnight lows in the low 60s. We'll cool down to the upper 80s on Sunday.
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9: Ladies and gentlemen, we've tried to do the heartfelt appeal to bring the recalled bacon to the News Talk KBOI studios. So far, no one has brought in bacon. So we thought, maybe we should message this somehow, the Great Bacon Buyback. Maybe we should message it somehow with a country rock theme. Maybe that will inspire people to bring bacon to 1419 West Bannock in exchange for a t-shirt. The band take five? Apparently. Wow. Hold on. How about? There we go. I already like it. Great Bacon Buyback.

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3: 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I'm Lisa Lucera, Fox News. President Trump promising the military will react after Iran's plot to attack U.S. forces in the Middle East last night.
4: President Trump vowing a forceful response after Iran launched a surprise attack on U.S. forces in Jordan and Saudi energy infrastructure, breaking a days-long pause in the fighting that had come, Trump said, at Iran.